0: serial offender. His crimes were calculated, cruel, and deeply disturbing. Throughout the trial, he has shown complete disregard for the victims and victim survivor, despite being fully aware of the lasting and devastating impact of his actions.
1: Wes Streeting has said he's absolutely sickened by reports of rape and sexual abuse of female recruits at a military training college. The Defence Secretary's faced calls for a public inquiry. A judge in the US has ruled Donald Trump can't carry on building a £400 million ballroom at the White House unless Congress approves. He ordered the building's East Wing be demolished. And Ariana Grande has scored her sixth consecutive UK number one album. That's the latest from Radio News Hub. I'm Phil Towers.
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1: A serial sex attacker is facing life in prison for murdering two women and raping a third after being left free to kill amid a string of police and court blunders. 40-year-old Simon Levy was released on bail multiple times despite being charged with several serious sex attacks on the London Underground. Metropolitan Police Detective Chief Inspector is Neil John.
2: The evidence we presented proved a pattern of behaviour which was sexually motivated and exhibited a willingness to escalate violence for his own gratification. Although we are proud of the work that has gone into securing this verdict, we remain relentless in pursuing offenders who perpetrate violence against women and girls.
1: At least six members of staff at a Thailand school have been shot dead by a 14-year-old student. Officials say the boy then turned the gun on himself. England striker Ivan Toney has been charged over an assault at a Soho nightclub. Police say the incident reportedly happened at the central London venue last December. And in cricket, Andrew Flintoff stepped down as head coach of England Lions. The former England captain's heading down under to coach Aussie side Sydney Thunder. From Radio News Hub, I'm Phil Towers.
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0: working back, body back, know how I give it up. If it's up, then it's up, then it's up, then it's stuck. 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Up, then it's up.
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1: A prolific sexual predator has been found guilty of murdering two women and violently raping a third despite a string of missed chances to stop him. 40-year-old Simon Levy now faces life behind bars, although police and courts released him on bail a number of times following assaults on public transport in London. Metropolitan Police Detective Chief Inspector Neil John.
2: Simon Levy is a dangerous and predatory offender. His crimes were calculated, cruel and deeply disturbing. Throughout the trial, he has shown complete disregard for the victims and victim survivor, despite being fully aware of the lasting and devastating impact of his actions.
1: Wes Streeting has said he is absolutely sickened by reports of rape and sexual abuse of female recruits at a military training college. The Defence Secretary has faced calls for a public inquiry. A judge in the US has ruled Donald Trump can't carry on building a £400 million ballroom at the White House unless Congress approves. He ordered the building's east wing be demolished. And Ariana Grande has scored her sixth consecutive UK number one album. That's the latest from Radio News Hub. I'm Phil Towers.
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1: A serial sex attacker is facing life in prison for murdering two women and raping a third after being left free to kill amid a string of police and court blunders. 40-year-old Simon Levy was released on bail multiple times despite being charged with several serious sex attacks on the London Underground. Metropolitan Police Detective Chief Inspector is Neil John.
2: The evidence we presented proved a pattern of behaviour which was sexually motivated and exhibited a willingness to escalate violence for his own gratification. Although we are proud of the work that has gone into securing this verdict, we remain relentless in pursuing offenders who perpetrate violence against women and girls.
1: At least six members of staff at a Thailand school have been shot dead by a 14-year-old student. Officials say the boy then turned the gun on himself. England striker Ivan Toney has been charged over an assault at a Soho nightclub. Police say the incident reportedly happened at the central London venue last December. And in cricket, Andrew Flintoff stepped down as head coach of England Lions. The former England captain's heading down under to coach Aussie side Sydney Thunder. From Radio News Hub, I'm Phil Towers.
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And you're listening to Westworlds Radio. Don't turn it off.

You can't touch this. You can't touch this. 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You can't touch this.

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1: A prolific sexual predator has been found guilty of murdering two women and violently raping a third despite a string of missed chances to stop him. 40-year-old Simon Levy now faces life behind bars, although police and courts released him on bail a number of times following assaults on public transport in London. Metropolitan Police Detective Chief Inspector Neil John.
2: Simon Levy is a dangerous and predatory offender. His crimes were calculated, cruel and deeply disturbing. Throughout the trial, he has shown complete disregard for the victims and victim survivor, despite being fully aware of the lasting and devastating impact of his actions.
1: Wes Streeting has said he is absolutely sickened by reports of rape and sexual abuse of female recruits at a military training college. The Defence Secretary has faced calls for a public inquiry. A judge in the US has ruled Donald Trump can't carry on building a £400 million ballroom at the White House unless Congress approves. He ordered the building's East Wing be demolished. And Ariana Grande has scored her sixth consecutive UK number one album. That's the latest from Radio News Hub. I'm Phil Towers.
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1: New heat alerts are coming into force as the UK braces for its fifth heat wave of the year. The yellow heat health alerts run from 9 this morning to 9 p.m. on Tuesday and warn that temperatures of up to 36 degrees Celsius are likely to affect the well-being of the population. There have been two record-breaking heat waves already in May and June. They led to more than 2,800 excess deaths. Two more heat waves in July fueled drought and wildfires. 7.2 million more UK adults are obese when compared with 1992. That's when the government published its first obesity strategy. There's a further warning that the rise in rates amongst 16 to 24-year-olds is up from 6% to 18%. Counter-terror police investigating the death of former MP Anne Widdecombe have reopened an old probe into an attempted burglary in Greater London last year. And wasted medicines thrown away in England in just 1 year could fill 75 swimming pools. It cost the NHS around £480 million annually. That's the latest from Radio News Hub. I'm John Collins.
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1: New heat alerts are coming into force as the UK braces for its fifth heat wave of the year. The yellow alerts run from 9 this morning until 9 p.m. on Tuesday and warn that the temperatures of up to 36 degrees Celsius are likely to affect the well-being of the population. Well, this summer's series of heat waves means fewer people are shopping on the British High Street. The British Retail Consortium says total UK footfall was down 2.1% in July and by 3.4% in June. The Energy Secretary has signalled that the government could water down some of Labour's net zero targets as it seeks to ease the cost of living. Miarta Fanbula said her predecessor Ed Miliband's pledge on the transition to clean power would now need to take affordability into account. Around twice as many UK adults live with obesity now compared to when the government first started to tackle the issue in 1993. That from new research from the King's Fund. And comedian Paddy McGuinness and presenter Zoe Ball will both be celebrity judges on the new series of Celebrity MasterChef. That's the latest from Radio News Hub. I'm John Collins.
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3: With around 200 new speed cameras having been installed across the UK this year, and most drivers caught speeding saying they didn't even know they'd passed one, motoring journalist Steve Fowler has this message.
4: Speed cameras are the scourge of modern motoring, and according to research from Ono, more than one in five motorists have received a speeding ticket within the last 5 years, and you're more likely to be caught speeding when you're on holiday, driving in unfamiliar roads with all sorts of stresses and strains and people in the car that are likely to distract you. Just slow down and stay safe. That's the advice.
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1: You are.
2: Gosh,
1: you...
2: she sounded chirpy, didn't she?
1: Didn't she? damn sight more chirpy than we are this morning.
2: We're not very chirpy.
1: We're not very chirpy. We will increase our chirpiness as the morning progresses. How are you doing, my love?
2: I'm all right. A bit tired.
1: Says banging the microphone.
2: Still not sleeping very well.
1: Still not sleeping.
2: You know,
1: yeah.
2: That is what it is.
1: It is.
2: How are you after your relaxing break?
1: It was lovely, and it's good to be back. Mm. And yeah,
2: in the sweaty hot box in England.
1: In the sweaty hot box in England, runners, a sweaty hot box abroad. Yeah, it's not changed too much. When I looked at the forecast, it looked like it was kind of getting down to more normal temperatures, but
2: hopefully
1: it still seems quite warm.
2: It was a bit nippy this morning when I left at 6.
1: Yeah.
2: I'll
1: take a bit of nip.
2: Yeah, we like a bit of nippiness. It's 14 degrees.
1: Oh, no, yeah. that's more like it.
2: Yeah.
1: I like the heat, but...
2: I don't like it that hot.
1: Well, you're welcome to Toast and Tomfoolery with me, Tim, and her.
2: And me, Carol.
1: So for the first hour, it is... Well, it's quizzes. We throw loads of quizzes at you.
2: Yeah, loads of quizzes.
1: Loads of quizzes at you. And thematically, all of the music in the first hour is all connected by a theme.
2: Yes,
1: it is. You need to work that theme out.
2: Which I've cunningly
1: put
2: in there.
1: But you haven't had one yet, because that how do you like your eggs in the morning isn't part of the theme.
2: Well, I went fried this morning, I have to say, very early on. Yeah.
1: Oh, blimey, you've actually...
2: I had a fried egg, yeah.
1: Good
2: Probably
1: Lord.
2: I'll regret that in a minute, but...
1: Yeah. Fries.
2: Live on the edge, I do.
1: Yeah, don't you just? There was obviously an egg place in the when we were on holiday.
2: Was there?
1: You could go and
2: like an egg bar.
1: Yeah.
2: Wow.
1: A poached.
2: Of course you did.
1: It's always about a poached. Came on little muffins.
2: Mm.
1: Yeah, exciting.
2: Is it a bit difficult now you've got to cook your own food?
1: I think
2: that's the worst.
1: Yeah,
2: thing,
1: Molly couldn't get over the fact that kind of because we were all inclusive. The fact that you could just ask, ask and you will be given.
2: Yeah.
1: She would have 5 or 6 ice creams a day.
2: Yeah, why not?
1: Yeah, no, absolutely. Bled it for every penny it was worth. We tried to bankrupt it. Yeah.
2: All paid for, yeah.
1: Yeah, I think she doesn't understand.
2: Now it changes.
1: Yes. Yeah, I think she'll take a little time to acclimatise.
2: Chop ice, freezer love, that sort of thing.
1: Exactly. theme-wise, we've got music throughout the first hour that's all connected. Once you've worked out what the connection is, if you know either Carol or me, you text us.
2: Yeah, or you can message in on... Someone's folded my book up.
1: I've got it here, if not.
2: Stupidly. Hang on, let me just look at the... Okay. Here we go, 07438 938 681.
1: The very same.
2: Yes.
1: And we will kick you off with Aha and the Sun Always Shines on TV.

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2: There we go, with a bit of aha!
3: And if you want to know how that fits in with last week's...
2: Oh, gosh.
3: Week before's crisp theme.
2: Yeah.
3: You're eating when you're watching TV, don't you?
2: Oh, have you just thought of that?
3: Or, no, it was all there.
2: Yeah,
3: all
2: no, exactly.
3: Master plan.
2: Yes, because we've had a 2-week break, so this is actually tying back to two.
3: This is getting back into two weeks ago.
2: Yeah.
3: Yeah.
2: Because it was all very confusing. I did happen to listen to yesterday's one.
3: Did you?
2: Which was, which was a show from the middle of June.
3: Yeah.
2: Where it was all kind of ahead of, you know, the World Cup was still ahead of us and all this sort of stuff.
3: We were still in it.
2: Yeah, we were still in it. Scotland had played the night before. Oh, it was middle of June, and all our hopes were still there.
3: All was well.
2: All was well, but we've not seen each other since the World Cup. We did all right in the end.
3: Did we?
2: We came third.
3: Yeah.
2: That is, you know, I know it's not winning it, but it's still bridesmaid. But it was still damn good. And actually, the kind of like the playoff. Did Noah enjoy the playoff final or whatever?
3: He did. He's still talking about it.
2: Yeah. No, it was exciting.
3: Yeah, the World Cup.
2: Well, I suppose it's contextually because what's he, 12?
3: Yeah.
2: You know, he's only ever.
3: Yeah, well, they might win it in his lifetime.
2: Well, yeah, no, absolutely.
3: We got no chance.
2: Technically, it did happen in my lifetime, but it wasn't that.
3: It wasn't
2: a big experience for me at 2.
3: No.
2: Yeah.
3: No.
2: But yeah, technically it did. So there we go. Aha, with Sun Always Shines on TV. Let's have another little one and then we'll have a bit more chat. This is Fleetwood Mac and Little Lies.

0: And as the Pussycat Dolls once said, don't you wish your girlfriend was hot like me? Well, to be fair, it's just Scorchio. 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
1: You with a professional.
2: And all that.
1: Got all that. Dab and all that. Cracking tune so far this morning.
2: Yeah, we've had a guest.
1: Have we?
2: Yeah.
1: Who from? Is it
2: Dan.
1: Is it Dan. Correct?
2: No.
1: No.
2: No, Dan, it's not correct, but it's a good guess. You guessed it. What is it about the weather?
1: Yeah, I can see.
2: Not sure about the second one.
1: No.
2: But maybe you just guessed on the first one.
1: But I struggle with the second one. The second one is your curveball anyway.
2: That's my curveball, tenuous.
1: Yeah.
2: I can't go in too easy straight away.
1: No, exactly. I think that's the time to place the curveball. So, yeah. I think I felt that there was another one later on.
2: But maybe.
1: No, it was that one. Yeah, it was that one. Shall we have a little taste of the backwards theme
2: tune?
1: Yes. Like I said,
2: easy one?
1: I think it's a bit too easy. It's to tie in with.
2: Will it give the theme away? Yeah, it might do, because I think I know what it is already.
1: No.
2: Oh, it's not that.
1: No, it's not that.
2: I like to guess before you actually play
1: Absolutely.
2: It.
1: Well, no, let's play it. If you know it, just don't say it out loud.
2: Okay.
1: Yeah. But I think it doesn't sound dissimilar
2: to the right way around.

0: I do recognise it, but I can't think what it's called. It sounds like the one we had the other week.
1: So many of them do when they're back, when they're backwards. Yeah. It's not that. No.
0: Okay.
1: There's an alternative one.
0: Mm-hmm.
1: Shall I give you the alternative one?
0: Because
1: I think that one is too easy.
0: Nah.
1: Oh, is that Dan?
0: Oh no. This is Roger Calzo, and I think he might have it because
1: Mouth it at me. Yes.
0: Yes.
1: Yeah.
0: Yeah, you're right, Roger, but we're not going to give it away.
1: Right, let's have the alternative one then, because I think that, like we say, I think that was going to be guessed too easy, as Roger has proved.
0: Mm.
1: Let's try this one. So this is a backwards kids' TV thing, okay. This one.

0: No idea. It's obviously one of those programmes I wasn't allowed to watch.
1: You would have been. There was a couple of clues towards the end there.
0: Oh, I missed them because I was talking.
1: Yeah, but there was a couple of clues. We'll play it again. Anyway.
0: All right. Okay.
1: We'll play both of them again. Right, let's get back to some music. Mr. David Bowie. Davy Jones, as he once was. David Bowie and Starman.

0: Oh yay! Oh yay! Oh yay! You are listening to West Wilts Radio!
1: Thank you, Trevor. Trevor MBE.
2: Yes.
1: Or BEM or whatever it was we failed to work out a couple of weeks ago. When we announced it, it said kind of...
2: It said
1: the letters in the wrong order, but he's been recognised, thankfully, by more than just us.
2: Yeah. We've had another guest.
1: Have we? Right.
2: Dan, I know you too well. I said to Tim...
1: Yeah.
2: He'll come back with space theme now.
1: Yeah.
2: And you did.
1: You did.
2: It's wrong.
1: Didn't
2: that
1: stand there? Yeah.
2: And the backwards song is guest Top Cat.
1: Incorrect.
2: Oh.
1: Incorrect. But he's not a million miles out. You're in the right area. You just got to find the right.
2: Yeah. You're nearly there.
1: Yes. So let's just recap over the songs so far. The Sun Always Shines on TV. Aha. Fleetwood Mac and Little Lies. And Starman, you just had there, for Mr. David Bowie.
2: David Bowie.
1: Nice. So we've had two guesses so far, space and...
2: Weather.
1: And weather. It is neither of those.
2: No. But, Thank you for
1: yes, thank
2: trying.
1: You for participating.
2: Yeah, anyone else got a guess, just send it in.
1: Absolutely. No? Absolutely. Harry Styles up next.
2: Oh, you love
1: a bit of Harry.
2: Styles,
1: you went to see Harry, didn't you?
2: I went to see him at the end of June in the biggest heat wave that I thought I was going to die.
1: Yeah.
2: Waiting for water. But luckily I didn't, and I saw him.
1: Yeah, and he lived up to expectations.
2: Oh, yeah.
1: How about Shania? Oh, you missed it.
2: We saw the last song she did, but...
1: Didn't do it for you?
2: Not really.
1: No.
2: Not in that short skirt.
1: No.
2: Or a men's shirt, but no, she was in a short skirt.
1: We have Shania Twain. Hang on. Have I got Shania one here?
2: What, Shania? Has she come in, has she?
1: She contributes to the country show, I do.
2: Has she done a jingle?
1: Yeah.
3: Hey, yeah, Shania Twain, you? Wherever you are tonight from 8 till 10, I'm telling you now, Nashville Nights is still the one. Honestly, I'm not lying to you.
1: Not going to lie to you. Who knew she was Welsh?
2: Who knew?
1: In fact, she's done two. She did another one for That Don't Impress Me Much as well.
2: She didn't impress me much, to be fair.
1: No.
2: But Harry certainly did.
1: Ah, good. Good. He's got a weird pair of sunglasses in the picture in front of me.
2: I'm not going to lie to you.
1: He's
2: a great singer.
1: He's done well
2: for himself.
1: Well, let's have a bit of Harry then with Sign of the Times.

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1: Splashing down into the water.
2: There's no splash, is there? You always say splash.
1: Yeah, but that,
2: listening,
1: that,
2: but there's that, no splash.
1: Yeah, but that noise is kind of like... I think so. Listen to it again. I kind of felt it was... But the music I put behind it was called...
2: It was called
1: diving or something like that, or splashing or something. Listen to it again.
0: Hello, I'm Sharon Davis, and you're listening to West Wilts Radio.
2: Yeah, I suppose.
1: It's musically a diving in.
2: It's not a genuine splash.
1: Not a genuine
2: guess
1: splash.
2: Guess what?
1: Another guess?
2: We got a winner.
1: Correct guess.
2: We got a winner from Emma in Cheltenham.
1: Nice work,
2: well
1: Emma.
2: Well done,
1: nice
2: Emma.
1: Nice work.
2: Sorry, Dan.
1: Yeah.
2: Beaten this week.
1: Absolutely. So we found the wrong guesses have been space and weather.
2: Yes.
1: But nice one, Emma.
2: Well done, Emma.
1: Nice one,
2: you
1: Emma.
2: You take the dog out now.
1: Yeah.
2: I think you might do that at 9 o'clock, actually.
1: Oh, really?
2: Yeah.
1: Well, when the happy hour starts.
2: Oh, yeah. Sorry about that.
1: It's harsh, isn't it? We can't be doing with happiness, crikey.
2: It's take the dog out. No, I think she still listens on her.
1: Oh, on her
2: AirPods, whatever they're called.
1: AirPods.
2: Headphones.
1: Something like that. So there's still kind of we're still open to happy news.
2: Yeah.
1: If you've got any happy news.
2: We don't get much happy news.
1: We don't.
2: Do you think that's because petrol's gone up again?
1: I think there is. We are all distracted by the amount of kind of gloomy news.
2: Yeah.
1: The news there is, you know, if you listen to any news, it is.
2: And now they're saying on the news that we just heard at 8 o'clock, if anyone was listening, that living by the coast is proven to have less good health. You're likely to have more long-term conditions.
1: Oh, good lord! Right.
2: Yeah.
1: Okay.
2: I mean, everyone thought the coast was just the place to go to retire to be.
1: But I think, in practical terms, many people do that.
2: Yeah.
1: So isn't that kind of, in and of itself?
2: Yeah, maybe.
1: You know, if you go to kind of Cleethorpes or wherever, then if you retire to Cleethorpes,
2: you probably could retire to Cornwall.
1: Well, yes, but you know, by its nature, the fact that kind of like people who retired
2: are going to be
1: more ill than your average 20-year-old
2: figures.
1: Yeah,
2: skewed.
1: I think you need to factor that in. Yeah, right. Musically, always a good one. It's another good. I have been banging tunes this morning.
2: Good tunes, aren't they?
1: The Human League and Mirror Man.

0: Hi, this is Tanita Dikaram. You're listening to West Wilts Radio.
1: Thank you, Tanita. Mirror Man.
0: The Human League.
1: Should we recap?
0: Should we recap?
1: Because we're coming up on quarter two, 22. The sun always shines on TV. Aha. Little Lies, Fleetwood Mac. That's your curveball one. Starman by Mr. David Bowie. Sign of the Times by Harry Style. And Mirror Man. By the Human League.
0: I know. You know these because I gave you a big clue yesterday. So if you're listening, try and think.
1: Who's this? Noah?
0: Noah, yeah.
1: Would he know?
0: Yeah. He said, what are you showing me that for?
1: Yeah?
0: Mm.
1: Oh. Mm. Okay. So, yeah. Well, fair play to Noah if he knows this one. Right. So if you've got any good news, happyhour@westwiltsradio.com. Mm. There is still time if you've got any happy news, birthdays, anniversaries, requests, shout-outs, bar mitzvahs.
0: Yeah.
1: Anything. We're open to anything.
0: Because otherwise you're going to get some shenanigans with some weird songs.
1: Yes.
0: And there is... Orchestrated by yourself.
1: There is some weird ones. Right. A favourite line in this song coming up. This is Divine Comedy with National Express.
0: It's
1: got the best line in
0: it. Yes.
1: But we will enjoy it.
0: We will.
1: When it arrives.
0: We'll sing it out loud.
1: We will.

0: And when Bagpuss woke up, all his friends woke up and listened to Carol and Tim on a Sunday morning between 8 and 10 on West Wilts Radio. With quizzes galore, random tunes and random ramblings, you won't want to miss it. See you soon.
1: And as that played a little bit of Bagpuss there, I think it's probably worth me saying they had there was an auction yesterday.
2: Oh, was it?
1: Of Peter Firmin's stuff. So Bagpuss was created by a gentleman that I followed for years, a guy called Oliver Postgate. But they all came out of the same camp, like Bagpuss, Over the Engine, Pogel's Wood, there's a whole bunch of them, Noggin the Nog, were all created by a company called Small Films, which was Oliver Postgate and Peter Firmin. So Oliver was very much the ideas man, and Peter was the making. So he like made Bagpuss and whatever. And so there was a big auction for it's taken 3 days of an online auction of everything. Went way beyond my
2: your price range.
1: Yeah, they were kind of like, there was I think the minimum thing that went for like 500 quid.
2: Really?
1: So it's made a hell of a lot of money.
2: What would you do with the stuff?
1: It's nice memorabilia type stuff, yeah. But yeah, I don't think there's it's stuff that would necessarily hold its value.
2: Did you want a saggy old cloth cap?
1: A saggy old, I have got a saggy old cloth cap. You know, a toy of Bagpuss, and I've got

0: to get by when your beep is the size of a small country. And the line before it, which is, she'll provide you with winks, or no, she'll provide you with drinks
1: and theatrical winks.
0: Yeah. I think that's beautiful, beautiful.
1: Yes.
0: Right, two more songs for this hour. Patience of Angels. You say it.
1: You can't say it. It's Patience of Angels by Eddie Reader.
0: Yeah.
1: And what was the other?
0: John Ingoldsby.
1: Oh, right.
0: I'm not familiar with his work.
1: No, no.
0: But I think
1: this is a beautiful tune.
0: Yes.

0: In the words of Corin Bailey Ray, girl, put your kettle on, come tell us your favourite song. Come and join me and Tim every Sunday morning, 9 till 10 on Happy Hour and 8 till 9 on Toast and Tomfoolery. See you soon.
1: The necessary air horn. Absolutely. We haven't had a bum to ride yet, have we?
2: We haven't.
1: Hang on.
2: What's
1: let
2: going
1: me,
2: on?
1: Let me, let me, let me.

0: going on. See, not getting out of the habit. Here we go.
1: Yeah,
0: with the unnecessary air horn. Right, should we just recap over some things? Yes.
1: I'll recap for you. It's The Sun Always Shines on TV by Aha. Little Lies by Fleetwood Mac. Starman by David Bowie. Sign of the Times by Harry Styles. Mirror Man by The Human League. And National Express by The Divine Comedy. And then we had The Patience of Angels by Eddie Reader.
0: Yes. And what would it, you know, if it was a if you just had her kind of an, rather than just say Eddie, you would just have the initial, wouldn't you?
1: E Reader.
0: She'd be E Reader, wouldn't she?
1: E Reader. Yeah. E-reader. Do we want the final song or are we?
0: Yeah, we'll have the final song, but let's just recap over the musical quizzes as well.
1: Oh yeah.
0: So we got the theme tune one that ties in with your
1: play
0: your theme.
1: Play.

0: Okay. Just sounds exactly the same, doesn't it? Yeah, sounds exactly the same. So that was Have I Got News For You.
1: Yeah, which Roger got, you're
0: going
1: to get that one.
0: Nice work.
1: And the second one, I can't.
0: And the second one, let's give it one more listen. Should we carry that over to the second hour?
1: We could do.
0: We could do. Let's give it one more listen now. Mouth it at me.
1: We'll
0: carry that over for the kind of like the second hour. So
1: And the last tune, we're going to play that.
0: Yes. So this is The Jam and The News of the World.

0: And there we go. That was News of the World by The Jam.
1: Yeah, Dan's kicking himself.
0: Kicking himself.
1: Yeah, he's got it eventually. Well, you know, you're second place, Dan, so...
0: Yeah.
1: You know.
0: Right, we ought to really put everybody out of their misery then.
1: It was newspapers.
0: So do you want to just recap over the songs and I'll get happy already?
1: Yeah, I can do that for you. So we had... hang on. We had The Sun... Always Shines on TV. Yeah. We had Little Lies, which is what newspapers are all about. That was my tenuous link.
0: Your tenuous one, yeah.
1: Star Man by David Bowie. The Sign of the Times by Harry Styles. Mirror Man, The Human League. National Express by The Divine Comedy. Patience of Angels by Eddie Reader and John Ingoldsby. And News of the World by The Jam to finish. And the jingle tune was Have I Got News For You, which sounded the same forwards and backwards.
0: It did, totally. So we're still holding over the other theme tune.
1: So you can still guess on
0: that one. We will play that very shortly.
1: Yes.
0: But you are now currently in the happy hour.
1: Yay.
0: So we better play the happy hour theme tune.

0: Don't bring everybody down like this. Don't worry. It will soon pass, whatever it is. Don't worry, be happy.
1: There we go. Welcome to the happy hour, second hour of Toast and Tomfoolery. We're having a rethink on happy hour.
2: We're having a heated debate.
1: Well, it's not that heated.
2: It's heated only
1: because it's hot.
2: But we're having a bit of a debate what we should do in the second hour because no one really emails in with happy news. So if you've got any ideas what you want to hear on this second hour,
1: absolutely,
2: let us know.
1: If we can theme it around something that perhaps does resonate.
2: Yeah.
1: We kind of hoped that people would go with the kind of like the whole happy.
2: Maybe it's too early.
1: Happy theme. Yeah, perhaps they just don't feel it.
2: Maybe it's too early.
1: Happy on a Sunday morning.
2: We've got one bit of happy news from Dan. He says, I freed Alice.
1: So I freed Alice.
2: I started doing this book and it's called The Killer Isn't Alice.
1: Right, okay.
2: So you get 17 clues.
1: Yeah.
2: You get 46,000 names in a book.
1: Oh, yes. I saw a thing about
2: this,
1: yes.
2: It's really good.
1: Yes.
2: And I bought it and I thought, this is really good. Dan would like
1: this. Because it is literally just a list of names, isn't it?
2: I thought, Dan would like this and now he's hooked on it.
1: Yeah, yeah.
2: But I found the killer.
1: Wow.
2: The Killer Isn't Alice.
1: Right.
2: So that's good news. And now Dan's got a crack on and solve the case.
1: So it's genuinely good, is it? Because kind of thought I like the idea of it, it just sounded kind of weird.
2: You get these clues. You don't do them in order. Like the chapter with the killer in has all four Beatles in.
1: And you're eliminating
2: chapters.
1: Right. Okay.
2: Pages. Yeah, it's very good if you like logic puzzles.
1: Yes. Yeah. Yeah.
2: Of that mind.
1: Nice.
2: So, yeah. That's.
1: So that's your bit of happy happiness.
2: Happy news.
1: Nice. Yeah. Well, the first bit of happiness is a day that this is a day of.
2: This is today.
1: Today.
2: It's National Sisters Day.
1: And we discussed various sisters songs that we could play.
2: Yeah.
1: And I've gone with Aretha Franklin and the Eurythmics with the fantastic Sisters Are Doing It For Themselves.

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2: Air horn. Sisters are doing it for themselves, Aretha Franklin and Eurythmics, to celebrate. Was it national or international?
3: National. National Sisters Day.
2: So if you've got a sister out there, celebrate it with your sister. Right, next one up is... it's an interesting one, this one. I wasn't necessarily in the kind of like the happy news. It's happy that it had an open day. It had its annual open day.
3: Annual?
2: Last week, yes.
3: Why does nobody go there?
2: Right. This is the strange thing about it. There is a village on Salisbury Plain called Imber. I-M-B-E-R.
3: Uninhabited ghost village, yes. On Salisbury Plain in Wiltshire, England.
2: Yes.
3: Famous for being evacuated in 1943 during World War II and kept under military ownership. It includes its origins in Saxon times and the 1943 military eviction and limited public access days.
2: Yeah.
3: They just keep people away.
2: So, yeah, basically, because it's on Salisbury Plain, they do army exercises
3: right.
2: there now.
3: They use it as their training.
2: So everybody evacuated when... So they had, I can't remember how many days to evacuate.
3: 47 days.
2: Yeah.
3: 150 remaining residents were given 47 days notice to leave so American troops could train for the D-Day invasions.
2: Yeah, so all the houses are there. There's a church, wow. There's a church in the middle of it. Quite a pretty little village from what I'm told.
3: There's a church there. And,
2: yeah. So it opens once a year,
3: August 15th.
2: But you can't just drive in there. You have to go in on a specific bus.
3: Mm.
2: So there's a whole fleet of buses that go there for the
3: Imber Bus Day.
2: Yeah.
3: On August 15th, 2026, and August Bank Holiday Weekend from 29th to the 31st.
2: Yeah.
3: Wow.
2: So it just opens for these kind of
3: wow.
2: And they meet in the church and all that sort of stuff.
3: You got a song with Imber in it.
2: Yes, it is by Mount Vernon Arts Lab, and it's called the Imber Loop. It's a bit weird.
3: I'm sure it is.
2: Yeah, but let's give it a listen.

0: There we go. The Imber Loop, that was cool.
1: The village.
0: Yeah, very much so. Should we play the quiz that we've still got outstanding?
1: Oh, yeah.
0: Yes, give people a listen of that one. You in the studio have guessed this one, haven't you?
1: I have guessed it, yes.
0: But we haven't had any official guesses yet.
1: No. Just listen to the chuckle wah.
0: That noise is relevant, isn't it? There you go, you've had enough of that one. But I think it's very guessable, isn't it?
1: Yeah.
0: Very guessable. Right, this is we're almost in the same thing. It's national, these national days get ridiculous, don't they?
1: Yeah, but you have to have them because we haven't got any. Because people
0: aren't writing in. So it's National Spider-Man Day.
1: Apparently.
0: And did you know that Michael Bublé did a version of the Spider-Man theme?
1: Does it? Well, is it in a sort of swing style?
0: Sort of, yeah.
1: And I bet you found it.
0: Yeah.

0: Street Friday.
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2: Okay, there we have the Spider-Man theme there. Mr. Michael Bublé, the funky version of it. You're not a Bublé fan, are you?
3: No, and I don't like it when they just put jazz to everything. I'm not a big fan of jazz because it just sounds like people are tuning up.
2: That's fine. Yeah, no, I know where you're coming from.
3: And
2: it's a bit of a Marmite genre.
3: It is. Yes. It is. And I've got a bit of an apology. So second place on the theme. Well, I thought it was Dan, but Laura actually texted in exactly the same time, 8:56.
2: Right.
3: She got it as well. So.
2: Oh, okay. Fair dues then.
3: 2 second places, and Emma was first.
2: And we've got an update from Pete about Imba. Well, we were talking about Imba. We had the rather weird tune, the Imba Loop, and we talked about Imba a few minutes ago. So it's opening again for August Bank Holiday.
3: And the 15th of August.
2: Yes. But Pete says buses go from Warminster Station, but he recommends getting there early as there's usually long queues.
3: You can't
2: just drive there in your car.
3: Yeah, there was a big long line of buses. I mean, it's obviously a popular thing then, isn't it?
2: Yeah, yeah.
3: When you open randomly.
2: Odd, isn't it? Right, Nigel Havers.
3: Yes.
2: What's the Nigel Havers news?
3: He's moved near Marlborough and he's loving the countryside. But I can't actually see that other bit you've written.
2: All right.
3: Oh, no, maybe I can't. Yep. Their favourite walks involves the Kennet and Avon Canal, south of Marlborough and nearby woodland. Mr. Havers said, we have a dozen great walks. A beautiful one is along the canal where we live in Wiltshire, near Marlborough, where we go into fields and through woods. Charlie, which I guess is their dog, would always pick up a stick towards the end of the walk and bring it home. She's so efficient at that I've never had to buy any kindling.
2: There you go. I watched a bit of Nigel Havers on the flight home, actually. He was in an episode of... I like my Doctor Who, and he was in an episode of Sarah Jane Adventures.
3: Ah.
2: He almost got married to Sarah Jane.
3: Oh, I don't watch Doctor Who.
2: Oh, right. But, dear old Nigel Havers. Yeah. So, in celebration of Nigel Havers moving here, Chariots of Fire.

0: 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Online, on the smart speaker and on DAB. And as the Manic Street Preachers once said, if you tolerate this, your children will be next. Keep listening.
1: I can't remember you doing that one.
2: That was a bit brave of you just to play it when you didn't even know what it was.
1: Well, I titled it Carol Keep Listening.
2: Yeah.
1: So, yeah.
2: Yeah, someone's got to make enough, haven't they?
1: Absolutely. Yeah, nice work.
2: Nice. Well, Dan likes that last song, Chariots of Fire, because it makes him feel like a proper athlete.
1: Yeah.
2: I don't know whether he's out at the moment.
1: Is he a proper athlete?
2: Yeah, he is. Yeah. He does running.
1: Proper athlete type stuff.
2: Yeah. More running than you or I.
1: Oh, gosh, yeah.
2: You know, it's 5Ks.
1: I have run in the past. Just,
2: you said that. But, you can't talk about the 1980s.
1: Gosh, yeah. yes, it was a long time ago.
2: Well, it was... A half marathon's still a half marathon, whether you've done it this week or 25 years ago.
1: Absolutely.
2: It all counts.
1: Yep, yeah, exactly.
2: We've had an email from Elaine, reader.
1: Yes.
2: She's feeling happy and exhausted after a fun week in Dunster with Steve's grandchildren.
1: Oh, Dunster. I love a bit of Dunster. Yeah. My fam came from Dunster.
2: Yeah?
1: Yeah, my dad came from Dunster.
2: I used to live in Dunster Road.
1: Ah.
2: Oh, yeah.
1: Lots of Dunster connections.
2: Nowhere near Dunster.
1: No.
2: We
1: went down to Dunster. There's a church near Dunster where various relatives are buried in the churchyard there, so we kind of take a pilgrimage there, kind of like, and clear the weeds and whatever. Aww. But the pews in the church are entirely closed in.
2: Oh.
1: You go through a little door to get into the pew, right. And there's a little roof on the pew as well. It's very odd,
2: like a confessional.
1: Yes,
2: pew.
1: Yeah.
2: Oh.
1: But each of the pews are kind of in their own little boxes.
2: Mm.
1: Very odd. Yeah.
2: She doesn't say she went there, but she does say there was plenty of seaside activities. 2-piece slot machines, evenings of card games, and they're happy to be back home, appreciating how lucky we are to have lovely families, and they're probably glad to be back to have a bit of peace and quiet.
1: Beautiful.
2: For the tea.
1: Beautiful.
2: And
1: lovely part of the world.
2: She'd like us to play Top of the World by the Carpenters.
1: Yeah, so she's feeling on top of the world.
2: She is.
1: Fantastic.

0: There we go, the Carpenters with the evergreen classic Top of the World for Elaine, who's had a lovely week out in Dunster. Nice. I think we've got a request from Paul, haven't we?
1: We have. You've just sent me on another trail.
0: I've sent you on another trail. Sorry. I can tell you he's requested a song. I don't know why he's happy.
1: A song. He's glad we are back on a Sunday morning. He's happy as he's been meeting a friend in Bristol for some very nice tapas.
0: That was nice.
1: Yeah. Last night he sent that through.
0: Excellent.
1: Can we play Everyday People by Sly and the Family Stone?
0: We most certainly can.

0: Good morning. You are listening to Carol and Tim on Toast and Tomfoolery on Westworld Radio.
1: You are indeed. You are indeed. So that was for Mr. Paul Kurd, Everyday People, Sly and the Family Stone. Mm-hmm. You didn't know that one, did you? Did you know it in the end?
2: No. Before my time.
1: Before your time. Mm. We've got a wedding anniversary next.
2: Have you?
1: Well, not me. I do, because that's why we were away. But that's it's officially in October. My wedding anniversary is in October. We went away.
2: You had your honeymoon. No. You had what?
1: Right.
2: Explain.
1: My 20th wedding anniversary is in October.
2: Right.
1: Because that's when we got married.
2: Yes.
1: But in order to take the kids this time.
2: You had to go in the school.
1: And it was, just the way that the time is combined. And you want to get the weather in the Maldives and whatever, blah, blah, blah. We're not celebrating it until October when it actually is. But Vicky and Terry are indeed celebrating their 20th wedding anniversary. And they want to have something played, a song that has won the Eurovision Song Contest.
2: Wow, what a choice.
1: What a choice. And so I've gone with a slightly rare one, which will come as no surprise to you.
2: Is it that Man in a Dress?
1: No.
2: Oh.
1: I've gone for Alexander Rybak.
2: No idea.
1: It's a cracking tune.
2: I hope we know it.
1: It's my personal favourite. It's called Fairy Tale.

0: This is Holly Seddon, and you're listening to West Wilts Radio.
1: TikTok, indeed. That was Fairy Tale by Alexander Rybak, and that was for Vicky and Terry to celebrate their 20th wedding anniversary.
2: If that won, I think we got a chance to.
1: I absolutely. You, me, and an air horn.
2: Yep. We could change the world.
1: Exactly. I think, yeah. Change, yeah, maybe that should be the title.
2: Yeah.
1: Yeah. Cameron and Tim change the world.
2: Yeah.
1: Right. something about Woody.
2: Yeah, Woody. Woody got lost in the woods.
1: Is it Rainbow Woods?
2: In the where?
1: Is it Rainbow Woods?
2: Yeah. Why is it called Rainbow Woods?
1: I don't know. Hmm. It's on the outskirts of Bath.
2: It is on the outskirts of Bath.
1: It's Coombe.
2: Somebody lost their Woody toy, and someone had kindly put it in a bag, tied it to a tree, and they wanted to hope it was reunited with its owner, Leo, whose name was on Woody's shoe.
1: Yeah,
2: obviously.
1: Yeah. Not Andy this time.
2: No, not Andy. It was Leo.
1: So we're trying to track Leo down.
2: Leo. Yeah. Woody's tied to a tree in Rainbow Woods.
1: It's quite sweet because it's even the, if you like, the typeface of Leo is written very much like Andy would have written it.
2: Just in capital letters.
1: Yeah, just put in a sort of like slightly kind of scrawly type way.
2: Well, Leo probably wrote it.
1: Well, yeah, probably did. Yeah, yeah. Probably wasn't deliberate. Yeah.
2: Hmm.
1: So, yes, if Leo is out there, Woody is waiting for you in a bag in the middle of Rainbow Woods, attached to a tree, with a note, isn't it?
2: Yeah, with a little note.
1: What does the note say? Well,
2: can't read it.
1: No. Fair dues, in which case we will just go with the obvious.
2: And there was an act of kindness.
1: Oh, sorry.
2: Oh, what are you doing?
1: I was playing. You've got a friend in me.
2: I thought we were gonna just do all the nice kind things.
1: Oh right, in which case, yeah.
2: Act of kindness in Trowbridge. Somebody's little girl had a seizure.
1: Yeah.
2: And Danny wanted to publicly thank Alfie and Lucy Coleman for their help. With their daughter, who went for help and looks after her son. So, you know, other people walk past, but these two
1: stood up to the plate. In which case, we have "You've Got a Friend in Me" by Mr. Randy Newman to look out for Woody.
2: Well, I haven't finished yet.
1: Oh, you still got more?
2: I'm still going.
1: Oh gosh, sorry, sorry. You carry on.
2: It's also, you
1: nod at me when we're done.
2: It's also Girlfriends. National Girlfriends.
1: But we can't have three songs back
2: yesterday.
1: To back.
2: No, I thought we were doing all the same song because it's all about friendship and kindness.
1: Oh, no, I've got three different songs.
2: Oh, have you? I've ruined it now. Anyway,
1: but I'll
2: hold that thought.
1: Yeah, keep your powder dry on that last one.
2: Right.
1: So you've got a friend in me for Woody.
2: Woody.
1: And then.
2: For Leo.
1: Yes. And then for the kindness one, we've got Harry Styles again.
2: Oh, excellent.
1: A second one with Harry Styles.
2: Excellent choice.
1: Treat people with kindness.
2: Excellent. Let's play those back to back.

0: Hi, I'm Dee Dee Wild, and you're listening to Westworld's Radio.
1: Thank you, Dee Dee. Thank you, bless her.
2: I listened to that on repeat the other week. Yeah, that was really good.
1: They were
2: good.
1: Great. They were fantastic.
2: I think they should come in again.
1: I need to reach out for them. Because they sort of said, come over for a drink sometime. I need to do that. Go for coffee, because they just will be...
2: Yeah, they have so many stories.
1: Endlessly entertaining. Yeah. And like I say, they're kind of like the stories off mic were even better than the stories on mic.
2: Yeah.
1: Yeah. Because there would be an awful lot of.
2: Came to visit her in hospital. And yeah. The nurse went, Rod Stewart's out there.
1: Exactly. No, she was fantastic.
2: Brilliant.
1: Right. Is it National Girlfriend Day?
2: It is. Yesterday it was. National Girlfriend. So friends that are girls. Girls and girlfriends.
1: So it doesn't necessarily mean girlfriend.
2: No. Yes,
1: as in, yeah. Friends who are girls. Well, let's enjoy that with the evergreen classic from Michael Jackson from Off the Wall of Girlfriend.

0: we've still got a bit of housekeeping still to do, haven't we? With the quiz.
1: Oh, yes.
0: With the quiz. Let's give it one more listen.

0: Henry, the mild-mannered janitor?
1: Could be. Hong Kong Phooey, number one super guy. Hong Kong Phooey, quicker than the human eye.
2: What a tune. What a tune.
3: What a show.
2: Right, still a couple of songs to squeeze in. Mandy and Paul's wedding anniversary this week. Paul plays in a Beatles band playing as George Harrison. So we've had a request of anything by the Beatles. So let's go with something.

0: There you go. I don't know how many wedding anniversaries it is, but it's for Mandy and Paul's wedding anniversary.
1: Nice.
0: Congratulations. I hope that was an appropriate piece of music. I'm going to let the music carry on because we've got something about the Silver Lions.
2: Kuna Matata.
1: Silver Lions, England's official over 75s veteran football team, played a commemorative 60th anniversary rematch against Germany.
0: Yeah.
1: At Oldham Athletics Boundary Park on July 30th, 2026, yes. Kicking off at 3 p.m, which is the exact time and day.
0: Yes, so it was the 60th anniversary of the win that we never stopped to bang on about.
1: You wouldn't have thought Germany would want to play, would you?
0: Well, you wouldn't. You wouldn't. And they lost. Well, England won
1: 4-2.
0: Yeah. No, it was 3-2.
1: 3-2. Okay.
0: On penalties.
1: So they nearly.
0: Yeah. Yeah. They almost recreated
1: it again.
0: But yeah, 3-2 on penalties. So in celebration of the Silver Lions, I thought I'd have something from the Lion King.
1: Yes.
0: And Hakuna Matata.
2: Roma like a certain appeal. He can clear the savannah after every meal.
3: I'm a sensitive soul, though I seem thick-skinned. And it hurt that my friends never stood downwind.

0: That's us almost out of here.
1: It is.
0: We thank you for your company.
1: Flown by. We always say that.
0: Hopefully, yeah. I'll get my speech back by this point next week.
1: I'll bring you some ice cubes.
0: Yeah, bring some ice cubes. So that was Hakuna Matata for the Silver Lions. Tenuous, isn't it?
1: Yeah.
0: Tenuous.
1: Yeah.
0: This week, we sadly lost.
1: Puppeteer Ronnie LaDrew. Is that him?
0: Yep, Ronnie LaDrew.
1: That's him. And he was the voice and hand, I suppose, of Zippy.
0: He was.
1: A puppet from the 70s.
0: Well, he was various ones of it. He was all hearty hair.
1: Was he?
0: Yeah.
1: And he was sweet as well.
0: He was sweet.
1: Yeah.
0: We only ever did a...
1: I wonder what he sounded like normally then.
0: God knows. Mm. But we're finishing off with Zippy Doodah. I can't, you better say it.
1: Zippy Doodah,
0: bye.
1: I don't know who it is. It's by
0: Louis Armstrong.
1: We'll
0: have yourself a good week. Yeah. Bye.
1: Bye.

0: everything is satisfactory. Zippity-doo-dah, zippity-yay. Wonderful feeling, wonderful day.
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2: Counter-terror police investigating the death of former MP Anne Widdecombe have reopened a year-old investigation into alleged firebomb attack at Nigel Farage's home in South London. Today's Daily Telegraph says officers are looking again at a lit incendiary device allegedly being posted through the Reform UK leader's letterbox in April last year. There's a warning this morning that shops are losing business due to the summer's hot weather. The British Retail Consortium says total UK footfall was down by more than 2% in July and nearly 3.5% in June. The Energy Secretary has signalled that the government could water down some of Labour's net zero targets as it seeks to ease the cost of living. Miarta Fanbula said her predecessor Ed Miliband's pledge on the transition to clean power would now need to take affordability into account. And 14.3 million adults now live with obesity in the UK. That's up by more than 7 million since the government first published an obesity strategy all the way back in 1993. That's the latest from Radio News Hub. I'm John Collins.
3: 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So if you bought cars on finance between 2007 and 2024, then text PCP to 60777 now.
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8: Well, hello, good afternoon and welcome to BOA Matters on a Wednesday evening. You're listening to West Wilts Radio. My name's Andrew Keat and today my partner in crime is called Miss S.M. Greening. Say hello, Sue.
9: Howdy-doody, partner.
8: Howdy-doody. So on the show today, I mean, it's the usual stuff, really. There'll be some What's On information, some things we've spotted in Bradford, including a rare animal spotted on the loose, and also a few chats about music and our usual departments, the Weekly Cheese, Cheer Up Morrissey Lad, and Born to be Alive. Well, it's only 30 degrees in the studio right now. With the door open, it's come down a bit, hasn't it? It's just gone down to 29.9. Breaking news, as it happens, 29.9. I'll keep the listeners informed over progress with that. So what have you been up to since the last time I saw you?
9: Well, I hope you...
8: Which I think was Friday night, wasn't
9: it? Yeah, it was Friday. Yeah.
8: Yes, okay.
9: Barbecue night to that, obviously.
8: Yes.
9: That was nice. The lovely
8: chicken
9: food.
8: Or burger, which did you approve? Which did you like most?
9: Oh, good question.
8: I thought the chicken was a bit better than the burger, personally.
9: I liked
8: burgers
9: the
8: are good, but the chicken was... he'd done it in his... he'd really got it crispy and flavoursome on the outside, but moist on the inside.
9: We're talking at cross-purposes here, because I tried the chicken burger and the meat burger.
8: Oh, you didn't have any
9: I didn't have
8: chicken.
9: Any chicken
8: oh,
9: wings,
8: right.
9: No.
8: Okay.
9: Someone else had got there first.
8: Well, that was me, because I had about five.
9: but I preferred the chicken burger over the normal... burger, which was equally lovely.
8: Is that normally true?
9: Equally, obviously.
8: Do you normally prefer a chicken burger?
9: No.
8: Was it a chicken breast burger or was it minced chicken burger?
9: It was minced with something else.
8: So normally a chicken burger is normally just the piece of breast, isn't it?
9: It is, yes.
8: But this was actually chicken. This was like a like a patty.
9: This was handcrafted.
8: Okay.
9: This was not just a burger.
8: What do you think was in the chicken burger apart from chicken?
9: Other stuff. There was some spices.
8: I'm asking you to speculate what the other stuff might be. Chocolate.
9: Other stuff. There was some
8: hair.
9: Spices in.
8: ointment, some athlete's foot ointment.
9: Hey, I don't know. Whatever you put in, it really did affect the behaviour.
8: Yep.
9: It affected the flavour.
8: Yes.
9: In a positive way.
8: Yes.
9: But there were spices and herbs.
8: Okay.
9: And things. But that was nice.
8: And have you been out? So if you ate homemade food on Friday night, I'm guessing you went out for a posh Michelin star dinner on a Saturday night.
9: No.
8: Oh, okay.
9: No, but I did frequent Amici's one night. Caught up with
8: sat
9: some
8: in.
9: Friends.
8: Sat in.
9: Oh, right. Very
8: did
9: warm.
8: You, did you book?
9: Yes.
8: What time did you go?
9: Oh, we were early because there was a child involved.
8: Okay.
9: Not in a sacrificial way.
8: No.
9: But, you know,
8: okay.
9: They were there.
8: You had
9: too.
8: The pizza instead.
9: but yes, yeah, so it was early. When
8: so
9: was
8: I
9: it? Half
8: been,
9: six.
8: I yeah. haven't been to Amici's for a long time because we always used to go there. We used to go for a couple of pints to the Dandelion and then go up to Amici's and just on spec about 8 o'clock.
9: Nice.
8: So you used to ring them up and say, "Oh, can you fit us in?"
9: Mm.
8: And normally, because people eat there early, they always. But the last three times that I phoned him up, he said, "No, we're fully booked."
9: Wow.
8: And I just thought that wasn't true. I just thought he was saying, "I can't be asked for everybody else."
9: Well,
8: which he used to do. Because we often notice we get there about 8 or 8.15, and then we were always the last people in there. But he always said that he'd stay open till late because he was doing his takeaway pizzas.
9: Maybe they stay open for takeaway, but not for the city downy people.
8: Yeah.
9: I mean, it was very busy when we were in
8: there.
9: At
8: 6.30.
9: Yes, at 6.30.
8: Yeah.
9: Yeah. And it continued to be when we left as well.
8: I'm afraid I can't go out to eat anywhere unless I've had a pint or two beforehand.
9: I know, I understand
8: it's
9: that.
8: It's my habit now is to go for a pint and then go for dinner.
9: And I am totally with you.
8: And I would find just going for dinner at 6.30... Well, I might just go at 5.30 for a pint, obviously.
9: Yeah.
8: I mean, I could work out how to do that.
9: 6.30 was early, but again, as I say, a child was involved, so it needed to be a little earlier.
8: Now, did you have a pizza there?
9: I did not.
8: Okay.
9: And I don't think I will ever have a pizza there again.
8: So has your head been turned by the pizza oven at Timbrell's?
9: 100%.
8: Oh, no.
9: Yes. Yes.
8: Right.
9: Which is awful, really, isn't it, to think I will not have a pizza anywhere else. But I like those pizzas.
8: Yeah.
9: They're really good.
8: Well, I'm not sure.
9: Amici's are good, but...
8: Yeah. And did your other heart? Did any of your party have a pizza?
9: None of the party had a pizza.
8: Interesting.
9: No,
8: okay.
9: Not even the child.
8: Okay. What did the child have?
9: The child had a puttanesca pasta.
8: A child with a relatively advanced palate.
9: Yes.
8: Olives. Puttanesca has olives, isn't it?
9: Yes.
8: So it's quite...
9: So he had olives to start.
8: Yeah. All right.
9: The young boy.
8: All right. How old was he?
9: He must be about six now.
8: Oh, fair play to his parents.
9: He's half Spanish.
8: Okay.
9: So he has a...
8: One of his parents is Spanish?
9: Yes.
8: Okay.
9: Yeah.
8: Well, fair play to him, because I always thought it was one of the duties of a parent was to kind of give their children a wide taste.
9: Mm.
8: And so my kids learnt to like tapas and curry and Chinese.
9: Good.
8: And kebabs. They were quite early in life. Whereas we knew kids that were 9 and 10 and all they'd eat was cheese pizza or chicken nuggets and chips. And it was always a bit... I always thought it was a bit sad. You're not really giving your children a wide education if you don't teach them to like a curry.
9: Yeah, yeah. It's get them in early, isn't it? See what they like, see what they don't like.
8: Do you know what I did on Monday?
9: What did you do on
8: Monday?
9: I
8: rehomed a 17-year-old cat.
9: Oh, how
8: it was
9: did
8: a bit,
9: go?
8: Yeah, we went to the bungalow. Backstory is that my aged cousin isn't coming home after another illness. And so her cat, who's 17 years and 2 months, and there's the last of three kittens she got 17 years ago. I had to take him to a place where she'd arranged for him to go and live out his days, his kind of retirement, his country retirement.
9: It's a cat retirement home.
8: Yeah. Do you remember 40 Towers? There was like the Major.
9: Yes.
8: Where it was an old... So this is what used to happen in the 60s and 70s. Old gentlefolk used to go and live in seaside hotels.
9: Right, okay.
8: They used to live out their days in a hotel where they had their food cooked and they just, you know, room done over and whatever.
9: Didn't Margaret Thatcher do that?
8: Maybe. I don't know about that. But I rather saw this cat as kind of the Major from 40 Towers. In his dotage, he was going to live in... And it's a Stonehenge cat hotel. Big shout out to the Stonehenge cat hotel, where he'd been, like, boarding when we were away on holiday for years.
9: Mm.
8: And they agreed that if she ever couldn't look after him, they'd take him in.
9: That's a lovely story.
8: It is a lovely. I mean, I gave him 500 quid. I mean, to say, well, because he's also old and he's got kidney problems and, you know.
9: But
8: I'll tell you, there was a dilemma. The guy who runs it is a little bit quiet, shall we say. And so he was very nice, and he took the cat in, and he clearly loves cats.
9: Yes.
8: He's in this little cat place, like at the bottom of this village, right in the middle of Salisbury Plain, miles from anywhere. And I just wondered, if he doesn't ask me for my phone number, I might not give it to him, because then he can't track me down and make me pay for some phone bill. In the end, I did
9: you
8: give it
9: did,
8: to him.
9: You did, you yeah, did the give dutiful
8: it to him.
9: Thing.
8: Or, yeah, I gave him my email address.
9: Yeah, that's good enough.
8: But I did think, if I dropped off this cat and he doesn't ask me for anything about it, well, then he'll never know who I am.
9: So I've got this vision of a small homestead, cattery hotel, Salisbury Plains.
8: So it's this village called Orkestone. So as you drive right into the middle of Salisbury Plain, you go through this village called Shrewton, and at the end of Shrewton, you literally go down this hill into this village called Orkestone, and it's like the village that time forgot.
9: Oh, crikey.
8: You can imagine 100 years ago, there were people who lived in Orkestone who probably said, oh, I've never been to Salisbury. I'm not going there. It's too loud and,
9: yeah,
8: and
9: too
8: busy.
9: Big.
8: So it's really kind of cut off.
9: Yeah.
8: And it's a beautiful little Georgian village, and you go down through it, and then right at the end of it, as it turns into Salisbury Plain, there's a last, sort of last house on the left, so to speak, is this nice house with a kind of cattery in the back garden.
9: Aww.
8: And, you know, they look after cats, and now Jason is retired there.
9: There's no danger of it being taken over by the Ministry of Defence.
8: Well, you do go past quite a few little sort of army towns there.
9: Mm.
8: You go through a place called Lark Hall, which is an army base, and there's this kind of really weird army town, little army town there that has like the Gurkha's fish and chip shop and
9: yeah.
8: the kind of shops you'd never see anywhere else apart from where army. And there's a pub there that looks a bit like a squatty pub that might be a bit rough on a Saturday night. But so Jason's settled now, and it wasn't without emotion, because
9: well
8: it was the
9: done.
8: Last thing I could do for, or the last but one thing I could do for my cousin. So it was a bit emotion, I must admit.
9: Jason, you say?
8: Jason.
9: Well done,
8: the
9: Jason.
8: Three cats were called Jason, Jude and Jasper.
9: Aww.
8: And sadly, Jude and Jasper are long gone, or a few years gone, but Jason is still going on strong. So it was a bit emotion removing him from the bungalow. And
9: I totally get that.
8: And locking up the bungalow. And, my next job is to go and clear the bungalow. So there you go.
9: No, there we are.
8: Anyway,
9: good luck, Jason.
8: Enough, say something nice now. I was a bit miserable while I've visited on our listeners. Say something nice.
9: Well, no. I was just wondering if you'd enjoyed the petrichor.
8: The what?
9: The petrichor. I've learnt a new word today.
8: The petrichor?
9: The petrichor.
8: It sounds like a company in Robocop. Petrocorp.
9: Maybe I'm saying it wrong. Petrichor. It's the smell, the very distinctive smell that comes after the first rain long period of dry weather.
8: I know exactly what you mean.
9: Mm.
8: It's that it smells like gravel.
9: Sweet earth.
8: Yes.
9: Sweet
8: okay.
9: in earth. Yeah, it's an actual thing.
8: So
9: petrichor.
8: Did you notice that today when you walked out? Because we had quite a sharp shower this morning.
9: I noticed it this morning when I let the dog out for a little wee.
8: All right.
9: And
8: did you know this word, or did you look it up after smelling this sweet smell and thinking, I wonder what that's called?
9: Funnily enough, it turned up on BBC News this morning.
8: All right.
9: Just as a thing.
8: Okay.
9: Everyone's talking about the petrichor.
8: Okay.
9: It's a thing. So, yeah, I love the smell.
8: Well, as I said to you, I went out to Bath today and I put on long trousers for the first time in, well, weeks and weeks and weeks.
9: Yeah. Schoolboy era, that, because I tried that earlier. Trousers.
8: I mean, that could be the first story on our news today, on our local news. Man puts on long trousers for the first time in 6 weeks. Not the biggest story we've got.
9: No.
8: Anyway, well, here we are. It's 17:13, or if you listen to the repeat on Saturday morning, it's 10:13. Got to have a system.
9: Yep.
8: 7:13, 10:13, you've got to have a system. And now it's time for a bit of Kate Bush.

0: Well, it feels like I should play the whole track there, because that's Kate Bush and Running Up the Hill. Do you know that was originally called A Deal with God? But the American record company said, well, we can't release a track with the word God in it.
1: Oh, OK.
0: So they changed its name to Running Up That Hill.
1: I think that's better.
0: Do you think?
1: Yeah, it's better title.
0: It's amazing. Title. 31 years later, that still haunts, doesn't it?
1: It's a good song. I like it.
0: Kate Bush was 68 last week.
1: Oh, happy birthday, Kate.
0: And I did wonder if you can think about anybody who's made a bigger impact on music, a woman who's made a bigger impact on music other than Kate Bush.
1: Well, I may have said before, I'm not a big Bush fan.
0: No.
1: I had a little think idea. Well, I went proper Pam Ayres there.
0: Yeah.
1: I had a little think.
0: You're not going to claim that Pam Ayres more important to 80s music than...
1: I'm not sure if I can give an equal, I think.
0: Okay.
1: Madonna.
0: All right.
1: Okay, Madonna. When she came along, she was like a bit sort of power to women. I'm going to dress like this.
0: Yeah.
1: I'm going to talk about religion. I'm going to talk about, Papa
0: so you're,
1: don't
0: so you're, you're. So she's an iconoclastic image buster and somebody who's delivered...
1: So.
0: More than just hit records.
1: Yes,
0: is what I'm saying.
1: She was one of the people who also sort of pioneered the whole "I'm using video to help my song" type thing.
0: So you would vote for Madonna being better than Kate Bush?
1: Well, in my eye, and in my ear.
0: In your, you've only it's that patch over your other eye that's the problem, isn't it?
1: Yeah. I'm going to say yes.
0: Okay.
1: I think she did the whole big albums, big tours. Not saying I'm a massive Madonna fan.
0: Would you like to know
1: who
0: the five biggest selling female solo artists of the 80s are?
1: Do you know? I'd love to.
0: Well, number one is Madonna.
1: Ah.
0: I mean, Kate Bush is not in the top five sellers. Number two is Whitney Houston.
1: Oh, yes.
0: Number three is Janet Jackson.
1: Okay.
0: Number four is Tina Turner.
1: Oh.
0: And number five is Gloria Estefan.
1: Really?
0: Yeah.
1: Gosh.
0: And if you look at American sales, you've got to throw in Pat Benatar and Cyndi Lauper.
1: Okay.
0: So Kate Bush is nowhere near the list of biggest selling, which doesn't decry her. It doesn't decry her. Impact.
1: She apparently, very similar to Madonna, had a lot of control over the production of her songs.
0: Well, she was an auteur. She did the whole thing.
1: Yeah.
0: She got a machine called a Fairlight, which she nicked off Peter Gabriel, which enables you to do the whole thing.
1: Oh, right. Okay.
0: So they argue that So and Hounds of Love were the two albums that were really Fairlight albums.
1: Right.
0: It's one of those things where you could record into it any sound and then turn it into music. So if you turned in hello, hello, hello, you could then turn that into the sort of breathy sounds that...
1: Ooh, I've got one of them on my phone.
0: Have you?
1: Yeah, when I did that big hello from the hall.
0: Okay.
1: Hello, well, hello, hello.
0: It's maybe
1: hello,
0: not
1: hello.
0: Quite as complex as a Fairlight, which is what Kate Bush used to make that album. But yeah, she was definitely the whole thing. Well, I don't think you can claim that Madonna used to make all her own records.
1: No, but I think she was more in charge of what she wanted to do.
0: Okay.
1: I think she sort of said, no, I'm doing it this way to the man.
0: Are you saying Tina Turner was just a puppet of songwriters and music company executives?
1: Not necessarily, but I mean, I wouldn't mess with Tina Turner.
0: Would you like to go through the list of the biggest selling artists? Now, I'm going to say that Kate Bush, according to the BPI, which is the British Phonogram Institute, the kind of industry trade body, sold 6.6 million albums, which doesn't sound that many.
1: No.
0: I mean, she's a very acquired taste. I mean, a lot of her other records are kind of barking mad. So we're going to go through a list of female artists, and you're going to have to say higher or lower.
1: Oh.
0: Okay, we're going to play higher or lower.
1: Good game, good
0: female
1: game.
0: Female artists selling records bingo.
1: Yeah.
0: So if Kate Bush is at 6.6 million, I'm going to go Spice Girls, higher or lower?
1: Spice Girls, higher.
0: They are, 15.5 million. I'm going to go Amy Winehouse, higher or lower than 15.5?
1: Interesting. Lower.
0: She was lower, 12.61.
1: Okay.
0: I'm going to go Whitney Houston, higher or lower than Amy Winehouse?
1: Higher.
0: Massively higher, 25.9. I'm now going to go Madonna, higher or lower than Whitney Houston?
1: Just higher?
0: Well, a fair bit, 32.4
1: okay.
0: million. I'm now going to say Dua Lipa.
1: I mean, I have no idea, but lower.
0: Only just lower.
1: Okay.
0: 28.4.
1: Modern music.
0: And top of the list, Adele. 40.7 million
1: goodness
0: albums
1: me.
0: Sold.
1: Goodness me.
0: So I think I was ready to give Kate Bush a massive shout out there, but I think you've rather poo-pooed it. I think you've destroyed her artistic credibility.
1: I tried not to.
0: Oh, she's good. I like her, but, you know.
1: Never been a Bush fan.
0: No, OK. Well, it's been quite difficult to... you know, we normally do two or three records on here where we talk about... It's been quite difficult to do it because the two of the other musical birthdays this week are people I absolutely hate and despise, which left me a bit short of material.
1: But oh,
0: I thought
1: no.
0: we could. I thought we could have a just little snippet. So James Hetfield... who's the lead singer of Metallica, is 63
1: happy
0: this
1: birthday.
0: Week. So I thought maybe it's a chance for us to do a little bit of Metallica.

0: Isn't that just terrible?
1: Woo. I mean, I only know one song.
2: I know some people like him, but that is a bit grim, isn't it?
1: Do you know what song that was? I only know Sandman.
2: It's called Blackened.
1: Oh, I don't know.
2: And it's from their album called And Justice for All.
1: Okay. No, I can't confess to being a Metallica fan.
2: Well, James Hetfield is 63.
1: Well, that's
2: also
1: good.
2: Born this week, 67 years ago in this case, Joe Elliott, who's the lead singer of Def Leppard.
1: Okay.
2: And I thought this was an opportunity for you to enjoy a little bit of Def Leppard.
1: Thanks.
2: Here we go.
3: Def

0: Well, that's marginally better, I suppose, but it's still hideous, isn't it?
1: Oh, well, I've got to stand up for Def Leppard.
0: Not for me.
1: On behalf of a friend, Vicky, and her husband, Terry, who love them.
0: Loved
1: and
0: Def
1: saw
0: Leppard.
1: Them recently live,
0: oh, yeah,
1: apparently.
0: Yeah.
1: Yeah, very good,
0: they,
1: apparently.
0: They did wear vests.
1: I like a vest.
0: They do like a vest on a man, don't they?
1: Yeah,
0: and they have the one-armed drummer, of course.
1: Yeah, of course. Yeah.
0: There aren't many of those around, are there?
1: No.
0: So I've done my duty. I've done the birthday that is Metallica and the birthday that is Def Leppard.
1: Well done.
0: But I couldn't do the whole thing, so I think I've had to move on to more usual turf. Friend of the show.
1: Yeah.
0: This is the magnificent and still alive, in fact, Engelbert Humperdinck.

0: What a fantastic bit of singing that is. Engelbert Humperdinck. Now he's 90s, of course. But the reason I play that, Up, Up and Away in My Beautiful Balloon, I'm going to start a new feature on the show, which is effectively a version of a balloon debate. And a balloon debate, if you remember from your school days, is a kind of role-play game where you're in a balloon with certain specified people and the balloon's going down. And if you don't act, the balloon's going to crash and kill everybody in the balloon. So what you need to do is to start throwing people out of the balloon to enable it to gain height. And you can put anybody in the balloon. But today I've chosen to put in the balloon three thespian Daniels. Mm. Daniel Radcliffe, Daniel Dyer. Well, it doesn't sound right, does it? Danny Dyer.
1: Danny Dyer.
0: Daniel Day-Lewis and Daniel Craig. So you're in the balloon with these four actors.
1: Yes.
0: The balloon is plummeting towards a watery grave for you all.
1: Ooh.
0: Who are you going to throw out to try and save yourself?
1: Tricky one, this. Do you want me to go through them?
0: Okay, well,
1: yeah,
0: one of the things we do on this show is I ask you a question, you answer it in any way you like. You're free to answer the question.
1: Shall I?
0: In any way you like.
1: So,
0: the question is, who are you going to throw out first?
1: I'm chucking out Danny Dyer first.
0: Oh, okay.
1: He's gone for me.
0: All right.
1: I reckon I'd get really irritated by him very quickly.
0: So just his personality, nothing to do with his body of work.
1: You muppet. Yeah. We're going down here, aren't we?
0: Yeah, okay.
1: This is all right. Shambles. I think we did a lot of Danny Dyer last week.
0: Yes.
1: He's a West Ham fan, which is nothing, you know, I'm not saying that's bad, but I reckon he could probably punch me in the face, given half a chance.
0: He has made a lot of films about football hooligan behaviour.
1: Yeah.
0: The football factory. Hooligan factory. Mm. So he's made a living out of being a geezer who fights other geezers on a day out of the football.
1: Yeah, I imagine if you met him in a balloon or somewhere else, he'd be fine. But I just think he'd irritate me.
0: So you're throwing him out first?
1: He's going first.
0: Okay.
1: He's number one.
0: Who's going second?
1: Sorry.
0: Shall I tell you something?
1: Muppet!
0: He's the only one that's got a big social media presence. He's got 1.5 million followers on Instagram.
1: Wow.
0: And Daniel Radcliffe, Daniel Day-Lewis, and Daniel Craig, none of them have got an Instagram presence.
1: Mm.
0: So that's interesting, isn't it?
1: It's interesting, but I'm plummeting to my death.
0: Okay.
1: So you've
0: thrown the most popular person out of the balloon.
1: Yeah. And I'm standing by that.
0: I'm keeping him in. I'm keeping Danny Dyer in. Yeah.
1: He's staying in.
0: Who are you throwing out next?
1: Now this
0: balloon's
1: is
0: still going down somehow. He's also the lightest of the four as well. So you may have made a big mistake there by throwing out the lightest one. Because that's something else you should consider.
1: Is it?
0: Yeah, throw out the heaviest one first.
1: Okay, well,
0: I don't know what his weight is, I just made that up.
1: No.
0: So who's going out next?
1: How dare you!
0: Who's going out next?
1: Daniel Day-Lewis is gone next
0: for
1: me.
0: Okay.
1: Yeah.
0: Because
1: he's a method actor.
0: Right. You don't like people who stay in character the whole time they're on set.
1: I reckon you could get anyone in that balloon with him.
0: Okay.
1: He might chuck in My Left Foot, Gangs of New York.
0: Yeah.
1: I really dislike the film Last of the Mohicans.
0: All right.
1: So
0: I think that is one of the great films of the 90s.
1: I couldn't even tell you why I hate it. It's a bit Sean Lloyd-y.
0: It's got the most beautiful music in it. It's got some of the best film music you'll ever have.
1: Mm.
0: But you don't like it?
1: I can't handle it. I don't know why. There's something about
0: Is it the Native Americans firing arrows and using tomahawks, scalping people?
1: Possibly.
0: Is that something you probably would have seen a lot of that in Swindon, wouldn't you?
1: Yeah.
0: A lot of scalping in Swindon on Saturday night.
1: Every Saturday outside the Wetherspoons.
0: Well, Daniel Day-Lewis, for me, is staying in because he's the only one on this list that's actually made really brilliant films.
1: Well,
0: so Last of the Mohicans is brilliant. My Left Foot is brilliant. Gangs of New York is a bit obvious. There Will Be Blood.
1: Okay.
0: Is a fantastic film.
1: Mm.
0: And Age of Innocence is Scorsese, Manners in Victorian New York is a fantastic film. So he's won a couple of Oscars. To me, Daniel Day-Lewis would definitely stay in. I think he may be the last one to go.
1: What if he's carrying his Oscars? They're going to be heavy.
0: Well, that would be a reason to throw him out, actually. you've taken on what I said about weight.
1: I cannot throw myself out.
0: Okay, so you've got Daniel Radcliffe and Daniel Craig left.
1: Yeah.
0: Who's going out next?
1: Daniel Craig's going out next.
0: Right.
1: Yeah.
0: Okay.
1: Partly because he's in Bond films and I don't like Bond films.
0: Yeah.
1: I'll give him this.
0: Yeah.
1: He had a good go at Bond.
0: Yeah.
1: And he did the whole walking out of the water in white skimpy shorts to try and, you know, even the balance with women walking out of the water.
0: Yeah.
1: He was very good in the Olympics with the Queen. Very funny.
0: Yes.
1: Very,
0: okay.
1: very British. So
0: what's he done
1: good.
0: Apart from Bond? He says, knowing the answer is a lot of films that aren't very good.
1: Yeah. What has he done?
0: Munich. He was good in, but that's a Spielberg film, so that doesn't count. And then Layer Cake, and he's made a lot of British films that are just hard to regard in any sense.
1: Mm.
0: So he's in. He's still in there. And you're throwing him out third.
1: He's going third for me.
0: Okay, so you are putting all your hopes on Daniel Radcliffe.
1: Yeah.
0: Staying in.
1: Yeah.
0: Okay.
1: I mean, he's light as well. So okay. If we're going down that route.
0: I'm throwing out Daniel Radcliffe first.
1: I thought you would.
0: Yeah, because those Harry Potter, they're all the same. It's a big graveyard, and there's a big spider, stroke snake, stroke dinosaur, stroke dragon. And guess what? It's actually Lord Voldemort. Eight times, over and over again, the same bloody story. So I'm throwing him out. I'm throwing him out first. He's gone first. He takes no effort. He's gone first.
1: Really?
0: Yeah, Daniel Craig's gone second for me.
1: Right,
0: because he's done nothing apart from Bond.
1: Yeah.
0: Daniel Day-Lewis goes third because he's made some great films and therefore deserves to be. But if he's got his Oscars in his pockets, I'm keeping Danny Dyer.
1: Because
0: I think it'd be entertaining.
1: Oh.
0: And I think if you crash down on Desert Island, he'll be the best person to kind of to look after you.
1: I disagree.
0: So we've had a profound disagreement there, haven't we?
1: Daniel Radcliffe's going to make me laugh.
0: Yep.
1: He was excellent in Extras. He can sort of take the mickey out of himself very well.
0: Okay.
1: And I think he's got quite a good sense of humour.
0: Okay.
1: So,
0: all right.
1: Yeah.
0: Well, we disagreed on that.
1: Totally. We should have had a person who we would have agreed on, and that's Daniel Defoe.
0: Daniel Defoe?
1: Definitely. Defoe.
0: Daniel Defoe. He's an author. Did he write Robinson Crusoe?
1: He did, yeah.
0: Okay.
1: Also, if he did write Robinson Crusoe, he'd be good.
0: Are you bored with this, or would you like to do another balloon debate now?
1: What, right now?
0: Right now.
1: Right now.
0: Right now.
1: Oh, gosh, steady on. I'm back in the balloon with...
0: You're back in the balloon with Fatboy Slim. These are all people who had a birthday in the last week. Fatboy Slim.
1: Yeah.
0: President Barack Hussein Obama.
1: Obama.
0: And Lee Mack.
1: Ooh.
0: Comedian Lee Mack.
1: Okay.
0: So who are you throwing out of the balloon? Only three in this balloon. Fatboy Slim, President Obama, and Lee Mack.
1: Fatboy Slim's off. Go
0: is
1: on.
0: Is he? All
1: clear
0: right.
1: Off.
0: You don't like his 90s remix. Well, we already established today you don't like a remix,
1: do you? I don't like
0: a
1: remix. No.
0: Okay.
1: He can go. Yeah. I have little time for him.
0: Okay.
1: I don't think he's a particularly bad person.
0: No.
1: But out of those three...
0: But he's gone.
1: He's gone.
0: So who are you keeping about President Barack Hussein Obama and Lee Mack?
1: Now, the intelligent, dutiful thing to do would be to keep Obama.
0: Yeah. Fatboy Slim is 63, Obama is 65, and Lee Mack is only 58.
1: Yeah, so he's younger. I'm keeping Lee Mack because he does make me laugh.
0: Yeah.
1: And, you know, it's a bad, terrible situation.
0: So you're throwing out one of the widely accepted greatest democratic leaders the world has had in the last 30, 40 years, and you're keeping in a comedian from Stafford.
1: Look, Fatboy Slim went first, so at least Obama stayed in for a little time.
0: I keep Fatboy Slim in because he was in the House Martins, and I love the House Martins. I throw out Lee Mack, who I do find funny. I throw out President Obama, so I keep him Fatboy Slim.
1: Goodness me. Listen to both of us.
0: There we are. Two balloon debates.
1: Wow.
0: In one day.
1: It's quick as.
0: Quite impressive, isn't it?
1: Yeah, it's very quick.
0: So I thought, before we get on to more talking, we'd play... This is a record that I loved. We did trios a couple of weeks ago, didn't we?
1: Hmm.
0: And we mentioned this trio. And this is their final record before they split up. This is The Jam and Beat Surrender. That is rubbish, isn't it?
1: Oh, you seem to come into it quite quickly there.
0: Oh, that's...
1: No.

0: well, a great record is always a great record, is always a great record, is always a great record. And that's a great record, in my humble opinion, obviously, which is challengeable. But if you challenge it, then I'll kill you. And that would mean that you should just agree with me.
1: Well,
0: if that seems harsh, I apologise.
1: I'd say it was hard to sing, that one. I'd speak very quickly.
0: OK, yeah. All right. Well, you're listening to BOA Matters. And before I forget, we should play a message from one of our sponsors. I'm going to make sure I get this right. No, there we are.
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0: BOA Matters, every Wednesday evening at 5 with Andrew Keat and Sue Greening. That's us, isn't it?
1: Well, yeah, I must tune in sometime.
0: Yes, well, if you're tuning in somewhere, it means you're not here. So that would be quite difficult, wouldn't it? But fair enough, you must go your own way. You've got to have a system.
1: Yeah.
0: What are we doing now? Oh, we're doing Spotted.
1: We're doing Spotted now.
0: Now, has it really been a busy month like that for the fire station?
1: It has. Bradford-on-Avon Fire Station.
0: Which was going to be closed, was then saved, and then we heard last week or the week before that it's still in still a bit
1: still
0: at risk.
1: Jeopardy.
0: Yeah, jeopardy is a good word.
1: Professor Elaine will fill us in on all of that very soon.
0: Okay, all right. Well, how many emergency call-outs have they had this month?
1: They've had lots. They've had 24 emergency call-outs, including several wildfires, property fires, major gas leak, and road traffic collisions.
0: Gas leak.
1: Gas. Did I say gas
0: you
1: or gas?
0: Gas.
1: Did I? Oh, I went posh.
0: Major gas leak.
1: Fake posh. Gas leak and road traffic collisions as well. So all serious stuff that they have been dealing with because they're open to deal with it.
0: And we talked about last week about idiots holding barbecues and naked flames on tinder dry bits of grassland.
1: Yeah.
0: So it's only a matter of time before something goes up.
1: Exactly.
0: On the ground, you know, some grassland goes up, and they'll be needed again.
1: Exactly. So yeah, they are sort of repeating their advice. Please be careful. Enjoy August, but be sensible with your cigarettes and your barbecues and all of that.
0: Okay.
1: Please.
0: Well, we're doing that as a kind of public service announcement, aren't we?
1: Yes, absolutely.
0: That's part of our role is to say the right thing that helps people do the right thing.
1: Mm.
0: So how am I going to keep the kids entertained in August?
1: Well, we've mentioned again this before because there are so many things going on through the month. Summer Holiday Club being run by the council. Prices range from £5 to £15 per child. So there's a good range of things available. And they've started this week with the multi-sports and tennis. Tomorrow is the Magic Circus Fun Shop. You've got tennis again on Friday. Further on through the month, there's a pottery workshop, outdoor fun.
0: So there's something pretty much every day, isn't
1: pretty
0: there?
1: Pretty much every day. Again,
0: yeah.
1: You know, there's varying prices, but...
0: And how do you book these?
1: You can go on to buy tickets at Bradford-on-Avon Town Council page and, book yourself in. A lot of them are sort of here in the community centre, but obviously down at the... tennis courts as well.
0: Yeah.
1: But if you're saying you're bored, you don't have to be.
0: Yeah, okay. Well, it's good. This town does a lot for kids, doesn't it, in a way? And
1: exactly.
0: There's a lot put on. They also, the kids have got nothing to do. That's why they're hanging around on the street corners taking heroin. But hopefully this will divert them from that life.
1: Yeah, it's one or the other, isn't it?
0: Now, what is a bra bank? Do you know what a bra bank is?
1: I do indeed. There's
0: what
1: one.
0: What is a bra bank?
1: There's one in Piha.
0: Yep.
1: It's a little place where you can take your old bras.
0: Yes.
1: They've got a little cardboard box in there. Yep. That makes it sound less.
0: This
1: than
0: is,
1: it
0: is. To donate them.
1: Yeah, you donate them.
0: All right.
1: So the PIHA itself is open 10 till 5 every day. So go in there any time. Just pop them in the box. They say thanks to all of those who've donated so far.
0: Do you know where they go? What is the charity?
1: I do. They either reuse them. They can send them off to different countries.
0: Right.
1: Or they can use the fabric and the bits within the bra to be recycled into something else.
0: Right.
1: Like they're underwired bits.
0: Okay, they make other bras out of the bits of bra.
1: Not necessarily other bras.
0: Okay.
1: They can make other clothing as
0: well. I don't want to be too personal and delicate, but how many bras do you own?
1: Is that
0: an indelicate question to ask a lady?
1: I wouldn't know what the average was.
0: 20? 10?
1: I've probably got 15.
0: 15 bras?
1: Yeah, I would say.
0: And you think that's average? Do you think most women have got 15 bras?
1: I don't know. I've never asked. That's a very good question.
0: You've got, you know where they are. You've got a drawer full of.
1: I have a bra drawer.
0: Where you keep them.
1: Yeah, you're on these
0: drawers.
1: So
0: I'm guessing every. So I'm going to lay it out there. I reckon every woman can afford to dress to donate one bra they don't own.
1: Oh,
0: they don't. They don't wear or use.
1: There will be one in there, if not two or three or four.
0: Yeah.
1: That you know that you've not worn for a long, long, long time for various reasons.
0: Obviously, I've never worn a bra.
1: No.
0: Not even, not even on a Saturday night in Thailand. No, I've never worn a bra. But I'm guessing that I'm going to round up. I think there should be a deluge of bras taken to PIHA tomorrow.
1: See,
0: every one of our listeners could take two bras.
1: Absolutely.
0: To PIHA for the bra bank.
1: It raises funds for research, cancer research,
0: yep.
1: And it raises specifically funds into secondary spread breast cancer.
0: Yes.
1: So, you know, you're going to do a good thing.
0: Yes.
1: For lots of different reasons and for just popping it in. That's all you've got to do.
0: Yes.
1: Go into your undies drawer.
0: And what would you spend on a bra?
1: Oh, they're very expensive.
0: I mean, I've never bought a bra, so I don't know what a bra costs.
1: Well, I'm going Marks and Spencer's.
0: Right.
1: As any fine lady.
0: That's the mass end
1: would.
0: Of the market.
1: Yeah.
0: What's the most you've ever spent on a bra?
1: Oh, I wouldn't know that. But, I mean, they're for sale roughly for, like, around £27.
0: £27 for a bra?
1: Yeah. You can get multi-packs as well.
0: Yeah.
1: Don't get me wrong. You can buy a multi-pack
0: for 15. You so sounded like Nessa.
1: I do, as I said.
0: Don't get me wrong. You so sounded like... Nessa from, what's that show called? Gavin and Stacey. Don't get me wrong.
1: Don't get me wrong. To be fair. But no, they're expensive things.
0: Yes.
1: So if people can't afford them and you've got one that would be quite happily used by someone else, then that's also a good thing too.
0: Yeah. Okay. Well, I think we've done a good thing there.
1: Have a good rummage.
0: Have we got some more swan news today?
1: Oh, do you know...
0: We're on a run of swan news, aren't we?
1: I reckon I've used the word botulism more in the last couple of weeks than I have in my entire life.
0: Yeah.
1: A couple of things. There was a swan in Westbury who was having issues.
0: Yeah.
1: But... this is Bath Swan Rescue again. They are thrilled to share the news that the Westbury male who had the fishing hook in his head had evaded capture for a few days. He's now back with his family. So that's good. Yeah.
0: When you say evaded capture, that makes him sound like somebody on the run, hiding from the police.
1: He didn't just hide from Bath Swan Rescue. He hid from the fire rescue people as well,
0: okay.
1: Who got involved.
0: I reckon he should go on that programme. Have you seen that programme? It's like
1: Hunted or something.
0: Yeah, Hunted.
1: Yeah.
0: I just saw a trailer for the celebrity version
1: where
0: you have to evade the police. Maybe the swan should go on Hunted.
1: Well, he should have... let himself be caught because he had a hook in his head that needed to be taken out.
0: I'm assuming that's a fishing hook.
1: Yes, he was one very lucky chap.
0: What kind of idiot fisherman is fishing in the thing? And, I've accidentally cast my hook into a swan.
1: I don't know. I think it's easy to avoid, I would have thought. But anyway, I think it was... I think it was more discarded gear that could be an issue.
0: Oh, okay.
1: That people just
0: left
1: things behind and the swan's gone sort of scurrying around in it. But anyway, so he was okay and he didn't have botulism and that's all good. However, botulism's still about.
0: Oh.
1: And again, the Bath Swan Rescue are giving a further repeated update to say please look out for signs of swans having problems,
0: right.
1: Because obviously they had one the other week who sadly passed away, and they found another deceased female near the canoe club recently.
0: So does that suggest that botulism might be spreading and getting worse?
1: Possibly. It thrives in warm, stagnant conditions.
0: Okay, well, hello, welcome to Britain. Is it true? I know it's one of those urban myths, but are all the swans still owned by the king?
1: I hope so.
0: Weren't swans owned by the crown?
1: I like that.
0: All right.
1: Let's stick with that.
0: Okay.
1: I like that myth, urban myth. Also that they can break your arm.
0: We can do this, you know. I can make up a fact and you can say, let's stick with it, and it becomes true.
1: Yeah, okay. Well, whoever they belong to, please look out for swans in distress.
0: Right.
1: Because, yeah, they're losing quite a few recently.
0: Yeah.
1: It's quite sad. Yeah, there's a lot of botulism cases. So please look out for our
0: There's
1: swans.
0: Nothing about a swan I don't like.
1: No.
0: They're majestic, they look beautiful.
1: Yep.
0: They sort of have a sort of regal presence to them. Mm. They make the river attractive just by their very presence.
1: Yeah. Who doesn't like swans?
0: Yeah.
1: Who doesn't?
0: Who doesn't like swans? Mm. Well, we may not have got any lost cats or dogs this week, but we've certainly got a lost something else, haven't we?

0: But we've never had snake news, have we?
1: Do you like snakes?
0: No.
1: No.
0: No.
1: I can't get on board
0: with
1: snakes.
0: I don't like them. So snakes, spiders and bats, none of them I like. No. I can't say I like them, any of those. I really hate bats, but I don't like snakes.
1: I don't like bats, but tough.
0: So
1: look out for a snake then.
0: Yeah, look out for a snake. And I mean, I'm not going to approach it. I mean, I might put a message on, but I'm not going to go near it. I mean, what if it's a killer snake with venom?
1: I don't know what you'd do.
0: Mind you,
1: put
0: somebody's
1: a bag
0: not,
1: over it?
0: Maybe you can just try and talk it down. Maybe you can just try and chat it, get a box and just say, come on, mate, get in the box.
1: You need a snake whisperer.
0: What do snakes eat? They eat live mice, don't they?
1: Mice, don't they?
0: Oh, God.
1: Yeah.
0: Well, I hope they find it, but I don't like it.
1: No.
0: Sorry.
1: Please find the snake.
0: Can you help with a garden survey?
1: I might be able to, but not just me. Lots of people can. Because you could fill in a survey on Google Docs for the town council, this is. It doesn't matter if you've got a balcony, a courtyard, a garden. Every green space can support local wildlife, and that's why the town council have launched a short survey to build up a picture about the habitats around the town. 5 minutes, that's all it'll take.
0: They do these things, anyway. People count butterflies or they count bees.
1: Mm.
0: There's like one day where you count all the bees in your garden and then it plugs into a national survey. So they're always checking these things.
1: Yep.
0: I'm guessing you need that to kind of keep the environment healthy.
1: Yeah, they're trying to do this survey to inform a new green and dark corridors policy and also to support plans for future rewild gardens project.
0: That sounds a bit like a science fiction, the green and dark corridor policy.
1: I quite like that.
0: That sounds a bit like we might have some people in the community centre, so we might have to close the door.
1: It's going to get warm again. What was the temperature, by the way?
0: 29.4 now,
1: so
0: it's dropped.
1: Let's see if that has a scientific effect.
0: Quite a lot. Okay, well, people should do it. People should do the garden survey.
1: Fill it in. 5 minutes.
0: 5 minutes. There are some new benches in Barton Farm Park. I like Barton Farm.
1: Yeah.
0: Quite often, if you stroll to Avoncliff Viaduct, we quite often stroll back along the canal and then down through Barton Farm.
1: Yeah.
0: So it's a lovely walk, and they've got some new benches there that have been put in by the council.
1: They have got some new. The town warden team have been very busy. Two river view benches just by the sort of just a little bit further down.
0: I'm afraid they're now puddle view benches, aren't they? There's not much river left at the moment.
1: I think they're further down from the canoe centre, just down there.
0: Okay.
1: Perfect stop, apparently.
0: They're in the heart of Barton Farm.
1: Yeah. That you can stop, you can pause, you can relax, you can enjoy the view, you can have a sandwich and cheese and pickle.
0: Yeah.
1: You
0: can canoodle with your lady.
1: You
0: could be on a walk with your lady in the twilight, and you could sit on that bench and have a canoodle with your lady.
1: I don't think that's why they've put them in.
0: No, but
1: but you could.
0: I'm not saying you should do anything untoward. I'm just rather a gentle canoodle. If you're stepping out with a lady, you could stop and have a canoodle on the bench.
1: You could, and a sandwich at the same time. if you're that dexterous.
0: Nobody goes on a date with a sandwich, do they? Nobody goes for a lovely walk with their lady and take a sandwich with them.
1: I'd be very impressed with that.
0: Oh.
1: Sandwich and some crisps.
0: Okay. All right.
1: Oh, yeah. And a Twix.
0: Have we done a picnic? Have we done the ideal picnic?
1: We've mentioned picnics.
0: Have we mentioned
1: with
0: Plunge and Ploughman's? Have we actually
1: Ploughman's.
0: Talked about picnics?
1: I think we have said.
0: Did we have a debate about Scotch eggs once?
1: I reckon we've done picnics. What should be taken on a perfect picnic?
0: Do you think we've done everything to do with food? I mean, nothing left we can do with food that we haven't done.
1: There'll always be something.
0: All right.
1: I'm pretty sure we've never mentioned sushi.
0: No. Okay. Mm. I'm guessing you don't like sushi.
1: I love sushi.
0: Oh, you do like sushi?
1: Yeah.
0: Oh, wow.
1: Yeah.
0: Does Paul like sushi?
1: Yes.
0: Okay, yeah. I like sushi, but my wife doesn't, so maybe I'll come out to dinner with you and we'll go to a sushi
1: lovely
0: place.
1: Lovely place in Bath, Roebourn.
0: Okay.
1: Very nice.
0: That was the place where I think one of the finalists from MasterChef Professionals worked there.
1: You are correct.
0: I am correct.
1: Yeah,
0: okay.
1: She got down to the last two, I think.
0: All right.
1: Yeah. Good food.
0: Well, I might go there. Okay.
1: Yeah, do it.
0: Sushi. Do you like sake?
1: No.
0: Right.
1: No, that's the devil's blood.
0: Oh,
1: that is.
0: Back in the day when I worked for a video company called CBS Fox Video, I wouldn't say every day, but more than once or twice a week, we used to go out for lunch to this restaurant where it was our custom to drink a bottle of sake.
1: Ooh.
0: And it was the bad old days when we used to get drunk at lunchtime.
1: Ouch.
0: Back

0: In the 80s, you could get drunk at lunchtime.
1: Yeah,
0: it was,
1: yeah,
0: you didn't get sacked for it.
1: Yep.
0: So I've had many a day out on sake. We always had a designated driver, but the other three or four of us often would drink a lot of sake.
1: Oh, I don't like the taste at all.
0: No, well, I don't think I like the taste, but...
1: If
0: you want to get bladdered on a Tuesday afternoon to make the Tuesday afternoon go quicker.
1: Fair enough. Ways and means.
0: We used to spend the whole afternoon avoiding the boss. there's kickboxing classes for ladies only.
1: Yep, ladies only.
0: Have you ever done kickboxing?
1: I have not. Not.
0: No.
1: You know, I may have tried to, like, you know, just okay. in the house, but not
0: You may have kickboxed
1: properly.
0: Your husband when he's gone out late. Stayed out late.
1: I think I'd probably need lessons.
0: Okay.
1: Which is just as well, because they are going to allow complete beginners. This is good. No fitness needed to get started. Excellent.
0: I'm your man.
1: Learn real kickboxing skills. And it's friendly and supportive. And you can just come along. You can build some confidence. And, yeah, ladies only. So you can have a free trial in Bradford-on-Avon.
0: I think that's a good idea.
1: Yeah.
0: That's a good idea. I've got three little bits of What's On information to impart now. Dorothy House has a coffee morning at the Civic Trowbridge on Friday the 21st of August, 10 to 12:30. I'll always do everything I can. I don't know why I like Dorothy House so much. Maybe it's because it's a most local charity, but we always do everything we do for charity, we always do it for Dorothy House. So they've got a coffee morning at the Civic in Trowbridge on Friday the 21st at 10 to 12:30. Do you like a brass band? Are you a brass band fan?
1: I can handle a brass band.
0: You can handle a brass band?
1: Yeah.
0: Well, Trowbridge Bandstand Sessions are in Trowbridge Park and they run all throughout the month.
1: Oh.
0: On the 16th, 23rd and 30th of August and the 6th and 30th of September. So, what day is those? I haven't written that down.
1: The 6th
0: is... The 16th.
1: The 16th.
0: So that'll be... So next Wednesday will be the 12th. So it'll be a Saturday.
1: Yes.
0: A week on Saturday. Well, there'll be one this Saturday, but I haven't written that down. So if you like a brass band, every week of Saturday, there's a brass band in Trowbridge Park at the bandstand. And the Preservation Trust, which is a magnificent organisation, has a lecture. They do these periodic lectures. And there's one on Tuesday, next Thursday, the 13th, 7:30, United Church. Ralph Oswick travels as my aunt.
1: Wow.
0: It seems like a interesting... he was the founder of the National Theatre, Bath, and he talks of a life of street theatre and introduces Lady Margaret, who has graced the streets and stages of Britain, Bath, Britain, and also national radio. So it's a kind of... it's a kind of whimsical travel through local theatre.
1: Is he method?
0: I don't know. Looking at the picture, I think unlikely. but that's Thursday the 13th of August, 7:30 at the United Church. Doors open at 7 p.m. Lecture commences at 7:30 and hot drinks are served from 7 p.m. So they do a lot of interesting things, the Bath Preservation Trust. And that's one of them. Now, here's a bit of news. I've got an article here from the Wiltshire Times in May 1960. And the headline is, First Coffee Bar Opens in Bradford.
1: Wow.
0: Shall I read you this article?
1: Yeah, I'd love to hear that.
0: A number of business alterations have taken place in the town recently, and perhaps the most significant is the opening in Church Street on Monday of Bradford's first espresso coffee bar. I mean, I spelled that wrong because it's an espresso, isn't it? Not an
1: it
0: espresso.
1: Is espresso.
0: It is on the premises of Eileen's, the ladies' hairdressing salon, and has been opened by the proprietor, Mrs. Greenland.
1: Hey.
0: She told the Wiltshire Times that the idea largely resulted from clients who had said that while waiting for hairdressing appointments, it would be nice to have somewhere to have a snack. Mrs. Greenland decided to open the coffee bar, and as a result, it is an attractively designed room which seats about 16 people. In order to ensure that a more undesirable element does not make use of the premises as a meeting place, the coffee bar will be open between 9:30 and 5:30. First ever coffee bar, May 1960. And I wondered, how many places can we name in Bradford, right in the centre? That I'm guessing it's a lot. So I'm going to start you off with the BOE Teapot when it's open.
1: Yep, the Mill Cafe.
0: The Little Rituals.
1: Dog House.
0: Oh, yeah, I forgot that. The Bolt Hole.
1: Fig.
0: The Tithe Barn. There's that place down by the Tithe Barn.
1: Yeah, it's nice.
0: Quite nice.
1: It's very nice. Are we just doing cafes? Because you can
0: places
1: get...
0: where you can have a latte.
1: Sweet Pea Kitchen.
0: Yes. Timbrels.
1: Yeah.
0: That's six.
1: You've said Little Rituals, didn't you?
0: Yeah.
1: You walk down the hill a minute. Oh, the new one that used to be the Greek place.
0: Oh, yes.
1: I can't remember what it's called. Arcos or something?
0: Right.
1: Let's go with Arcos.
0: That's seven.
1: Arcos. Yeah.
0: I'm trying to do that. That's seven, and they all owe their history to Mrs. Greenland.
1: Thank you, Mrs. Greenland.
0: Thank you, Mrs. Greenland. Who opened... I mean, not only did she open the first coffee shop in Bradford, but she also has an Arctic nation named after her.
1: She's doing
0: well
1: for
0: herself. Which Donald Trump tried to invade.
1: Is she going to get a seal of approval?
0: Well, I hadn't thought of it. You know, I don't like to deploy it, but... I'm going for the full 35 seconds here.
1: Please do. I think she deserves it. A nice long cup of coffee whilst you're listening to a seal.
0: Every time you've been out for a nice cup of coffee, we owe it to her.
1: Yeah.
0: So she should get something, should get a posthumous medal,
1: I think. Seals are very common in Greenland as well. I've just confirmed that. Just, yeah.
0: It all comes together.
1: It all comes
0: it?
1: Together.
0: This is, don't just make this up, you know.
1: No.
0: This is all scripted. Well, it's time, it's that part of the week which many of our listeners really love, and it's time for this. I love.

0: cheese.
1: Well, I wonder how many places there are in Bradford where you can actually go and eat cheese. Because most of those cafes will do some sort of cheesy toasty, won't they?
2: Lots of cheese available.
1: So there's lots available. Mm. It's many people's favourite part of the show. And there'll be a record coming up soon, which you can decide is a cheesy record or quality pop. And then after that, I hopefully you've got a cheese for us to discuss.
2: I may well do.
1: So I've just decided. I changed my mind very late last night when the wife said, "What about this?"
2: Ooh.
1: And I thought, well, that's a good idea. And some people really like this, or some people really find it very cheesy. So are you ready for it?
2: Ready.
1: Okay, here we go.
3: On a hot summer night, would you offer your throat to the wolf with the red roses?
4: Will he offer me his mouth?
3: Yes.
4: Will he offer me his teeth?
3: Yes.
4: Will he offer me his jaws?
3: Yes.
4: Will he offer me his hunger?
3: Yes.
4: Again, will he offer me his hunger?
3: Yes.
4: And will he starve without me?
3: Yes.
4: Then does he love me?
3: Yes.
4: Yes.
3: On a hot summer night, would you offer your throat to the wolf with the red roses?
4: Yes.
3: I bet you say that to all the boys.

0: Well, I think we've both had enough of that, haven't we?
1: Oh, gosh, yes.
0: So I don't think we've had a unanimous agreement on cheese or not cheese. This is, I think, our 11th or 12th weekly cheese, but I think we're about to affect 100% agreement, aren't we?
1: I think so.
0: Cheese.
1: I like some cheesy music, but this isn't just cheese. This is hideous foot cheese.
0: Okay. And
1: that's what this is.
0: Hideous knob cheese.
1: No, foot cheese. This is do you just go to the foot, that smell, that cheese is that song.
0: Is there any meatloaf you like?
1: No.
0: No, okay.
1: Hate.
0: When I was at university, there were a couple of blokes who shared a room. They absolutely loved him. They were obsessed with all of this.
1: I think people who like it are obsessed.
0: Oh, they loved it. Mm. Not for me. No. But I think we've got a universal agreement there.
1: Cheese.
0: That is cheese.
1: Hideous.
0: Cheese. Okay. Well, that's what the weekly cheese is all about. It's about opinions.
1: Yeah. I mean, did you hear that beginning?
0: It was nonsense, wasn't it?
1: Goodness me.
0: It's kind of like a sixth form drama project, isn't it? It's like a lot of Queen stuff, in my view.
1: Ooh.
0: Is a bit like a sick form drama project when they're being a bit sort of theatrical.
1: It's theatrical, but it's not fit to lace the shoes of Queen, I don't think. I'm not a massive Queen fan, but I can't.
0: It's not fit to lace Freddy Krueger's bra. What?
1: He's gone off on one there.
0: What?
1: You've gone all theatrical.
0: I don't know what I said there. Okay, well, we're agreed on that. Have you got cheese for us this week?
1: So, like you changing your mind about your cheesy song, I changed my mind about
0: the last minute.
1: Cheese. Yeah, at the last minute. I was going to talk about another cheese. I won't mention it because it will come up again. And then I was recommended this cheese by my other half and a friend who've both had it recently. Not tried it myself, but apparently well worthy of being the weak cheese. So I thought about it, considering my ignorance.
0: You're holding it back, aren't you? You're holding it back here.
1: Yeah. I thought, I'll stuff it. Port-Salut. That'll do.
0: Okay.
1: That's
0: a hard cheese, isn't it?
1: I'll tell you all about it in a moment. I was just happy that I've thought of a catchphrase for it. Port-Salut.
0: That'll do.
1: That'll do.
0: Yeah.
1: You can see that on the TV, can't you? I wrote it down very quickly. I reckon I get the rights for their advertising campaign.
0: Port-Salut, that'll do.
1: Yeah, Port-Salut, that'll do when you're unsure of your weekly cheese. So it's actually semi-soft.
0: Okay.
1: Yeah, it's...
0: it happens to people when they get older.
1: Yeah, it's velvety and it's French and it's a cheese with a mellow, sweet and savoury flavour. Perhaps the first cheese made from pasteurised cow's milk.
0: Oh.
1: It's actually...
0: Historically, you mean?
1: Yes, the pioneer of pasteurisation.
0: Okay.
1: That's what this cheese is. It originated from a Trappist monastery in France in the middle of the 19th century. The monks learned cheese making whilst fleeing persecution during the French Revolution.
0: Is this true?
1: Yes. This is
0: such
1: fact.
0: A good story.
1: Yeah, I know. It's good, isn't it?
0: Okay.
1: Aging time, 60 days.
0: All right.
1: And over that time, it tends to develop a mushroomy, ripe aroma as it matures. Although, don't we all? and it has a signature orange rind, which I'm sure you'll know.
0: Yeah.
1: It's the cheese.
0: Is it one of those cheeses that has its name stamped on it?
1: Well, may do.
0: I feel like I've read Port-Salut.
1: Yeah, Port-Salut.
0: Or maybe that's just on a packet, but...
1: Maybe. Yeah, it might be.
0: You know what I mean, though? Some cheeses actually have the name of the cheese written on them.
1: Possibly. I think maybe some do.
0: Or maybe not.
1: Maybe some don't. It's the cheese of the Trappist monks. They named it after their abbey.
0: What is it, the Trappist monks? Are the Trappist monks the ones that can't speak? What is a Trappist monk?
1: I don't know. I would love to think of it being trapeze related.
0: Okay.
1: But I know that it's not.
0: I think Trappist might mean... Well, that'd be funny, wouldn't it? I mean, if they were trapeze artist monks, but I think the cassocks would be flying up all over the place, wouldn't they?
1: They could deal with that.
0: Okay,
1: with paper
0: clips. I think Trappist is something to do with a vow of silence.
1: Okay, I'll
0: maybe Elaine knows.
1: Yeah, she might do. I'll have a look in a minute.
0: Yeah,
1: maybe
0: she knows a lot of things, Elaine.
1: She does.
0: So maybe she knows that.
1: Yeah, she might know.
0: Or maybe she'll just Google it.
1: Maybe if she can Google it before I can Google it, then we'll see. They named it after their abbey. So when they looked up from mixing their curds, they wondered what to call it, and they saw the Abbey, poor Salou, and thought, that'll do. That's exactly what happened, allegedly.
0: Okay.
1: In the 1950s, the monks, being the savvy businessmen that they are, they sold the rights for to a large dairy.
0: What?
1: Yeah.
0: When was this?
1: In the 1950s. Yeah.
0: Wow. So these Trappist monks. Yeah. Well, if they are silent, they'd have had to. They're probably really good at negotiating. Yeah. This dairy probably said, "We'll give you 1,000 francs for it," and they just went.
1: Yeah.
0: They said, "All right, 2,000."
1: Yeah.
0: Their silence enabled them to negotiate a really tough deal.
1: Oh, for goodness sake.
0: All right, 3,000.
1: £5 billion.
0: Yeah.
1: They sold the rights, and now there's a spin-off also available, but it's not as good, apparently.
0: All right.
1: It's frequently served with fruit and crackers. It's a good melter, this one.
0: Right.
1: Good melter. It's an economical filler on a cheese board. It's also good sliced on a baguette or a pizza or... Port Salou, that'll do for a fondue too.
0: Ah,
1: apparently.
0: Right. Okay. Have you ever had a fondue?
1: I have had fondue.
0: What do you, a cheese fondue?
1: I like cheese fondue. If you can be bothered to go to the
0: faff
1: of it.
0: I've only been to one once. I went to a dinner party. I'm going back a few years now, and there was a cheese fondue. And so you're dipping basically bits of bread and also, I think, something else in a big melted cheese thing.
1: Mm.
0: And we did that. We ate that. And it was quite nice.
1: Mm.
0: So we had a lot of melted cheese. There was a lot of red wine flowing.
1: Mm,
0: and
1: yes.
0: Then after the melted... there was a chocolate fondue after the cheese fondue.
1: Oh, double fondue.
0: So there were bits of apple and grapes that you then dip into... bits of fruit you dip into the chocolate fondue. Mm. And loads of red wine. And I remember driving home afterwards thinking, goodness gracious. Goodness gracious. I am so full of cheese and chocolate.
1: Yeah, that's not a good
0: combination. So I didn't really have a massive... good feeling about the cheese fondue.
1: Well, if you did, then Port Salou
0: would be a good cheese for it.
1: Will do.
0: Okay.
1: For it. It also goes well with a nice helping of meatloaf. If you like meatloaf, Port Salou, that'll do.
0: Are you running out of cheeses yet? This is about your 12th cheese. No, there's still plenty to go, aren't there?
1: Quite a few more to go. I could have done the one that I was going to do this week.
0: Okay.
1: I could do the other one. Yeah, there's loads.
0: Very good.
1: Get myself down the cheese shop, shouldn't I?
0: Well, it's one of the bits of the show that people love, the weekly cheese, and I think you've done it justice.
1: Thanks very much.
0: Today, now we should give a little bit of news about the Breckies Cup.
1: Yes.
0: We drew the semi-finals last week, but we have a final now. So based on the scores that were collected along the way, very complicated 10-point marking system out of 100. So I can announce today that the finalists in the Breckies Cup are Merkin's Farm and the Lock In Cafe. Those are the two finalists. A close run thing because the Avonfield Kitchen Hilperton and Timbrels both do a good breakfast. So I wouldn't want them to be downgraded in the quality of their breakfast, both of which I like and will give them plaudits. But the final is going to be Merkin's Farm versus the Lock In Cafe. Will be a remarking of these two finalists where there'll be a judging panel going there, not just me or you, there'll be a judging panel.
1: Yes.
0: Going for breakfast there. There'll be a debate, there'll be an audio feed from our deliberations.
1: Yep.
0: And then in a few weeks' time, maybe not next week, maybe not the week after, but in a couple of weeks' time, we'll come back with the... This has been going on since the spring, hasn't it?
1: We've dragged it out, haven't
0: first
1: we?
0: Or done it justice, would be the other way of putting it.
1: Yes, yes, that
0: so
1: too.
0: We started off with 16 breakfasts, and we're down to the last two now.
1: Back in the day.
0: So...
1: it's a marathon, not a sprint.
0: We're going to come back to that. Now, again, also something I gave you the task of doing a few months ago was uniting the 29 Bradfords in the world.
1: This was a long time ago.
0: It is a long time ago, but we've done Bradford in Texas, Bradford in Pennsylvania, Bradford in New York State, and Bradford in Iowa. And I think you've actually united another Bradford this week.
1: Yeah, we're going all the way to Arkansas.
0: Okay.
1: Now, Arkansas...
0: Or as I call it, Arkansas.
1: Exactly, my point. What an irritating place name, isn't it?
0: Yes.
1: Yeah, when you see something written
0: and
1: it's like Arkansas and it's Arkansas.
0: Yeah.
1: What's all that about?
0: Yeah.
1: So immediately I'm irritated.
0: Okay.
1: But other than that, I'll tell
0: but
1: you
0: there
1: all
0: is,
1: about
0: there is
1: it.
0: A place called Bradford there.
1: It's Bradford, Arkansas. Yes,
0: yep.
1: It's a city in White County.
0: Okay.
1: just south of the border with Jackson County. And in 2020, the population was 678.
0: It's still a bit of a town.
1: Yeah, it's a little bit of a town. It's 0.7 square miles, this place.
0: Okay.
1: Median age, 39.
0: Okay.
1: Median income, $22,381.
0: It's quite poor. $22,000 is the income?
1: It's quite, that's the median.
0: Okay.
1: So this place grew around a train depot in 1872, which was called Bradford Allen Station at the time. And the settlers came about 60 years before the railroad.
0: Was this the guy's name? Bradford Allen? That was his name?
1: I don't know.
0: Okay. How's Allen spelt?
1: A-L-L-E-N.
0: Okay.
1: So possibly not, but who knows?
0: All right.
1: I mean, I should know, clearly, but let me read more.
0: Go on. Sorry.
1: So the businesses in 1878 included a blacksmith, a sawmill, a saloon, a grocer, a general store, and a grist mill. What's a grist mill?
0: I don't know.
1: No, I don't know either.
0: I bet Elaine knows.
1: Yeah, probably. Another one to do Google. A grist mill. So it expanded into a major shipping point along the railway. And along there would have been going raw timber, cotton, mussel shells, grapes, strawberries were all shipped there. So quite a lot.
0: Okay. It was a hub, was it? It was a transport hub.
1: It was a transport hub. Most crucial crop there was strawberries.
0: Oh.
1: Loads of them. And actually still is in the area, apparently. Best known individual from Bradford was a real estate developer and Whitewater scandal figure, Jim McDougall.
0: Oh.
1: Born in 1940.
0: Oh, so the Whitewater scandal was also about the Clintons taking money from some land deal.
1: He was a buddy of the Clintons,
0: this chap.
1: This was a scandal in 1998, I think it was. Okay. Yeah, dodgy finances. He got tried for bank fraud. I'm very annoyed that the Clintons didn't actually come to his aid. So they sort of left him high and dry, and he had to go for 3 years.
0: It was on the news for years with people trying to pin the Whitewater scandal on the Clintons.
1: Well, he was from Bradford, which is linked to Bradford here just by us and no other reason. And that's what I've got to tell you about Arkansas.
0: Well, that's another play. That's five places we've done now.
1: Yeah.
0: Uniting them with our own fair little town.
1: Yep, absolutely.
0: Well, I think it could now be time for this.

0: Oh, for goodness sake, he's so miserable, isn't he?
1: Well, yes.
0: I just want him to cheer up.
1: Yeah,
0: cheer up, Morrissey lad. For goodness sake, nothing's that bad.
1: No.
0: Anyway, so what have you got for us today, then?
1: Well,
0: in cheer up, Morrissey lad.
1: Now then, how do you feel about hearing a dramatic pause? Yeah, that's okay.
0: Good. I like that.
1: This week we are bringing the drama.
0: I definitely think that is a good idea.
1: It's good, isn't it? And it kills time as well. You can find drama everywhere. We both like watching a good drama on TV, don't we? Just finished watching The Pit. That's good. Now we're blessed in this town as well with the Bradfordians bringing drama in their productions as well. You get lots of drama at school. I remember on my first day at my previous school in the Cotswolds, two girls having a very dramatic debate about whether unicorns were real.
0: Really?
1: Utter
0: These
1: drama.
0: Are young girls, are they?
1: 8 years old,
0: and what
1: yeah.
0: did they conclude?
1: They concluded, one of them quite robustly concluded that they were not real,
0: okay.
1: and the other one cried. So drama. Aww. Drama. Absolutely.
0: Oh, bless.
1: Now, almost every day in school, there's a drama about a missing pencil case, a hat, a rubber, so on. You can find drama in a meal. I remember a restaurant being all about the drama, where they had like a cloche and you lifted it
0: okay.
1: and all smoke came out
0: yes.
1: of it. A dessert where a chocolate orb was smashed onto a tray.
0: Okay.
1: That was quite dramatic. Also saw a real drama once when one person at another table was taken away in an ambulance.
0: Oh, God.
1: Yeah? Not because of the food, just ill. And, of course, we have a drama here. On our show, obviously, all of the time. We have the drama of a quiz to see if you can actually beat me at one of them. And naturally...
0: Well, you're on thin ice there, lady, given the result the last couple of weeks.
1: Thought I got away with that then. And naturally, you find drama in songs. For instance, a Bonnie Tyler ballad, perhaps, or a Meatloaf epic,
0: yes.
1: like the one we heard earlier, a bit of drama, or indeed this week's song by The Smiths.
0: Have you just added that into your...
1: I haven't, it was already there.
0: It was
1: there.
0: Already in there, see?
1: I know.
0: It's almost as if somehow there's some collaboration between you and I before we get here.
1: It's liquid radio, amazing. We've said it before and we'll say it again.
0: Amazing.
1: So this week's Smith's song is said to be full of drama. It's very dramatic.
0: It's a long one as well.
1: Yeah, you'll be pleased to hear this is also full on misery this week. It's miserable drama. The song is I Know It's Over, and you might want it to be over, but it hasn't even started yet.
0: Wow.
1: But shall we have a little listen?
0: We'll give it a go.

0: Well, you know what I'm going to say now, don't you? Cheer up, Morrissey lads.
1: Oh, and that is another pretty tortured performance there, isn't it?
2: Did you want it to be over?
1: Oh, yes, that's... That's quite hard work, isn't it?
2: Well, you may say that.
1: What do the fans say?
2: The fans and the music press do not want it to be over.
1: Oh, okay.
2: Billboard, it doesn't appear in their list, but that was only 20. NME put it at 25. Mojo Magazine, 14. Rolling Stone, boom, number 3.
1: Wow.
2: They love it. Absolutely love it. And lots of fans do as well. It was released in 1986. It's off their studio album, The Queen Is Dead. And the reason why a lot of the fans like it is because Morrissey's vocal performance on this is considered by many to be one of the finest in his career.
1: Okay.
2: So if you listen to it and, you know, just appreciate the sound of his voice, then yes, it's quality. Even Mar couldn't knock it. He said of Morrissey's performance, it was one of the highlights of my life.
1: Blimey.
2: Hearing him sing it. And it's dark. I mean, it starts with, "Oh, Mother, I can feel the soil falling over my head." And then it gets darker and full of drama.
1: Yeah.
2: Not just
0: I mean,
2: the
0: vocals. I had a few fallouts with my mother, but she never buried me alive. That does seem a little bit extreme.
2: Yeah, it's very traumatic. Not just the vocals. Rolling Stone magazine say, next time you listen, if there is a next time, try to tune out the singer and focus on how Mar crafts the whole thing in such a fiendishly clever way, making the guitars rise and fall, stretching a tightrope long enough for his partner to step out for the dance of his life. Isn't that a line, eh? Yeah, so yeah, Rolling Stone are very keen. It was originally meant to have a trumpet near the end, but that idea was scrapped. So stand down, Roy Castle, you're not needed. Although you might need that trumpet, indeed, for the visit to the place in Manchester this week.
0: Oh, okay.
2: A place
0: I'm intrigued. I'm officially intrigued.
2: A place where you do hear the distinct sound of a trumpet and heralds the start of a whole lot of drama. It's the theme tune to Coronation Street.
1: Oh.
2: And we're off to the cobbles of Coronation Street
1: right.
2: in Manchester. Yay!
0: Can you visit them?
2: Yeah.
0: Oh, this is all right.
2: We're going to the ITV studios at Trafford Park in Salford. And yeah, you can go there and walk along.
0: I know I've pointed out to you in the past, but Salford is not Manchester.
2: It's Manchester. It's on the list of things to do in Manchester.
0: Okay.
2: And it's
0: I'm just having a pop at the filthy reds there.
2: Now, I don't want to be dramatic, but you might die of thirst in a minute. And although you can actually pull a pint in the Rover's Return, you don't get anything out of it because it's just for a photo opportunity.
1: Oh.
2: There is actually a place where you can go. You can go to, dramatic pause, the Stables Tavern, which is actually an hour's walk away.
1: Right.
2: Drama. Unbelievable, but it's worth it as it's housed in the original place where the Rover's Return was set originally.
0: So back in the day, they've now moved it onto a studio set.
2: Yeah. So
0: that's the place you can go and have the photo op.
2: You go to the old ITV studios where the original Rover's Return bar was, and there was a bar there.
1: Yes.
2: Mostly used for the people who worked on set to go and have a pint after work. But now that's all sort of shut down there, but they've reopened it as the Stables Tavern. And you can go there and sit in on that sort of street, although it's not a street anymore.
1: Yeah.
2: And you can get your draft and your cask ales. You can get extra cold Guinness, loads of IPAs. They do offer as well the complete pie experience, not a hot pot. You can have beef and barley, pork and apple, chicken and leek, or root and lentil.
1: Okay.
2: Root and lentil.
0: Yeah. I know root and lentil.
2: You've got to give everyone an option for a pie.
0: Yes, I don't want that in any format, root and lentil.
2: You're going to get gravy, obviously. You're in the north. You're going to get greens. You're going to get mash as well. Any northern pie would be naked without those
0: things. Did you
2: know
0: a few years ago, you know how sometimes sportsmen do these tours of theatres where they take questions from people and they,
2: yes,
0: you know, they do.
2: Yeah.
0: Well, actually, a few years ago, there was Joe Root and tennis legend Ivan Lendl
1: did a tour of northern theatres, and they were billed as Root and Lendl.
2: Way, that's good. I like that.
1: True. That is completely true.
2: That is very, very good.
1: Yeah.
2: So you've had your Root and Lendl pie, You've had your pint. Now let's go back to that Coronation Street tour. It's open 11 till 1, Monday to Friday. Saturdays, 10 till 5. You've got to book. Don't even think of going there without booking. Now, you'll be setting foot on the iconic cobbles of the real fake Coronation Street filming location. You can explore the set where Weatherfield fake
1: is. Rita's shop just opposite there?
2: You've got your shop, you've got your Roy's Rolls.
1: Roy's Rolls.
2: Kevin's place where he does the cars, motor thing.
1: Right.
2: £35, you're going to get a guided tour.
1: Right.
2: Walk the street, go to the exhibition.
1: Have you ever been a fan of Coronation Street?
2: I
1: used to watch it.
2: Watched it back years, in the day.
1: Yeah, back in the day.
2: Yeah. Back in the day, yeah.
1: Do you remember Len Fairclough?
2: Yes.
1: Yeah, he got in a bit of trouble, actually.
2: I think
1: there was a story about him being a bit of a nonce.
2: I remember
1: one stage.
2: I remember the main story. I remember when the lady got strangled by the nasty man. I can't think of his name. That was a famous one.
1: Alan something tried to push Rita Fairclough off a tram.
2: That's it, but he also tried to strangle her.
1: Oh, did he?
2: Yeah,
1: okay.
2: He really went for her.
1: What's his name? Alan
2: Nasty
1: Alan,
2: Man.
1: Yeah, I can't remember.
2: But yes, you can go along, I imagine. You could.
1: Who was your favourite Coronation Street character?
2: Who did I like? I liked Ogden. Hilda.
1: Hilda Ogden?
2: Yeah.
1: Okay.
2: Yeah, I'm going
1: all
2: back,
1: right.
2: back
1: in the day.
2: Did you
1: identify with her? See, I've been in your house. You have got those three things up the wall,
2: yeah.
1: Haven't you?
2: Those ducks up
1: in
2: the
1: fact,
2: wall.
1: Your husband's a bit like Stan Ogden, I would say.
2: Hey, if that's who we are, that's who we are.
1: Would you like me to do an impression of my favourite Coronation Street character?
2: Oh, go on.
1: Oh, I don't really know, Rita.
2: That's Mavis.
1: Mavis Riley.
2: That's Mavis.
1: Mavis Riley.
2: That's very good.
1: I like Eddie Yates as well, back in the day.
2: Oh, he was on The Bins, wasn't he?
1: Yeah. Mike Baldwin, my favourite capitalist.
2: Yeah, yeah.
1: And then, can you remember any of the ladies who worked in the factory?
2: Did Deirdre work in the factory? Because obviously she had a bit of a fling with...
1: Yeah, I think she was kind of in the office.
2: Ah, right, yeah. Driz Love. I can do that. Driz Love. But you can't do it without doing your neck going funny.
1: Ivy Tilsley.
2: Oh, yeah.
1: She was a machinist.
2: Yeah, a bit of a busybody.
1: And obviously her son was Brian Tilsley, who married Gail.
2: Gail.
1: Yeah. Vera Duckworth, she was in the factory.
2: Yes, I remember Vera. Oh, she was gobby.
1: Yeah, she was gobby.
2: Yeah, very gobby. Yeah. See, they had everyone there, didn't they?
1: Yeah, back in the day.
2: I remember
1: the big story where Deirdre was having an affair with Mike Baldwin.
2: Massive.
1: And then there was this famous storyline where I think Ken found out and there was almost a punch-up. But then he took her back. He forgave her.
2: Yeah.
1: And took her back.
2: Well... He's been in it a lot.
1: Who was it that was saying, Drizzy Love?
2: Drizzy.
1: Who was actually saying that?
2: Drizzy Love. That's Deirdre. That's talking to her daughter, Tracy.
1: Oh, that's right, yes,
2: when
1: okay.
2: Tracy was upstairs having a cob on, as you say.
1: Yes, okay, all right.
2: Yeah. Drizzy.
1: Maybe we should get a script from 1985.
2: Oh, I'd love that.
1: I'm sure we can get it somehow.
2: I have to be Deirdre.
1: And then we can do the whole thing online. Or we can do the whole thing live here in the studio.
2: As long as there's a Drizzy.
1: We can get a couple of people in to play other parts.
2: Yeah. Do it. Don't just promise.
1: I remember from Coronation Street back in the day was the differential between a pint of beer and a short.
2: Oh, so noticing the prices.
1: Well, if you used to go back in the day in the 70s or 80s, when somebody had a bit of luck, it was their birthday, they'd say, "What would you have? I'll have a short." Or Len Fairclough, when he was trying to be sort of the big man, you know, when he had when his business had done well, he'd buy a short for everybody, like it was a big deal.
2: Yeah.
1: And I remember the price of a vodka was like £1.50 when the price of a pint was 30p. That would have been a big celebration.
2: Yeah.
1: To have a short, a whiskey or a vodka, that would have been a big celebration.
2: That's a step up, isn't
1: it?
2: Yeah,
1: whereas now, I think a pint of beer and a vodka, single vodka, is probably about the same price, isn't it?
2: It's all really expensive these days,
1: isn't it?
2: Yes,
1: yes.
2: Oh,
1: I used to watch it, but I haven't watched it for 20 or 30 years. I
2: haven't watched it for a long time.
1: In the 80s, we used to watch it?
2: Yes, I think the 80s.
1: What about Crossroads? Do you like Crossroads?
2: I remember Crossroads being
1: awful. You're a bit young for Crossroads.
2: I remember it. I remember Ben. Benny. Benny was in Crossroads, wasn't he?
0: Miss Diane.
2: That's it. Right
0: there, Miss Diane.
2: That's it. Yeah. And yeah, all the sets kind of wobbled, didn't they?
0: Yeah.
2: The...
0: So in your list of soaps, you can have Coronation retro soaps. You can
2: retro
0: have Coronation
2: soaps.
0: Street, Brookside, EastEnders, the early years.
2: Yeah.
0: Crossroads. What have I missed out? From back in the day.
2: Back in the day, well.
0: There used to be a Scottish one called Take the High Road.
2: Only watched it if desperate.
0: Yes,
2: if
0: okay.
2: There
0: and there was a posh
2: nothing
0: one,
2: else.
0: Which my wife used to enjoy, called The Cedar Tree.
2: No, never
0: that
2: saw
0: might
2: that.
0: Have only been, that might not have been on every region in the country, but that was kind of posh family in the 1930s.
2: Yeah. No, I don't remember that.
0: Which would have been your favourite go-to soap back in the day?
2: We've forgotten El Dorado as well.
0: El Dorado?
2: Yeah.
0: That didn't last very long,
2: that
0: did it?
2: That was great for being bad.
0: Yes, okay.
2: Yeah. Yeah, I'm going to say Brookside.
0: Yeah, I was a big Brookside fan.
2: Yeah, I loved a bit of Brookie.
0: Right there, Billy Cahill.
2: Great sound, yeah.
0: Yeah, I remember that, yeah. Well, we digress.
2: He's under the patio.
0: I've come...
2: that kind of
0: all right
2: thing.
0: There, Billy Cahill.
2: anyway, yes.
0: I've forgotten what we're talking about.
2: We're on the Coronation Street.
0: Yes, okay,
2: tour.
0: All right.
2: £35, or you can up it, you can pay for a star tour for £49.50, right, where you meet a star and you have your photo taken with a surprise member of the cast.
0: Okay.
2: Or £60 gets you into the actual recording studio as well,
0: okay,
2: to actually see it being done. No food or drink is available on site, but there is a cafe that you can go to and a gift shop.
0: Right.
2: I'm
0: assuming you can go into Rita's store, can't you?
2: Yeah, she sells everything.
0: Yeah.
2: You can, but you may find that everything is fake.
0: Do you want to know a funny story about Coronation Street back in the day?
2: Yes.
0: So in about 1986, Rita got a rack of videos in her store.
2: Uh-oh.
0: And I was working in the video industry at the time, and our bloke, who was our northern rep, he bribed the prop master so that all our films had posters in Rita's store. I don't know what he gave him, but he gave him a few quid. So only our films were in Rita's store.
2: If only she knew, she'd be on it. Yeah.
0: Product placement.
2: Gosh.
0: Massively illegal on television at the time. But we managed it.
2: So it wasn't Roy Castle on the trumpet, actually, in the theme tune. But the theme tune was created by the person who created the whole thing, Tony Warren.
0: Yes.
2: And he's managed to get quite a few famous people in Coronation Street. Patrick Stewart's been in it.
0: Yes.
2: Joanna Lumley.
0: Arthur Lowe. Captain Mannering's in it.
2: Yeah. Anna Friel from Brookside, she was in it.
0: She was in Coronation Street?
2: Yeah, at one
0: double
2: stage.
0: Double soap. Double soap. She's done double soap.
2: She double soaped.
0: Okay.
2: Mel B. So Ben Kingsley's been in it.
0: Right.
2: Pete Postlethwaite, which is a great name. Peter Kay, Havers.
0: I think Status Quo were in it once.
2: Possibly.
0: They had a pint. They stopped, their tour bus stopped nearby. They had a pint in the Rovers.
2: Well, they like it. They like it. They like it. They like it. Paddy McGuinness, Les Dennis, and obviously Sir Ian McKellen.
0: Yes.
2: Bizarrely turned up in it for quite a while. It's had lots of... there's lots of people saying on TripAdvisor that it's entertaining, it's informative, get a lot of photo opportunities. The guides get a good write-up as well. Top tip, wear comfy shoes, presumably because of the cobbles. So if you want to go to the place where all the drama happens, I know it's over, the top drama... on offer at Coronation Street. That's going to take you about 38 plays of I Know It's Over before you know the journey's over. Or 3 hours 40 minutes to get to this one in old money.
0: Okay.
2: So it's 10 minutes shorter than some of the others. Fascinating.
0: Very good. So it's in Salford, which is just outside Manchester.
2: Yes,
0: that's why it's quicker.
2: Yeah, a little bit quicker.
0: Yeah.
2: Lovely.
0: Okay. Very good. Well, it's now quarter to seven.
2: Woo.
0: If you can believe that. And I think I'm an advert down, so I'm going to play an advert.
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0: We see what I did there, don't you?
1: Yeah.
0: Three jingle package.
1: Yep.
0: That's not bad for me.
1: Very.
0: Everything was timed perfectly there.
1: Very well done.
0: Three jingle package. Not easy to do either.
1: Well done.
0: Well, very good. So we're here at Born to Be Alive, week 7. I've had 2 good weeks. You were 3-1, then 3-2, now 3-all. And in the overall now, you've got 155, I've got 171, so it's narrowed appreciably in the last couple of weeks. So let's see where we go this week. Are you ready?
1: I need to focus now.
0: You do need to focus.
1: Come on, get
0: I'll
1: back in the game.
0: I've bested you twice in a row. Are you ready?
1: Yeah. Yes.
0: Okay, well, here we are, Tim. Thank you very much. Shall I do it properly with a fader up?
1: Yeah, go on then.
0: Thank you very much, Tim.
2: Week 7 of Born to Be Alive. And this week it's all about words that sound like, he says, cupping his ear, sounds like Vlad. Vladimir Putin is your first up. Vladimir Putin. I don't think we need to say anything more about him, but what year was he born? Vlad the Impaler. The next famous Vlad. Vlad the Impaler. And as it's people who sound like Vlad, I'm going with Brad next. But not Brad Pitt. Bradley from S Club. Bradley from S Club. So that's Vladimir Putin, Vlad the Impaler, and Bradley from S Club.
0: Well, he's really gone out on a limb there, hasn't he? That is madness.
1: Put them in a balloon.
0: That is madness. Vladimir Putin, Vladimir Impaler, and Bradley from S Club.
1: Oh, no.
0: That's a tricky one, isn't it? You are hurting right now, aren't you? You are really hurting. You are worried. You're nervous.
1: I'm a bit panicky about this one, I've got to say.
0: Your face is all screwed up. You are worried about this. Yes. Are you a fan of Lana Del Rey?
1: Just put a long song on. I don't care what it is.
0: Are you a fan of Lana Del Rey? I don't really know who she is.
1: But I know of her.
0: But she's got a record called Born to Die, which is probably what you are at the moment.
1: I can't.
0: So I'll play that.

the band, and they weren't, in 1977. And Little Girl, also the title of a song by the Troggs, nearly 10 years previously, in 1968, the last of many fine tunes from that band to make the UK charts. Don't forget, we've got another hour featuring 1957, 68 and 1977. And no, we haven't forgotten about Songs in the Key of Life by the great Stevie Wonder. Album out in 76. This was a single in 1977. Another

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1: The UK is facing its fifth heatwave of the year with new heat health alerts now in force, as Phil Towers reports.
2: Well, the yellow heat health alerts came in at 9 o'clock this morning and will stay in place till 9pm on Tuesday. What do they actually mean? Well, it's an acknowledgement that the forecast temperature of 36 Celsius is likely to endanger people's health and well-being. There have been 33 days so far this year when it's been above 30 degrees somewhere in the UK. The record of 34 days from 1995 is likely to be broken next week.
1: UEFA's confirmed that a departure payment was made to a female employee who's alleged to have been in a relationship with FIFA President Gianni Infantino while he was the European organisation's general secretary. Authorities in eastern China have shut schools and tourism sites as Typhoon Dolphin makes its way towards land, and former Strictly Come Dancing professional dancers Ola and James Jordan have split after 22 years of marriage. The couple met at a dance competition in 1999. That's the latest from Radio News Hub. I'm John Collins.
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top 10 singles of 1968. Esther and Abby Ofarim, Cinderella Rockefeller. And what about some of that sweet soul music? Some chart-busting Motown.

You may know about the song Amarillo. That was produced by George Martin, written, of course, by Neil Sedaka with Howard Greenfield, and it got to number four in the USA in 1977. This next record is called Shoo Doo Foo Foo Ooh, and it sounds better sung. So we hand over to Lenny Williams.

written all over it in every lyric. Shoo-doo, foo-foo, ooh. Lenny Williams, 1977. And yeah, one to never forgotten. Think it should have been a bigger hit than that. Next song by The Tarriers fits into that same consequence because I remember hearing it as a kid. Don't know how old I was when I heard it, but I thought it was somewhere about a land far away called Heligoland, which I'd heard about somewhere and might have something to do with reindeer, a Norseman, but nothing more than that. And if you listen to the lyrics, you'll think, where the heck did that come from? These are the Tarriers, and the version that did make the charts of the Banana Boat song before a couple of other versions went wildly past it in the charts.

I know it wasn't when I had mumps, because that was much younger than that tune. Might have had measles. Maybe I was ill in bed, you know what I mean? The Tarriers, genuine folk music, that, in the charts in 1957, the Banana

It's how wonderful life is.

0: time.
1: Easy on down the decades with Nat King Cole when rock and roll came to Trinidad. Glen Campbell, Dreams of the Everyday Housewife, 1968. Billy Paul, Your Song, 1977. And only as far as 1980 itself for Matchbox and Over the Rainbow, / You Belong to Me.

always on the telly in the 60s and 70s, Jose Feliciano and Light My Fire in 1968, written by the Doors, of course. Speaking of which, there's a guy called Rick Carty, had a band in 1956, and along with his girlfriend, Carol Joyner, he wrote a song. Even got it recorded on RCA. Still wasn't a hit. But history tells us that the man who writes the song, or the woman, are the people who make the money. So they made a lot of money out of Sonny James, Tab Hunter, Leslie Gore, one of the Osmonds. One of the hit versions from 1957.

Fab Under had the number one hit in the UK, but that was a hit for Sonny James and Young Love, 1957. And from Young Love to One Love.

Ross, Leona Lewis. Not that they've got a lot in common. One Love, 1977, although a posthumous hit, of course, in 1984. And time for the roar of the grease paint, the smell of the popcorn, the box in the corner. Something from TV, something from the films. And we start off with a stage hit. It's

kind of cheated our way through there with Cliff Richard in the 80s. It's in every one of us from Dave Clark's musical Time, a Broadway track. Hugo Montenegro, The Good, the Bad and the Ugly from 1968. Isn't actually the soundtrack version. And D.W. Washburn is one of the few Monkees hits which didn't feature in their TV show, which I didn't notice until I'd literally started this hour. So here's another film theme, which wasn't in the film. Great hit version of it, though, from Dion

Written by Andre Previn with his wife Dory. Minor hit in the UK in 1968, but not the one from the film, just a good recording of the theme from The Valley of the Dolls. 1968, also the last time that the Everly Brothers appeared in the charts for quite a few years, with a song by country rocker John D. Loudermilk. This is It's My Time.

Allman Brothers and It's My Time in 1968, the last chart entry until 1984, by which time they'd split up and got back together again. Right, bubblegum time. Still 1968, far more successful than Don and Phil, I'm afraid to say. The

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1: Counter-terror police investigating the death of former MP Anne Widdecombe have reopened a year-old investigation into an alleged firebomb attack at Nigel Farage's home in South London. Officers are looking again at a lit incendiary device allegedly being posted through his letterbox last year. The UK is heading into its fifth heat wave of the year, with more Hisphil Towers.
2: These warnings suggest that the hot weather is likely to affect the well-being of the population and puts additional

0: Pressure on the health service. The Met Office says temperatures will climb through the rest of the weekend until we have heatwave conditions again next week, with a high of 36 degrees expected in parts of East Anglia and southeast England by Thursday. Two record-breaking heatwaves in May and June led to more than 2,800 excess deaths.
1: Town centre shops are suffering because of the hot weather. The British Retail Consortium says footfall was down in both June and July. And the comedian Paddy McGuinness and the presenter Zoe Ball will both join celebrity MasterChef as guest judges for the new series. That's the latest from Radio News Hub. I'm John Collins.
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7: Hello, it's Andrew Matthews here with a million songs across your brain. I'm going to start off with a track by The Cure because my guest tonight has the T-shirt. Here we go.

0: Master Keel from Kiss Me, Kiss Me, Kiss Me from 1987. Now I'm joined tonight by Nathan Hall. Hi, Nathan.
1: Yeah, hi, Andrew. Nice to be here.
0: You also go by the name of Wilder Sky, and we'll come to that later. That's your musical branch.
1: It is. Yep.
0: Where have you come in from tonight?
1: Coming from Whitley, where I live. Come from a busy day in work. I was working in my office in Chippenham, but I work for NHS England, so had a crazy day in work, but nice to come over and talk about music tonight. Yeah,
0: yeah, absolutely. But you don't just work in NHS locally. You are actually.
1: I've got a role that is a national role. So I work for NHS England at a national level, improving our diagnostic services across the country, establishing community diagnostic centres, trying to reduce waiting lists and waiting times in all areas of diagnostics. So a really rewarding job. But
0: something
1: a bit of a crazy one, yeah.
0: And it needs something to make up for that when you get home, and that's where the music comes in.
1: It is. It's lovely to do something completely different and to be more creative, because it's not a very creative profession, but it's equally, it's about 30 years now I've worked in the NHS, so it's a rewarding career, but a hard one.
0: Okay, well, we'll get into your musical ventures a bit later on, and we'll hear about your tracks of a lifetime that have influenced those musical adventures. Okay, so I'll come back to you in about three tracks' time.
1: That's
0: okay.
1: Great.
0: Right, okay. Now, Bradford-on-Avon-based band Wasumono have got an album coming out in August, I believe, and this is the second song I've heard from it, No More Dancing.

Was Your Mono and No More Dancing get the album in August. Now, Tracy Thorne's son has a project called Family Stereo, and the new album called The Thread is out now. This is a track called Fault Lines from that album.

Faultlines Family Stereo there. Now, I was down in Brighton at the end of last week visiting my daughter, and it turned into Nick Cave Day on Friday, I think it was, when he performed an impromptu set on top of Resident Records in the middle of the city, and then proceeded to do a gig in Preston Park. And one of the highlights of that gig was a guest appearance by Kylie Minogue. So I'm trying to think what's track to play, so I'll play Where the Wild Roses Grow, which is his duet with Kylie.

On the first day I saw her, I knew she was the one. She stared in my eyes and smiled, for her lips were the color

0: Nick Cave and the Bad Seeds, and Kylie Minogue from the Murder Ballads album from 1996. Right, so welcome back to my guest, Nathan Hall, who's also known as Wildest Sky, and we touched on your work with the NHS at the beginning, yeah. But you're here tonight because you're involved in the local music scene, because you are now a recording artist.
1: I am, yeah. I really enjoy getting into songwriting, really, and putting my songs out there. That's what I enjoy the most. Maybe at some point we'll get on to some live performance, but haven't tackled that yet, but that might be the next step.
0: Well, that'd be great. I'll certainly give you a stage in Bradford-on-Avon, that's for sure.
1: Yeah. Great.
0: Okay, so tell me about your early life and why music's important to you and how it became important to you.
1: Yeah, I grew up in South Wales. I grew up in a valleys town called near Blackwood. I don't know why, but music always seemed to be an important thing from a very early age. So if you asked me when I was about 7 years of age, what are the important things for me, music and sport would have been the things that dominated my life. This was, you know, the very early 1980s, so probably lucky to have two older sisters who were starting to bring...
0: You say that now.
1: To some extent, exactly. So starting to bring all sorts of music into the house. It was a time when you'd go to the local Woolworths and buy a... you'd buy a single in those days. I remember that my older sister Sally bringing the Human League "Don't You Want Me Baby" into the house in about 1981, and I absolutely loved it, you know. Yeah, and so all sorts of things like that happening, I was just sucking it all in. I became my first musical love was Queen, so I spent, you know, all of my pocket money in those days buying old kind of Queen albums and listening to those. But anything, you know, during the 80s, you know, we were into, you know, constantly watching Top of the Pops, recording anything that was on the radio that we liked, and making tapes. That was, it just seemed a really important thing for us as a family, yeah.
0: So, I mean, even in the 80s, Queen still had old albums, didn't they, of course? From those early ones,
1: they seemed old to me then. So listening to, you know, the first Queen album from, say, you know, 1972 or whatever, when it was in the early 80s, seemed like an age ago. But when you think now, that was only 10 years previously.
0: Yeah.
1: But
0: I remember reading an article where they said they didn't actually make any money at all until A Night at the Opera was out.
1: Yeah, correct.
0: Which you
1: absolutely.
0: Think that's like four albums in. Amazing.
1: Yeah, absolutely. Yeah. But a great introduction to music, because every one of their albums had so many different styles on. So that's what I absolutely loved listening to that, and can probably remember the track listing of every single Queen album from those days, because I just was obsessed with listening to that.
0: Should we do it? No, we do a test. No. Now, tell me about your first track choice.
1: So, yeah, by the time I got to about 15, I was ready to actually explore music live. Lucky enough that at that stage, The Alarm were playing a gig in Newport. Newport was like a 45-minute bus ride down the valley. So me and my friends decided, yeah, we had to get tickets for this. The Alarm were probably the only successful Welsh band of that time. So was grateful that they had this gig in Newport that we went to, and so that my first track is because, you know, The Alarm, a great 80s band, probably a bit underrated, I would say, but the gig was amazing, for my first gig. Raucous. I can remember being, you know, I was right at the front thinking, oh, this is the place to stand, and then suddenly this massive mosh pit formed, and I was being swayed around. I was tiny at that stage as well, so what a great gig, and a great start to my gigging kind of life. And I think so this track is Strength, which is a standout track from The Alarm, really powerful song, great songwriting by Mike Peters, and a track I've always loved.
0: Let's hear it. Here we go.

0: That's the alarm there and the extended version of Strength. Okay, so there was a piano in your house when you were growing up, and then you self-taught the guitar?
1: Yeah, there was. So I love tinkering on the piano. Never had any kind of lessons, but there was always a piano when I was a kid. And then somewhere I grabbed, I think I stole it off my sister, a nylon string acoustic that I learned to play guitar on over a few years later as well. And then after we'd been to see the alarm, me and a few friends decided to form a band. So I could test out my I was a keyboard player. We were like a kind of heavy metal hard rock kind of band. That was hard rock was quite a big thing.
0: You had a good drummer, you said.
1: We had a guy called Owen Matthews who was a really good friend of mine, who was a really good drummer. We went on to be part of a really great band later on, but we formed this band. I was like 15, 16.
0: What were you called?
1: We were called Sweet Raphael. I missed the meeting where we named the band, so I've never ever understood what that
0: and
1: meant.
0: You're sticking to that.
1: And I stick to that story. So yeah, we were called Sweet Raphael. We weren't great, but during the summer of 1990, we were doing some gigs in local schools. We did a Battle of the Bands contest in Ebervale. So we were rehearsing in this church hall in Newbridge, and over the road, we were on every Saturday morning, there was another band that were playing loud. Their music was coming out of the school and would hit our sound over the road. So we were aware that there was this other band rehearsing at the same time.
0: Did you think they were good?
1: We were so confident in our kind of, we were like a COD Led Zeppelin type of band that we weren't even interested in we thought they were they weren't good at all.
0: No.
1: So weren't interested in who they were or trying to find out who they were. Later on, I discovered that was Manic Street Preachers. So I grew up near Blackwood. We were rehearsing in the town in Newbridge. They were rehearsing during that spring and summer in Newbridge Comprehensive School. So it was a year later that I was listening, driving in my dad's car. It was the day after my 18th birthday. I had a terrible hangover. A song came on the radio, and I thought, half kind of recognised that song.
0: I recognise that from across the road.
1: Exactly. And the DJ said, oh, that's a new band, Manic Street Preachers. And this is, that was Stay Beautiful. And that was the first time I properly heard them, but I'd heard them the year before practicing over the road, and I started to inquire about them and just fell in love with them, thought they were the best band they'd ever been in those early years. They were brilliant, and so that's why my second track is Stay Beautiful by Manic Street Preachers.
0: Let's hear it.

0: Well, How to Pick a Track by the Manic Street Preachers from their vast catalogue. But you had a good reason for that one, because it was the one you heard being rehearsed over the road.
1: Absolutely, absolutely.
0: This is my guest, Nathan Hall, otherwise known as Wildest Sky, which we'll come to quite shortly now, who's joining me on the show tonight and bringing his Welsh connections to music with him. Yeah, I've seen Manic Street Preachers. I saw them at Glastonbury, I think. I've seen one band in Newport. It wasn't them, it was James. But there we go. Right, so your next track is from a Bruce Springsteen album, and you chose this one because you like the raw way in which it's recorded, because that's really where you've started with your music.
1: I think, firstly, Springsteen's such a fantastic songwriter, and it was hard choosing a Springsteen track to play here, but this one... this is part of the infamous Nebraska album. So this is the album that Springsteen recorded at home. He was already an established star. He'd been around, for a good 10 years when he recorded this in about 1983. Recorded it at home on a four-track tape recorder in his bedroom. Was meant probably to just be a demo, but he decided in the end to put the demo out there, much to his record company's kind of dismay. You can hear the hiss of the recording on this. There's a distorted vocal with a strange echo. You can hear the chair that he sat on squeaking, but it doesn't matter. It's the atmosphere on this track and all of the tracks on the Nebraska album. It just makes it. And I think Springsteen himself says that this album is the work that he is most proud of everything that that he's ever done. And just as an example of songwriting, this particular track, simple little song, when you hear it first, I've probably been listening to this song over the course of 40 years, and it's only in latter years that you realise how good it is and how powerful it is. It's a real kind of work of art, but you've really got to listen to both the story and the subtext of the story behind what he's saying about his what is probably his own family going to buy a new car, but they can't afford a new car, so they have to buy a used car. And it's all about that little story and what that means to him as well. So completely love it, and a perfect example of how a song can be really simple but really powerful.
0: Well, let's hear it after that introduction. Here we go.

0: Bruce Springsteen there from the Nebraska album, 1982. So Nathan, did you come and see our Bruce Springsteen tribute that we had in Bradford-on-Avon as the headliner of the music festival?
1: I didn't. I heard that, that they were playing, but I would have liked that. But no, I didn't. But I've seen Springsteen many times. I once saw him play acoustic set at the Royal Albert Hall, which was pretty special. Always enjoyed seeing Springsteen. Yeah.
0: Okay. So bring us to Wilder Sky and how this project came about.
1: Yeah, it was... I had a big birthday a few years ago. I was 50 and I'd realised it had been 25 years since I'd done anything musically, really, apart from strum my guitar every now and again. So I thought, that's got to change. And I'd always been into crafting songs, writing songs as a teenager and in my early 20s. I think after COVID, I had a couple of friends, a friend called Jared, who was starting to write songs again and put them out there on music platforms, and was always sending me his latest song. And a friend called Pete, who's in a band called Warm Coat, was doing the same. And I thought, hang on a minute, I used to do that myself, and I should be doing that. So I bought myself a new guitar and vowed that I would start writing songs and would put them out there on, that you can do these days, to record them at home and put them out there on all of the music platforms. And I absolutely love having an idea, forming it into a fully formed song with an intro and a really good structure, and then trying to record that as well as you can at home and putting it out there. So that's what I've been trying to do, trying to get better every time you do it. So my first little EP that I did about 18 months ago, 2 years ago, was okay. Some nice little songs on there, but not brilliantly recorded.
0: And we did play on the show, I would just say.
1: Thank you. I'm hugely grateful, Andrew, for doing so. And that you played on the show, that people seemed to like it. There was a lot of, it was quite authentic. There was a nice atmosphere in that first EP, Not Leaving, Not Staying. Tried to do an improve since then, getting to the point where I've collaborated with a friend, Steve DeGitas, who is a really experienced musician who has a little home recording studio. So he's helped me. He plays a few things on these tracks as well, but helps me record them. So hugely grateful to Steve for supporting the project. But yeah, the project is really about me trying to to craft song ideas and put them out there as professionally as I can, but with a home recorded kind of ethos. Yeah,
0: you really ought to mention your drummer.
1: Yeah, so I've got two sons, Evan and Finn. Finn is a drummer and very grateful. It's very useful to have a drummer in the family.
0: Tell me about it.
1: Yeah, I know. And so, this particular track, a few of my tracks he's played drums on. This particular track, I think I was telling you that Finn had been traveling in Southeast Asia and then had come home, and when we were just trying to finish the track off, and I said, Finn, do you want to put some drums down this track? He said, yeah, why not? So we were driving to the studio, to Steve's house, and I said, do you actually want to listen to the track in the car on the way? He said, nah, it's okay. And so the first time that he heard the track was when he was putting the drums down on it. So there's confidence for you.
0: So is this one take? Is this one take drumming?
1: Probably three takes, but okay. Within 45 minutes he'd nailed it, and when he put the drums on it, it really came to life. So yeah, I'm really pleased with how this particular track, we've got to a level that I think is what I wanted to do, and it sounds I'm quite proud of this track, and hopefully can do more of the same over the next year or so.
0: You spent a lot of time thinking about the meaning behind your songs and the lyrics. What is this song about?
1: So this particular song is called Always Leaving, and it's about how we all change, people change, like seasons change, and that's how it's meant to be. None of us are meant to stay the same. It's good that we develop and change. So that's what this particular song is about. A lot of my songs are quite internal and kind of personal, and this particular one is. But as I said, yeah, I'm pleased with how this one's turned out. And it was record of the week on Newport City Radio a couple of weeks ago, so you can't get better than that.
0: Fantastic. No, that is brilliant. Let's hear Always Leaving by Wilder Sky.

0: Well, that's Always Leaving by Nathan Hall. Wilder Sky, which is the name of the project. How many guitars on that track then?
1: That's a good question. I play most of the guitars on that track. There's an acoustic guitar, there's a choppy electric rhythm guitar, and there's a lead guitar. Three.
0: Three. And who's doing backing vocals?
1: Steve DeGeeters does the backing vocals. He plays bass. He does the there's a little piano piece running through it as well. So he does all of that. Yeah.
0: Okay. So what's next for Wilder Sky then? You hope to do live performances.
1: Yeah, a few more recordings. I've got it's finding time to actually. I've got some songs ready, ready to record. So they're all worked out. I just need to get some time. Takes a bit of time to record and get it right. So I would like to do maybe an EP this autumn of four or five tracks.
0: Yeah.
1: Just see where it goes from there.
0: Have you got a sort of notional date in mind when there's going to be a live performance?
1: It's an ever-changing date. Yeah. So I do intend to do some Bath open mics to begin with, just me and an acoustic guitar. But that's a big step. It's been a long time since I ever played anything live.
0: Well, let me know when you're ready, when you feel that you'd like to have a go. And
1: yeah, I'll get in touch
0: and you can help
1: me out. Yeah, that'd be great.
0: So we haven't got your performance to look back on yet, but what about shows you've been to? What would be a best gig you've ever been to?
1: It's hard to say the best one. A couple I would mention. So I've already said about the Springsteen gig in the Royal Albert Hall. I remember seeing REM in the mid 90s in Cardiff Arms Park. I was, always have been a huge REM fan. That was a really special gig. I went to the Fred, I never saw Queen live. I went to the Freddie Mercury tribute concert. That was quite a special night to be there at that one. We were at Manic Millennium, where the Manics played leaving the 21st century in 1999, or the 20th century.
0: That's quite a nice list.
1: Yeah, final one though. So it was a wet, rainy Wednesday night in Northampton. Me and Claire, my wife, were living in Northampton at the time. We had tickets to see McCalmont and Butler. We thought, shall we go? It was a November evening. Yeah, we went along, didn't think much of what we were going to find, and it was an amazing gig. And one of those gigs were in a small venue where everybody was up on their feet dancing to McCalmont and Butler. So that was quite special as well. So yeah, those are the ones I remember. Probably many more that I've missed. Definitely.
0: It's nice when it's one that you weren't expecting to be so fantastic.
1: Exactly. Yeah. When you turn up and you're not expecting much, and it turns into an amazing kind of atmosphere. Yeah.
0: Yeah. I know my daughter Kate wanted to see Alanis Morissette, and we went to see a show she did on the third floor of a student building in London just along from Somerset House. I don't even know what it was called, where the venue, but I know we went up in a lift to get to it, and it was a really small club, but it was absolutely fantastic. It was just doing the greatest hits.
1: Can I give one more?
0: So yeah, of course you can.
1: Again, should have said this. It was a Sunday evening, my hometown of Blackwood, back in the kind of mid to late 90s, and I went to see a Newport-based band. I can't even remember their name, but they were the support act. We're called the Stereophonics, and nobody had heard of them, and it was in a little bar, and Kelly Jones was stood right in front of me, not even a stage, and they played all of the first Stereophonics album before it was released. And God, that was, and as soon as I heard the first try, I thought, my God, who was this band? They were amazing. Yeah. So that was a pretty special one too.
0: Okay, well, Nathan Hall, thank you very much indeed for coming in tonight and sharing those tracks
1: with us.
0: Absolute
1: pleasure. Andrew. Yeah, loved it.
0: Good. And we have done live performances in the studio, so that's always something that is an option when you feel ready for it.
1: Honestly, that would be great. And
0: well, stick around for the last couple of tracks.
1: I will,
0: and speak to you afterwards. Now, when I was down in Brighton last week, I went in one of the many vinyl shops that are around, and I had to get a copy of Rain Dogs by Tom Waits. So I'm going to play Downtown Train now. And don't let the Rod Stewart version put you off.

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1: The UK is facing its fifth heatwave of the year, with new heat health alerts now in force, as Phil Towers reports.
2: Well, the yellow heat health alerts came in at 9 o'clock this morning and will stay in place till 9pm on Tuesday. What do they actually mean? Well, it's an acknowledgement that the forecast temperature of 36 Celsius is likely to endanger people's health and well-being. There have been 33 days so far this year when it's been above 30 degrees somewhere in the UK. The record of 34 days from 1995 is likely to be broken next week.
1: UEFA's confirmed that a departure payment was made to a female employee who's alleged to have been in a relationship with FIFA President Gianni Infantino while he was the European organisation's general secretary. Authorities in eastern China have shut schools and tourism sites as Typhoon Dolphin makes its way towards land. And former Strictly Come Dancing professional dancers Ola and James Jordan have split after 22 years of marriage. The couple met at a dance competition in 1999. That's the latest from Radio News Hub. I'm John Collins.
3: Radio Works. With around 200 new speed cameras having been installed across the UK this year, and most drivers caught speeding saying they didn't even know they'd passed one, motoring journalist

0: Steve Fowler has this message.
1: Speed cameras are the scourge of modern motoring, and according to research from Ono, more than one in five motorists have received a speeding ticket within the last 5 years, and you're more likely to be caught speeding when you're on holiday, driving in unfamiliar roads with all sorts of stresses and strains and people in the car that are likely to distract you. Just slow down and stay safe. That's the advice.
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Good morning, world. How are we? Are we good? It might be. Let's play.

Well, well, well, that's kind of a number to start the show with, isn't it? Gary Numan, Cars. People will be saying, that's not a 90s song. Yes, you're right, it's not a 90s song. But that version is. And that's where we are going today. We are in the world of the 90s remix. And trust me, there are loads of them. I think I probably got two or three shows worth of tracks that I could have played in the 2 hours that I've got, or just under. And I've just picked out some of the ones that I really thought were good for radio, gave us a groove, just, yeah, lots to choose from. So here's some of my faves. So that was 1993, in fact. The Sprint Remix, 1993, there we go. And I'm going to play that for my mate, Graham Harris, who I used to work with 30 years ago, who was actually at Gary's gig last night at Northampton Roadmender. So, yeah, I've seen the pics from the gig, and I'm like, oh, that would have been good. He's playing in London tonight, but I shan't be there, unfortunately. Anyway, on with the show. I have got such a mixture of stuff today. I mean, I could say I've got Bowie. I've got Duran Duran. I've got Yes. I've got Talk Talk. I might even manage to fit in some Diana Ross and Donna Summer along the way. Oh my word. This is going to be a remix show. On with it we go. And this is one. Now I know this one originally from, it's not in the 90s, it's in the 80s. It was done by the Chili Peppers. Cover of a Stevie Wonder hit, and I'm just going to play it.

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Talk. I don't do much talk. I got told off for doing too much talk by one of my listeners. It was like, no, just play more music. Shut up. We want to hear music. We don't want to hear you prattle on. Anyway, how was that? You'll see I might squeeze in a few 90s songs that got remixes too. So there's a lot that's pre-90s, because that's where I was kind of going. But just keeping in the vibe of the set list today, let's say, the show running order, I've got a couple of 90s numbers in there. So, of course, Happy Mondays. I've played Step On a few times on the show, but not that remixed version. So that was a good one to start there. And then, of course, that extended 6 minutes of Talk, It's My Life. People will probably know that track also by... who else has done it? No Doubt. They did it in the 90s, I think it was. I've probably played that on the show as well before, but there you go. All right. Oh, excuse me. I seem to have been one of the few people in all this sunshine and hot weather that seems to have caught a little bit of a cold. A bit throaty and blocked up, but there we go. Right, let's keep rolling. How could I not do a show harking back to a remix version without featuring some really classic artists? And this guy who we lost, crikey, I can say 10 years ago now, is one of the best of those. And it's Mr. David Bowie. And he did a remix of this number, which originally was done in, 74, 75, I think. This was done right at the beginning of the decade. So this is Fame 90. Enjoy.

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2: Good morning, good morning, good morning. I sound a little bit blocked up today, don't I? Oh, dear. Never mind, we'll carry on. All together now, the farm. That does really throw me right back to the 90s. We were doing, one of the first bands I was in, we were doing cover songs. And some mates of ours were in another band, and they used to do that as a cover. And I always liked the groove on that one. And in fact, we adopted it when I was at college. It just became one of those songs where it was just anthemic, really. Even when I did some reunions a few years back, we just really got in the groove on that one. That and Born Slippy, I think those were the two that were probably the bangers from my 90s era. Anyway, let's keep rolling. There's a mixture of stuff. Like I've said, there is some weird, not so weird. There's some old and not so old. And when I mean not so old, it's still 90s, so it's still 30 years old. Anyway, this was a track. I've done a cover of this one as well with my mates. And so I'm going to continue the Fab review run. If anyone's out there listening, ping me a message. Tell me how it sounds. This one is definitely an 80s track. Reworked for a night version. Anyway, I'm just going to get on with it. Shut up, Jimbo. Play another tune.

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4: Conservative leader Kemi Badenoch says the case of serial sex attacker Simon Levy exposes serious failings in the criminal justice system. Levy was convicted of murdering two women and now faces a whole life sentence. Police and prosecutors have admitted mistakes in their handling of earlier offences. New heat health alerts are coming to force as the UK braces for its fifth heat wave of the year. Temperatures of up to 36 Celsius are likely. Well, sleeping in the kitchen, booking hotels, or missing work. That's what some Brits are having to do to cope with the heat, according to Citizens Advice. Their spokesperson is Karen Barker.
5: So we've already seen people with rising energy debt and higher levels of energy debt than previously. People are having to spend more in the summer, as well as the cost people already face in the winter to keep warm. That's a real concern.
4: And former Strictly Come Dancing professional dancers Ola and James Jordan have split after 22 years of marriage. That's the latest from Radio News Hub. I'm Dave Cronin.
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How are you? It's Mike Holden back with you for another 2 hours of memories of the 60s, that great decade of pop music. You are listening to Feeling Groovy, Holden's Golden Oldies. Yeah, and you're listening to Holden's Golden Oldies on West Wilts Radio, WWR, broadcasting to Bradford on Avon, Melksham, Trowbridge, the wider West Wilts area, online through your smart speaker, or on DAB+, anywhere you may be on the planet.

and we broadcast 24/7. So welcome, welcome, welcome, one and all, to another edition of Feeling Groovy, Holden's Golden Oldies. You can hear me Tuesday indeed, 12 till 2, Saturday 5 to 7, or on Play Again on the Westports Radio website, for your listening pleasure at your leisure. And if you're listening on a Tuesday, thanks to our old friend Tim Quick there for talking tunes. Tim's all over the airwaves. I can never distinguish. You can hear him Tuesday 5 to 7 and Wednesday 8 to 10 with Nashville Nights. He's at Iford between 11 and 12 Thursday. Tracks of our years. Yeah, thank you so much, Sid. We'll be back with you in just a moment. Yeah, so as I was saying, he's at Iford, Thursday, 11 to 12. Tracks of our years with his old friend, Jer, Thursday, 7 to 9. And that's repeated on Sunday between 1 and 3. And, of course, he's back with his friend, his other friend. Well, he's got plenty of friends. He's an affable sort of chap. His friend, Carol, Toast and Tomfoolery and Happy Hour. That's Sunday, 8 to 10. Repeated the following Saturday between 8 and 10. And going back to Talking Tunes, you can hear that on Thursday between 12 and 2 and a Sunday between 6 and 8. So that's the Tim Quick angle covered. Well done, Tim. Okay, so moving on. We've got a lot to get through, as we always do. Well, I don't know. I'm just looking out the studio window now, and I've absolutely no idea who these guys might be.

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1: Yeah, West Wilts Radio on the World Wide Web, indeed. So there you go. That's who those guys were. They were the Monkees, yeah. Open parentheses, theme from, close parentheses, so early in the show, the Monkees. So that was written by two gents, Tommy Boyce and Bobby Hart. Remember those names? Remember those names? As the signature tune, of course, for the TV series. Now, two versions were recorded, one for the Monkees' first album and a second shorter rendition designed to open the television show. And both feature vocals by Mickey Dolenz. He's the only one actually singing of the four Monkees. He's the only one actually singing on the record. Yeah, and going back to Tommy Boyce and Bobby Hart. Well, they were inspired by the Dave Clark Five's 1965 hit single "Catch Us If You Can" when they were writing that. And bear that in mind for a little bit later in the show. Speaking of later in the show, going to be finishing off this week's edition of Feeling Groovy, Holden's Golden Oldies here on West Wilts Radio, with an absolute classic, a 5 minute track, about 5-6 minutes track, and it's got everything in it. More of that later on. In the meantime, here are, if I can find them, yeah, here they are, Sam and Dave.

0: Yeah, so from 1966 there, Sam and Dave, Hold On, I'm Coming. Written by the songwriting team of Isaac Hayes and David Porter, who came up with the title of the song spontaneously when Hayes was trying to get Porter to hurry out of the Stax Studios restroom and get back to songwriting. Get back to work, David! The single, as I say, was released on the Stax label in the spring of 66, and it peaked at number one on the Billboard Hot 100 R&B singles chart and at number 21 on the main pop chart. Got to number 35 in the UK, so Sam and Dave, I'm looking at the record sleeve here, and they superimposed, as it were, photos of them onto a cartoon tortoise. A little bit of irony in the title. Then, of course, Sam and Dave, they continued to perform, but they never spoke off stage. I think it was due to a domestic issue with one of their wives. I don't know. Anyway, I'll get the researchers onto that. Next time we play Sam and Dave, we'll learn more. So, coming up after this, we have one of the great British groups of the 60s, the Tremolos.
1: 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We'd love to hear from you and get your message out to the community.

The good old Trems there. They always sound as they're having such a good time on their records. Even the bad times are good. A lot of good times for them, obviously. Yeah, even the bad times are good. That was written by the well-known songwriting duo of the time, Mitch Murray and Peter Callender. And the song was a contender for Sandy Shore to sing at the Eurovision Song Contest in 67. However, it lost out to the eventual Eurovision winner, Puppet on a String, luckily for Sandy. That's going to be coming up excuse me, in a few weeks' time. I'm going to be doing a greatest hits special, and I'm going to be taking a number of artists, obviously, from the decade of the 60s, and bringing you their biggest selling singles of the time. And it's going to be, you'll know all of these. There might be one or two you might not be too familiar with, but most of it is going to be a very, very listenable show for your listening pleasure at your leisure. And that's, of course, if you're going to listen on Play Again. But if you want to hear me live, as it were, then Tuesday 12 till 2 and Saturday 5 to 7 here on West Wilts Radio, WWR, broadcasting to Bradford on Avon, Melksham, Trowbridge, the wider West Wilts area, online through your smart speaker or on DAB Plus. So, yeah, let's move on. We're about 15 minutes into the show, and here is Dusty.

0: Yeah, the lovely Dusty there, of course. Dusty Springfield. I just don't know what to do with myself. If you're ever in a position you don't know what to do with yourself, then tune into Westworlds Radio. Go on to Play Again and have a listen to me, Mike Holden, feeling groovy. Holden's Golden Oldies, of course. Yeah, going back to the single there. Released in June 64, and it reached number 3 for Dusty on the UK chart. That was written by Burt Bacharach and Hal David, and some of Dusty's first solo recordings that included covers of other compositions by that legendary songwriting team. But she brought back that song, I Just Don't Know What to Do With Myself, from an overnight trip to New York City, where she had first met with Bacharach in the previous February. Okay, let's have a quick announcement and then we'll be back with Cliff and the Shadows.
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Blue Turns to Grey there, Cliff Richard and The Shadows. Now that, I didn't know this until my researchers got onto it, my lovely research team. That was originally written by Mick and Keith, Mick Jagger and Keith Richards. Yes, and when Cliff Richard, Keith Richards, one letter's difference there. Oh, that's nonsense, isn't it? So when Cliff and the Shadows released their version of the song as a single in March 1966, it became a hit in a number of countries, and in the UK, it reached number 15. The Stones version, they recorded it in 65, but that did not see a UK release until it was included on a 1971 compilation album titled Stone Age. So once again, you are listening to Mike Holden on West Watts Radio, WWR, Feeling Groovy, Holden's Golden Oldies. We look back at that golden decade of pop music, the 60s. Plenty coming up in the show. Got a Dutch group, yeah, you may not have heard of them. They were called The Cats. I've got something, I've got a track by a band called the MC5. They're a pioneering band. It's a little bit heavy on the ears, shall we say, but I'm going to follow that up immediately with some lovely soothing stuff. And we've got our High Waster hit, we've got a Rhinestone reminiscence, we've got Mrs. H's Choice, but in the meantime we also have one of our regular features, and that is our Motown Magic doubleheader. Two tracks from the Sound of Young America, and this is going out to my friend Lynn G, a former work colleague of mine, and she was a work colleague of my mother's at Bowyer's in the 70s. Yeah, back in the 70s, and on van sales. So, Lynn, I know you're a huge Motown fan, and you've recently celebrated, this is the reason I'm giving you a shout out, you've recently celebrated a milestone birthday. I'm pretty sure you'll have opened a box of Contrast or a box of Weekend, washed the contents down with a few ponies or cherry bees, maybe a few cheese footballs in there. Sorry, nonsense. So Lynn and I have always had this affinity to obscure foods from the 60s. Oh dear, oh dear. So happy birthday, Lynn, and here we're starting with the Marvelettes.

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1: So we heard I Can't Get Next to You by The Temps, The Temptations. That was the second of their four number one hits on the United States pop chart and was also one of the best-selling singles that the group released. The song's been covered many, many times, most notably a 1970 version by Al Green, a really, really slow, sultry version of that. And it was also covered by Annie Lennox on her 1995 album Medusa. And before that, we heard Too Many Fish in the Sea by the Marvelettes. That was from 1964, and it was the group's first top 40 pop hit in almost a year, and reached number 25 on the Billboard Hot 100, and was one of the first hit singles written by Norman Whitfield, who of course went on to work extensively with The Temptations, if you know your Motown, and he would have produced the Temps song that we heard first. Yeah, so there you go. So if you were listening last week, and I certainly hope you were, you'll have heard me play Simon Says by the 1910 Fruit Gum Company. And I mentioned at the time that the song had been covered in several countries, or several languages, or several countries really, including by a Greek group called The Charms. And they are coming up later in our Continental Connection spot. But for a taste in the meantime of bouzouki-based bedlam, here are Dave D, Dozy, Peaky Mick and Titch.

0: Oh dear. I've been Sir Takian around the studio to that one. Yeah, as you know, I love Greece. I love everything about the country. I love the music. Yeah, so Dave D, Dozy, Bicky, Mikatich. They didn't actually use a bouzouki, but it was an electric mandolin. Paid homage, of course, to Zorba's theme by Mikis Theodorakis. That's coming up, actually. That's going to be coming up on another special I've got lined up for the future, all about dances and dancing. So, yeah, so here's a few familiar tunes on there for you. So going back to Bendit, the song represented a departure in sound for the band, and Dave D at the time told Record Mirror that the band couldn't have recorded, quote, another thump-thump thing, adding, "We won't be angry if this isn't a hit, because at least we'll have tried something new." Well, Dave need not have worried, because it peaked at number 2 on the UK singles chart and had a combined sales of over 1 million in the UK and Europe. So moving on, and after this we've got quite a few one-hit wonders on the on this edition of Feeling Groovy, Holden's Golden Oldies on WWR Westwatts Radio. Yeah, a few one-hit wonders, and we've got one of them coming up after this word from our sponsor.
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Something Here in My Heart by the Paper Dolls from 1968. Now, they were a British female vocal trio from Northampton. Lead vocalist was Susie Tiger Mathis, and then we had Pauline Spider with a Y, Bennett, and Sue Copper Marshall, so like predecessors of the Spice Girls in a way. They were one of the few British girl groups of the late 1960s, and the song we've just heard reached number 11 on the UK singles chart in 68, as I said earlier on, and it was their only hit. And the greatest disappointment for them came when their producers arranged for them to record Build Me Up Buttercup. That was arranged for later that year, and owing to a misunderstanding, they never turned up for the session, and instead the song was given to the Foundations, whose version, of course, became a massive hit single. Okay, moving on, and I've played a version of this before. I played the Deep Purple, the pre-Ian Gillan Deep Purple version of this. This was written by Joe South, Games People Play. You remember that one of his, but this was written by Joe South for this artist Billy Joe Royal, and this is Hush.

0: So that's Billy Joe Royal with Hush. 1967, that was, I say, written by Joe South. The song had been a number 14 hit by an Australian band. We're going to have to dig these guys out, guys. We had an Australian band last week, if you were listening. I certainly hope you were. What were they called? The Valentines, with Bon Scott from AC/DC, who went on to AC/DC, on lead vocals. So going back to somebody's image, yeah, they were an Australian band. And it was also recorded, as I said earlier on, by the pre-Ian Gillan Deep Purple in 1968. Blue Swede, who had a hit with Hooked on a Feeling, and of course their lead singer Björn Skifs, apparently, and PP, if you know, mate, yeah. And by Cool Shaker in 1997, I think the lead singer of Cool Shaker, wasn't he Hayley Mills' son or something like that? Anyway, all of those versions, they hit the Hot 100, but I must look out somebody's image for a future Continental Connection.
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0: So we're about 45 minutes into the show. I'm playing the next disc for Tigger. Tigger, the cat at the erstwhile cat at Holden Hall, who has now been forgiven by Mrs. H for bringing a mouse into the garden last Saturday. So yeah, this is for him. And this song is called Sure, He's a Cat by The Cats.

0: Oh, that's a piece of pop perfection, isn't it? The Cats. Sure, comma, he's a cat. Now, the Cats were a pop group from Volendam in the Netherlands. Went from 1964 to 1985 with some interruptions, and they were one of the most successful bands in the Netherlands between 68 and 75. So the 1967 disc we've just heard was written by the two Rogers from Brizzle, Roger Greenaway and Roger Cook, who had already written several songs for the Cats, and of course wrote a number of UK hits for artists such as the Fortunes. And if you were listening last week, and I certainly hope you were, you'll have heard This Golden Ring, which they wrote for Gary Lewis and the Playboys. So I'm sure we'll be hearing again from the Cats on a future edition of Feeling Groovy, Holden's Golden Oldies. You can hear me 12 till 2 on Tuesday, Saturday 5 to 7. That's a repeat of the Tuesday show. And you can find me play again on the West Waltz Radio website for your listening pleasure at your leisure. Okay, so after this short promo for a couple of shows from a couple of lovely colleagues of mine here at WWR, then we will be back with two back-to-back tracks from the soundtrack of the wonderful movie Dirty Dancing.
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0: So two tracks there back to back from the soundtrack of the 1987 movie Dirty Dancing, which of course tells the story of Frances Houseman, baby, falling in love with Johnny Castle, of course, Patrick Swayze, Jennifer Grey, while on vacation at a resort in 63 in the Borscht Belt. Now, the Borscht Belt was a region of New York State up near the Catskill Mountains that had summer resorts catered mostly to American Jewish vacationers, especially residents of New York City, apparently. So we first heard Cry to Me by Solomon Burke, released in 1962, and that was Solomon's second single to appear in both Billboard magazine's Hot R&B sites and Hot 100 singles charts. And after that, Love Man with the unmistakable voice of the late great Otis Redding. A little bit confusing because it's listed as one of the tracks on a 20th anniversary compilation, but Otis didn't actually record Love Man until 67, in the year leading up to his untimely death. But here on Feeling Groovy, Holden's Golden Oldies, we don't need any excuse to play Otis. Well, I certainly don't. And Otis is going to be back with us in a few weeks' time on our Greatest Hits. I think it's about 3 weeks away. Our Greatest Hits special, which once again will take some of the great artists of the 60s, and we will play their greatest hit of the time. So after this, and just about hitting the hour mark of the show, we are going to be hearing from Stevie, Ronnie, Ian and Kenny.
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0: You know, it's been said that the Small Faces were the best English band never to make it big in America. It's very, very true, yeah. So released by the band on 2nd of December 1967, written by Stevie Marriott, yet credited to him and Ronnie Lane. Song peaked at number 9 in the... excuse me, Mr. Frog's back with us momentarily, or summarily, I don't know. Anyway, going back to Tin Soldier, the song peaked at number 9 in the UK singles chart. Now, when it was released, the BBC told the band that the last line of the song had to be removed from all TV and radio broadcasts because they mistakenly believed that Stevie Marriott sang Sleep With You when in fact the lyric is Sit With You. So, yeah, so good old BBC, good old Auntie Beeb, eh?
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0: So we're just approaching the hour mark on this edition of Feeling Groovy, Holden's Golden Oldies on Westwoods Radio, WWR, broadcasting to Bradford-on-Avon, Melksham, Trowbridge, the wider Westwoods area, anywhere you may be, online, through your smart speaker or on DAB+. And my name is Mike Holden, and every week I bring you 2 hours or thereabouts of great memories from that golden decade of pop, the 1960s. You can hear me Tuesday 12 till 2, Saturday 5 to 7, that's a repeat of the Tuesday show, and anywhere on Play Again on the Westwoods Radio website. For your listening pleasure at your leisure, as indeed you can find many of our great shows across the station on the Play Again link on the Westwoods Radio website. So what have I got coming up in the next hour? Okay, we're going to start off with another one-hit wonder very, very shortly. Got this track from the MC5. yeah, it's a bit of a hard rock track. Got some great relaxation music, great hits of the 60s. Oh, I've got something from an actress who is still with us today on our screens, on our TV screens. We've got a nice bit of easy listening. We've got a High Waister hit and Mrs. H's favourite. And as I said earlier on, we're going to be finishing off with a monumental track. I'm going to tell you now, it's Eloise by Barry Ryan, and it's got everything but the kitchen sink. Okay, so moving on, just past the hour mark, here is Robert Parker with Barefootin'.

0: No, it's actually don't have any shoes on, not don't have no shoes on. We don't like double negatives on Feeling Groovy Holden's Golden Oldies. Okay, so that was Barefootin, Robert Parker, 1966, written and performed by him. It was arranged and produced. I love some of these names. It was arranged and produced by the remarkably monikered Wardell Quazergui. Yeah, I don't know. And Parker's record label, Nola Records, claimed that the record sold over 1 million copies. Not bad for a one-hit wonder then, really. Song reached number 2 on the US Hot Rhythm and Blues Singles Chart and number 7 on the Billboard Hot 100. Number 24 on the UK Singles Chart in September 1966.
1: In the words of Corin Bailey Ray, girl, put your kettle on, come tell us your favourite song. 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
0: So we're coming up with a bit of garage rock now, very hard garage rock actually. So the MC5, also known as the Motor City 5, and they were known as the Bounty Hunters at one stage. They were an American rock band formed in Lincoln Park in Michigan in 1963 and were widely recognised as one of the most influential rock groups of all time, especially as it's been claimed on more than one occasion that the band invented punk rock. As this track will pretty much testify, this is I Can Only Give You Everything. These are the MC5.

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1: As I always say, you can't say that I don't try to bring you something different on Feeling Groovy, Holden's Golden Oldies. That was certainly different, wasn't it? But at the same time, I think you can safely say that listening to that one track, they were a massive influence on the punk scene. The MC5, I Can Only Give You Everything. Now, that was their debut single, released in 67, but without any chart success. It remained moderately successful around the Michigan area, but failed to generate mainstream sales or indeed national airplay. But then they went on to stuff like Kick Out the Jams, and once again, they were so, so influential. Right, I think we need a little bit of a breather after that, so here are two back-to-back classic tunes to relax to, and the second of these tracks is our Rhinestone reminiscence for this week. But in the meantime, let's start off with Mr. Akerbilk and his Paramount Jazz Band.

One unforgettable moment of a trip to Nashville that Mrs. H and I made a few years ago was a visit to RCA Studio B, the home of so many great recordings, amongst which was that we've just heard from Gentleman Jim, who lost his life in an air crash this very week in 1964. That song was a favourite of my father's, and I'll always wish that I could have told him that I'd stood on that very spot that Jim did when he recorded I Love You Because. And before that, we had Pensford's finest, Mr. Ackerbilk, and his Paramount Jazzman. With a worldwide hit from 61, it was written by Acker for his young daughter at the time, and originally named Jenny after her, and apparently was written on a single scrap of paper. The disc reached number one on the US Billboard Hot 100 and number two on the UK Singles Chart. So you're listening to Mike Holden on Westworld's Radio, feeling groovy, Holden's Golden Oldies. Moving on with another piece of pop perfection, here are Hedgehoppers Anonymous.

Well, those were some jolly words in that song, weren't there? Dear, oh dear, oh dear. It's Good News Week. We'd all do with a few of those these days, couldn't we? Hedgehoppers Anonymous. No, they were a 1960s beat group from Peterborough. And they formed in 1963 as the Trendsetters and became the Hedgehoppers the following year. I'll explain why they used that name. The word anonymous was added in 65, and that was the year of the release of the disc we've just heard. It reached number 5 on the UK singles chart and number 48 on the Billboard Hot 100. Why were they called Hedgehoppers? Because the band members were Royal Air Force personnel, and Hedgehoppers was RAF slang for low-flying aircraft. Yes, yeah, so moving on, but well, the same era. Of course, it's the same era. It's the 60s. It's the 60s here on Philly Groovy Holden's Golden Oldies with Mike Holden. That's me. So let's move on. Another piece of pop perfection. Here are Pinkerton's Assorted Colours.

So, another piece of pop perfection there, and also another one-hit wonder. They were formed in Rugby, Warwickshire, as the Liberators, and they became the Wild Ones between 62 and 65, and then changed the band name to Pinkerton's Assorted Colours in 65, and the song we've just heard reached number 9 on the UK charts. So, in 1969, the band had a few ructions, and they reformed as the Flying Machine, who they also became one-hit wonders, but in the United States. Now, I must get the researchers onto the Flying Machine, not literally, of course, so that we can bring you that disc on a future edition of Feeling Good, Holden's Golden Oldies. Right, so our next disc is from 1968, from an actress and singer who is still on our screens this very day. You might remember this one if you can remember her first TV role.

Okay, so that was Where Will You Be from Sue Nichols. Sue Nichols, probably best known as Audrey Roberts in Corrie. That was Audrey. So Sue first became known to viewers as Marilyn Gates on Crossroads, and she played that role between 64 and 68. And what we've just heard was a song that she first sang on the programme, Where Will You Be? And it charted in July 68, eventually reaching number 17 on the UK singles chart. And she also played the role of Joan, the secretary, Reggie's secretary, in the fall and rise of Reginald Perrin. Okay, so moving on, we've got about, giving you a time check, we've got about 35 minutes of the show to go. After this, we'll have our Continental Connection for this edition of Feeling Groovy, Holden's Golden Oldies.

0: Street Friday.
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So last week I played Simon Says by the 1910 Fruit Gun Company and mentioned that they'd been covered by a group from Greece who went under the name The Charms, and that's who we've just heard with Emona Kalokeri, which translates as Winter and Summer. That's from their Greatest Hits album, Trelokorizo, Oles y Epithikias. All the hits. Yeah, there you go. So, formed in 1964, they were one of the top acts in Greece during the 60s, recording on the Popular and Music Box labels and regularly featuring in Greek movies at the time. I've seen one or two of those on a Greek satellite channel. Yeah, not exactly cinematic masterpieces, but I suppose Horses for Courses. I don't know what the Greek for Horses for Courses is. I'm waffling. And one of these films is called Teddy Boy Agapi Mu, which means Teddy Boy My Love. And speaking of Agapi Mu, my love, here is Mrs. Holden's, Mrs. H's choice for this week. One of her favourites. Here's Doris Day.

Yeah, sound advice there from Doris. Don't eat the daisies. You never know what's been sprayed on these days, do you? From the eponymously titled... eponymously, cut that one in. From the eponymously titled movie released in 1960. So the film starred Doris alongside David Niven as a couple who move out of New York City to the countryside and have to adapt to a rural way of life with their four children. Now, the film did quite well at the box office at the time, yet a few years before Doris triumphs in movies such as Move Over Darling and Pillow Talk. So we've got about 27 minutes of the show to go. Still plenty to pack in, and here is this week's High Waister hit, our bit of Northern Soul. This is a lady called Rosetta Hightower with Pretty Red Balloons.

0: This is an aging rocker, Henry Marsh, with an O-level in kennel hygiene. And you're listening to Westports Radio. Don't turn it off.
1: So, we've just heard Pretty Red Balloons by Rosetta Hightower. Unable to find much chart info on that. We can really say it was released in 1968 on the Toast label. I think that joke about Marmalade not recording on the Toast label or something like that. So, yeah, Rosetta had been lead singer of the Orlons, who recorded several top 10 US hits between 62 and 64. She left the group in the late 60s to pursue a solo career in the UK, and she joined the ranks of there was a core of female session singers who backed many hit songs of the time. And she recorded with Joe Cocker on his With a Little Help from My Friends album, and in 1971, she was a backing vocalist on John Lennon's Power to the People. So it's time for a bit of easy listening now. It's been a while since we've heard from Ray Conniff. Let's put that right. With this is also from 1968. This is his recording of the theme from the movie A Man and a Woman, or in French, Un Homme et une Femme.

0: 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We'd love to hear from you and get your message out to the community.
1: So, we've just heard A Man and a Woman by the Ray Conniff Singers. That's from the 1966 film An Homme et une Femme. Yes, A Man and a Woman, Design Associates, with the Peter Wheeler Orchestra, 20 great copy themes. I had to get that one in. Pete, if you're listening up there in Telford, you know what I'm talking about. 20 great copy themes by the Peter Wheeler Orchestra. Oh, dear, memories. Okay, but going back to that, yes, one of those melodies just made for Ray Conniff, and it's been a fan favourite ever since its release almost 60 years ago. Right, moving on, we've got about 20 minutes of the show to go, still things to pack in, and I forgot to include a Mike's Marsh memory this week. Well, I did and I didn't, because I've got a very short TV theme now, but if you were anything like me and used to watch with Mother, you will know this in an instant.

How beautiful is that? Do you remember that one? Excuse me. Tales of the Riverbank by Dario Rossetti Bonnell. Andante in C. Yes. Sterling work from the researchers here. So Tales of the Riverbank was a British children's TV series developed from a Canadian pilot episode. However, the BBC did not want Canadian accents at the time. And so for the BBC show-ins, all the voices were provided by the legendary Johnny Morris. Of course, Johnny Morris from Animal Magic. Not Johnny Morris, who worked in the offices at Redwood Burn back in the day in Trowbridge. The Redwood boys will know what I'm talking about there. Do you remember how the animals used to sail boats and drive cars? Apparently, various techniques were used to persuade the animals to do what was required, included smearing jam on like the steering wheel of the little jeep that I think the guinea pig used to drive. Oh dear, about 15 minutes of the show to go. And so I kicked off this edition of A Feeling Groovy, Holden's Golden Oldies, here on Westworlds Radio, WWR, with the theme from the Monkees TV show. And here in their own right are the two guys that wrote it. Here are Tommy Boyce and Bobby Hart, and they are out and about.

0: Well, that definitely deserves a triple P rating. What a piece of pop perfection that was. Tommy Boyce and Bobby Hart, Out and About. That was from 1967. And that song, I stumbled across this on a well-known streaming service. They were performing that on an episode of the TV show I Dream of Jeannie. Do you remember that, with Larry Hagman and Barbara Eden? And that's one of Mrs. H's favourite TV shows from the 60s, as is Bewitched. And Boyce and Hart, they also made appearances on Bewitched, indeed, yeah. They said on the subject of the Monkees theme that we played at the top of the show and that they'd written, they were partly influenced by the drumming on Catch Us If You Can by the Dave Clark Five, which just happens to be coming up after this.
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Yeah, Catch Us If You Can, the DC 5, Dave Clark 5 there. So that's the name of the film, the eponymous title. In the US, it was called Having a Wild Weekend, and is also known as the Dave Clark 5 Runs Wild. It's a film from 65, and it featured the group, of course, and it was named after the song we've just heard. Yes, you've covered that. You've covered those angles, Mike. Oh, dear, oh, dear. Is it getting towards the end of the proceedings now? Parts of the movie were filmed around Bath and Salisbury Plain, and the single itself hit the number 4 spot on both sides of the Atlantic. So we've got about 12 minutes to go. Here is the late, great Sam Cooke.

Oh yeah, What a Wonderful World, Sam Cooke, released in April 1960. That was recorded just during an impromptu session the previous year, at the last recording session, when Sam Cooke was on a label called Keen. He signed with RCA Victor in 1960, and Wonderful World was issued as a single and peaked at number 12 on the Hot 100 and number 2 on the R&B Sides chart. Then in 65, Herman's Hermits recording of the song reached number 4 in the United States and number 7 in the UK. And it made me think of, I don't, if you can remember, Twiggy had her own TV show called Twigs, and one of the guests once was Brian Ferry, and they duetted doing that. That's supposedly sat in a schoolroom, and yeah, great Brian Ferry, one of my favourites. My first big gig was Roxy Music in 1973. Okay, so it's about time to sign off, because I do have a long track to sign off with. Thanks to everyone at Westwatch Radio, always, for making this possible. Thanks to all the boffins, all the scientific boffins, and the fellow presenters. Once again, you've been listening to me, Mike Holden, on Westwatch Radio, WWR. 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My show is called Feeling Groovy, Holden's Golden Oldies. It's a weekly look back at the 60s, that great decade of pop music of which I'm so fond, and I certainly hope you're fond of the decade as well, and indeed all the stuff that I bring you every Tuesday, 12 till 2, Saturday 5 to 7, and play again on the Westwatch Radio website for your listening pleasure at your leisure. So, we're going to be playing out with an absolutely epic production from 1968. This sold 3 million copies worldwide, top chart in 17 countries. It's got everything apart from the kitchen sink. So after our usual goodbye from Sooty, we are going to be hearing Eloise by Barry Ryan. Thank you so much for listening, and I will see you soon.

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1: Police have reopened an investigation into an alleged firebomb attack on Nigel Farage's home, linked to their wider inquiry into the murder of former MP Anne Widdecombe. The police watchdog is also investigating whether a line of inquiry was missed when the original case was reviewed last year. The UK is heading into its fifth heatwave of the year. Heat health alerts came into force this morning. They warn there's a risk to people's health as temperatures rise to an expected 36 Celsius over the coming days. Well, one in six Brits say they're taking drastic action to cope with the heat waves. Karen Barkers from Citizens Advice, who did the research.
2: Even when it's not a real risk to our health, it could really be affecting our ability to concentrate at work. We also saw in the survey that a lot of people reported having to take time off of work.
1: And Peter Kay gave fans a night to remember at London's O2, soaring over the crowd beneath dozens of balloons during a surprise musical finale. That's the latest from Radio News Hub. I'm Dave Cronin.
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0: The UK is heading into its fifth heatwave of the year. Heat health alerts came into force this morning. They warn there's a risk to people's health as temperatures rise to an expected 36 Celsius over the coming days. While the six of Brits are taking drastic action because of the heatwaves, citizens' advice say people tell them they're missing work, booking hotels and even sleeping in their kitchens. Karen Barker is their spokesperson.
1: We see this as a sign that the government urgently needs to support people to upgrade their poorly designed homes, because currently, for too many of us, our homes are acting as heat traps in the summer and ice boxes in the winter.
0: And Nicola Sturgeon has hit back at criticism from J.K. Rowling, saying the author is obsessed with her. Speaking at the Edinburgh Fringe, the former First Minister said their disagreements on issues including Scottish independence and trans rights have fueled a long-running public feud. That's the latest from Radio News Hub. I'm Dave Cronin.
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Hello and welcome to Progtastic, the prog rock show on West Wilts Radio with me, Mike. Hot off the press, that was Peter Gabriel and I Belong to the Sky. He's releasing a track every full moon, building up to the release of his album Output Input, a follow-up to 2023's Input Output. On the show tonight, we have some new releases. Rainbow Face, Mostly Autumn, Sweet, Frank Zappa for a change, and we finish with some lovely acoustic Bert Jansch, so do stay tuned for that. First up, and Helsinki band Gardenhead have a new single out, a follow-up to their self-titled debut album from 2024. This is Gardenhead and The Stand.

Oh, yes. That was Sweden's own Henrik Olsen, also known as Antumbra Ensemble, with Home Shredder from their self-titled album released in June on Washington, D.C.-based Cuneiform Records. They've got a hugely impressive stable of original artists for those interested in proggy avant-garde sounds, so I do urge you to check them out. And this next band is also on Cuneiform. This is Crackhouse from the splendidly named Bastards of Prog album and Hotsy Totsy Natsy.

0: she won't be.
1: Well, if that didn't cheer you up, nothing will. That was Crackhouse and Hotsy Totsy Natsy. Now, Liverpool three-piece exploring Birdsong have a new album out, Every House We Built. Here's the opening track, Archipelago.

Sweet and Set Me Free from the 1974 Sweet Fanny Adams album. This was at the height of the Sweet versus Slade rivalry. Sweet were in the process of getting heavier and moving away from chinny chap penned hits. Though the album still had some pure pop on it, and they are dressed in full glam rock regalia, platform shoes and sparkly jumpsuits on the cover. I'm looking forward to seeing original member Andy Scott and the boys at a New Day festival later this month. I will report back. Right, time for some Mostly Autumn. They've just released The Clock Ticks On, a sort of remastered selected anthology of their output from 2010 to 2025, spread across three CDs. This is a companion to the Pass the Clock anthology, which covered Mostly Autumn's early years between 1998 and 2008. This track was originally heard on 2018's White Rainbow album. This is Mostly Autumn and The Undertow.

Mostly Autumn and The Undertow. And now it's Zappa time. This is Cocaine Decisions from the Man from Utopia album, released in 1983. It features original mother Roy Estrada on falsetto backing vocals and a bass line played by Scott Tunez during his audition for the band. Chop a line.

The hugely impressive Rainbow Face from their debut album Stars Blood, released in 2020 with the track Pirates. I urge you, if you like that, to give the whole album a play and the follow-up Enjoy This Ruin from 2024. Or you can go back and find a few tracks from the latter album on this very show if you delve into the Play Again page on Westwoods Radio. Now for a bit of New Zealand rock. This is Split Enz.

That was New Zealand band Split Enz and Walking Through the Ruins from the Waiata album released in 1981. I think I like this band more than at the time. I was more into power chords when they came out with their quirky pop tunes, but I'm really getting into them now. Well, we're at the end of the show and I'm going to leave you with Bert Jansch. From the Avocet album, this is a live version of the title track. Thanks for listening. I look forward to company again next week.

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1: The UK is heading into its fifth heatwave of the year. 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

0: Bella Ramsey has opened up about life in the spotlight, saying they feel embarrassed to own a home at 22. Ramsey says comparing their success to others their age can sometimes feel uncomfortable. That's the latest. From Radio News Hub, I'm Dave Cronin.
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DJ Paul Spence here. Welcome along to all the Nowhere Men in Bradford-on-Avon tonight. This is the party. Nowhere Man, track 4, side 1, Rubber Soul, The Beatles.

Open My Eyes, The Nas. Come on, jump around.

It's not really drumming, it's just exploding on top of a drum kit. Keith Moon, oh yes, The Who, My Generation. I haven't got that ready, here we go. It's a Love Bizarre. Yeah. Track called A Love Bizarre, parts 1 and 2. By Sheila E.

Born 12th of December 1957, Sheila E. That's who's singing. Working with Prince there. On a track called Love Bazaar. Hope you're enjoying yourself. Welcome along. It's DJ Paul Spence in the West Wilts Radio Scout Hut lean-to at the side of the community centre in Bradford-on-Avon, where we're reaching our loving arms out to you. And baby, those arms are loving. Oh yeah. You know it. Take it to the limit. It's the party. P-A-R-T-Y! Exclamation mark.

This is Beck, Californian artist, 5 foot 7 inches tall. It's pretty much summing up what happens here at West Wales Radio. 2 turntables and a microphone. Yeah, oh baby, you know it.

cooler than school custard. From the album Au Delay.

Premier's Farmer John.

Oh, the showstoppers. Ain't nothing but a house party. Peter Fonda, Born to be Wild, Steppenwolf, Dennis Hopper, Easy Rider.

is Our Litzer Organ, Steppenwolf's playing there. I love it. Yeah, head banging music for road rockers, petrol heads, all of you lot. Yeah, all the people. They live down there by the canal. Yeah, clean the palate. Come on. 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The invention of the 808 state completely changed dance music. 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The Fairlight keyboard. 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

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Sorry, Break Machine. 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

0: 1969, James Brown, I Wanna Kiss Myself, Super Bad.
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0: Originally titled Call Me Super Bad.
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0: Three-part single.
1: Right on, people!
0: That's part one and part two. Little Hangout.
1: If they don't, brothers and sisters, then you won't know.
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0: 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Oh yeah.
1: Gimme.
0: We repeat this show on Wednesdays at 10. There ain't nothing quite like the Saturday night one.
1: Come on, Bill.
0: 9 till 11.
1: No,
0: time for the Kinks.

David Bowie. He's revealed the iconic guitar riff was one that he used to play in high school. He says, "When I was in high school, that was the riff by which all of us young guitarists would prove ourselves in the local music store. It was a real air guitar thing."

quotations from the New York Stock Exchange. Heart attacks up 2 3/4. Mental illness split 3-4-1. Ulcers up 1. General chaos. That's general chaos is up

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Tighten up. Yeah, tighten up. Untouchables.

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The Untouchables. Yeah, come on. They're in there somewhere. The Small Faces. Universal. It's a loose show. I love it.

0: Joya Landis.
1: They got a crazy way of loving there, and I'm gonna get.
0: I love that type of reggae. So laid back, so sexy.

Yeah, this is Kenny Ball and his jazz men. Hipsters from the 60s. I don't just do the 60s, no. Just how it's happened tonight. If you want to influence the way the music rolls out of your West Wilts radio speaker, you know, you can send us a little email via the Facebook page. And we will respond. We'll get you in. We'll get you. You can just send a request in if you wish. And who knows? We may give you an hour. We'll probably give you an hour. We might even give you a whole show every week. Think about that.

Yeah, this is West Wilts Radio on DAB, digital audio broadcasting and smart speaker. That's the little thing in the corner that you shout at. And internet. That means it's the whole world.

I had too much to dream last night. The Electric Prunes. You know it. Time for Danny and the Juniors. Now, syncopated dancing, almost.

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Oh yeah, baby. Hope that applies to pretty much everybody in Bradford-on-Avon tonight. You know it. Including the people in the little camper vans that are beside the canal there. Those people in camper vans. 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

0: produced by Quincy Jones, Michael Jackson's producer. That is
1: George Benson.
0: Wearing a lovely cashmere cardigan. Hope you're wearing your best cashmere cardigan for the tonight. This is the party where we wear cashmere cardigans in the house and out in the street. And we have neat hair. And we dance like wobbling jellies. Loving everywhere. Coming up next, Hell's a Poppin'. The big dance number from the film Hell's a Poppin'. Swing at its best. Just kind of want this beat to go on.

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That's Hell's a Poppin', and it's all black musicians and black people on the stage doing it. Absolutely amazing. And I don't know how old that is. It's from Black Pepper Swing, it's sourced. Right, who's this lot? From an album called The Magic Force of Conk. The definitive sounds of a New York jazz, punk, afro, funk, disco sound. That's pretty much covering all your bases. Get on and start grooving then, I think. Let's go.

Yeah, they're part of the early 1980s New York City underground scene, playing at iconic clubs like the Mud Club, Dancetera, and Paradise Garage. And their members are Sonic Youth drummer Richard Edson. Shannon Dawson played on Jean-Michel Basquiat's band Grey. This is from their album Conk Party. Post-punk, no-wave, dance-funk band. The leads are Dana Vysek and Shannon Dawson. Gets deep here.

the standards Dirty Water. Oh, yeah, I love it. Going straight into Etta James, here we go. I just want to make love to you. It's the party DJ Paul Spence, and it is Saturday night, or it might even be Wednesday. If you're listening on the repeat.

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1: You're always talking to the boys in the better land. 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
0: Grian Chatton on vocals there. Doing a very fine job.
1: You're always talking to the boys.
0: Man, are we partying tonight?
1: The boys in the better land.
0: Let no musical stone be unturned in our search for euphoric dance music. Coming up next, Grandmaster Flash and the Furious Five. And if it's your birthday, happy birthday.

Maria Maldu and Midnight at the Oasis, and just before that we had Grandmaster Flash and the Furious Five and Birthday Party. Well, I hope you've enjoyed tonight. This has been Paul Spence on the decks for the party of West Wales Radio. Remember, keep it locked on a Saturday night. We're with you with the after party, and it's going to be a good one. Midweek, go to sleep, Wednesday. 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
1: The UK is heading into its fifth heatwave of the year. With more, here's Phil Towers.
2: The Met Office says temperatures will climb through the rest of the weekend until we have heatwave conditions again next week, with a high of 36 degrees expected in parts of East Anglia and southeast England by Thursday. Two record-breaking heatwaves in May and June led to more than 2,800 excess deaths. The two heatwaves that followed in July fueled droughts and wildfires.
1: County Tyrone Police have reopened an investigation into an alleged firebomb attack on Nigel Farage's home, linked to their wider inquiry into the murder of former MP Anne Widdecombe. The police watchdog is also investigating whether a line of inquiry is missed when the original case was reviewed last year. And The Last of Us star Bella Ramsey has opened up about life in the spotlight, saying they feel embarrassed to own a home at 22. Ramsey says comparing their success to others their age can sometimes feel uncomfortable. That's the latest. From Radio News Hub, I'm Dave Cronin.
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blazing fire, screaming guitars. Welcome along. It is DJ Paul Spence. It is the After Party on West Wilts Radio. And tonight we celebrate Bonnie Tyler. Ah, there she is. One of her most successful songs. It was actually written by Jim Steinman of the Bower of Hell famousness. Coming up next, her very first single, My Honeycomb.

perfectly blending folk, country and rock styles. That's Bonnie Tyler. We're going to do Bonnie Tyler Inside Out tonight. This is the celebration for her, and it's DJ Paul Spence on West Wilts Radio, Bradford on Avon's Own. Coming up next, More Than a Lover.

0: More Than a Lover, taken from the Lost in France album. Bonnie Tyler, or as her mother calls her, Gaynor Hopkins, born June 8, 1951, in Skewen, North Wales. We're running through all her hits, all her big ones, a couple of interviews, and the usual things that we do on After Party. Welcome along. It's just room to squeeze another couple of people in tonight. Standing room only. More Than a Lover. I think we all want to be more than a lover, don't we? It's a Heartache. Led by her vocals. Listen to this.
1: It's

written by Ronnie Scott and Steve Wolf, covered by Rod Stewart, who actually paid for Bonnie Tyler's funeral. Now everybody get ready with the padded shoulders and big hair. Now, I want everybody to be shaking around the room, please. This is the big Jim Steinman classic. Kept solely for Bonnie Tyler. Smoke machines going full blast. Holding out for a hero.

sometimes diaphanous, floaty gowns in white, sometimes tight black leather, but always padded shoulders and big hair. It's Bonnie Tyler night on After Party. Welcome along. DJ Paul Spence here. West Wilts Radio's very own party. After Party, after the party on a Saturday. And then if you've missed any of this one, it's going to be repeated on Tuesday, 10 p.m. Full 808 state mini Moog effects. Remember, she's doing this to the backdrop of punk. Yeah, Sex Pistols, Clash. Other end of the musical spectrum and making a hit of it. So that's Holding Out for a Hero. And this is Lost in France.

0: from the album Lost in France, Lost in France, Bonnie Tyler. Diaphanous red gown, old French chateau. Any excuse to go to France. Let's go. Coming up next, a bit of theatre.
1: Ha! Colonel, welcome to the dive!
0: If you were a woman and I were a man.

0: stage full of dancers, costumes, theatrical lighting. Yeah, it's all theatrical with Bonnie Tyler, isn't it? I love it. Got a few clips now from her, starting with a clip when she appeared on Never Mind the Buzzcocks on BBC.
1: Explaining what sort of drugs we've done in the past and and are addicted to now. Bonnie Tyler?
2: No drugs. Red, red wine. I love my red wine, you know.
1: You've had some tonight, haven't you?
2: One glass. Well, I'm sure the songwriters love it because it's cost them a... He fell off his chair, the cameraman. Hey, I have to tell you, you know, you've got people from Germany here. I was in Germany, in Cologne, when they had a Star Trek. What happened was, I checked into this hotel, and I got up in the morning, I thought I'd landed on Mars. They had one of these conventions there, and everybody was dressed up. You know, all these crazy costumes, you know.
3: Well, that'll prepare you for Eurovision.
2: Yeah.
4: Connie wants to tell you something.
5: This is a present for you. His name is Frank. His brand new. My name is Constantine. I'm 8 years old. And how old are you?
2: You should never ask me. It's my first time in Shanghai, yeah, and I've seen all the sights. I went to, you know, usual places that people love to see, and it was incredible, but amazing. And I did the skywalk, you know, I did that. My husband was terrified, but women got more balls than that.
1: And now with the weather, here's Bonnie.
2: What? Over here? Down here is going to be very ice cold. Up here, there's been a lot of wind. I had to go to hospital. I had to get my nodules scraped off. And you're not allowed to sing then for 6 weeks or even talk or whisper. Can you imagine me not talking or whispering? I tell you, it's hard. Hardest thing I've ever had to do, to not talk. Well, of course, I couldn't, could I? I could not talk because that's the way I am. So in the end, I was driving my mother to the hospital one day to go and visit my brother who was in there with a knee injury. And at this point now, I had to write everything down, right? And I'm driving my mother now and I'm thinking, I bet she hasn't remembered now the strawberries and cream for my brother in the fridge. So I can't just turn to her and say, hey, Mum, did you remember the strawberries and cream in the fridge, you know? So I got to pull the car over, get the pen, get the pad, write down, did you remember the strawberries and cream? Show it to my mother. Oh, no, she said. I went, ah!
1: Right, Bill and Bonnie, here we are for Krishna Guru Murthy.

Bonnie Tyler, Rebel Without a Clue, going straight into another rock anthem, Hide Your Heart. It's Bonnie Tyler night, it's after party, yes! Skinny jeans, leather jackets, padded shoulders.

0: absolutely superb. Bonnie Tyler, Hide Your Heart. What I'm going to do next is another little bit of funny stuff, and then I'm going to do a sort of mashup with her and Cher singing Save. This is, no, she's done a lot of Cher songs, including Save Up All Your, your, can't read my own writing, and she does a copy of the, simply the best, a cover of that, and Tina Turner and Bonnie Tyler together, mashed up, is going to follow the funny moments. Okay.
1: Ladies and gentlemen, what are we pixelated?
2: A big blob of honey.
1: She's honey?
2: Just, yes, honey.
1: Bonnie Tyler's natural enemy.
3: Hey! What are you going to do with my dancers?
4: Your dancers, you can keep them now.
3: And that's the worst singing voice I've ever heard.
4: That's a big match. You were in the Eurovision. Neil Clark!
3: Come on, boys! I need a hero!
5: In the Grammy Awards, actually, Michael did speak to me.
1: Did he?
5: Yes. At the party after the show, I mean, going back to 1983 now. Yeah. And we're all in this big party, and he was sitting there with LaToya and who's the famous producer he's got now? Oh.
6: Quincy Jones.
5: Quincy Jones!
7: There we go.
5: That's right, yeah. Anyway, he's sitting there and... he said, "Hi, Bonnie. How you doing?" I said, "Oh, thank you very well, but thank you." I didn't say to him, "Well, I was doing better before you won the game."
8: Exactly right. No.
5: I remember being on one of the podiums and they put a mic stand there, and I wanted to have a free. I wanted the lead and the mic. You know, I prefer to work like that. So I went to pick up the stand. And, can't do that. More than your job's worth, the boys. Everybody had a job, and one of them was some guy who was to move the mic stands. I said, "It's okay, I can just move it to there." "No, no, you can't do that." Well, they always have these cameras underneath your chin, looking up your nose. You know, you could see all the fillings in your mouth. I couldn't watch it half the time. I was like, "Oh, my, oh no, oh no, oh no."
1: Okay. Carry on, next one.
0: Oh, God, this goes on for ages. She is so funny. Bonnie Tyler, I hope you enjoying yourself tonight on West Wales Radio. DJ Paul Spence here doing Bonnie Tyler. And we've got that mashup between Tina Turner and Bonnie Tyler. The best. Here we go.

Tina Turner duetting with Bonnie Tyler. Absolutely diva upon diva action. Don't worry about Kylie and Madonna. No, these two are the ones. So yeah, we've been celebrating Bonnie Tyler tonight. Thank you so much for listening. This is DJ Paul Spence signing off for West Wilts Radio, The After Party. If you want to catch the repeat, it's on Tuesday at 10 p.m. We do not put this show up on Mixcloud for copyright reasons. Thank you and good night.

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1: Prime Minister Andy Burnham is set to begin a nationwide tour this week, meeting people across the country to hear their concerns about the cost of living. The government says the trip will help shape a series of new measures aimed at cutting everyday costs and supporting local high streets. The UK is facing its fifth heatwave of the year. Temperatures could reach 36 degrees Celsius. Well, one in six Brits say they're taking drastic action to cope with the heatwaves. Karen Barker is from Citizens Advice, who did the research.
2: Even when it's not a real risk to our health, it could really be affecting our ability to concentrate at work. We also saw in the survey that a lot of people reported having to take time off of work because they just felt too overheated to do that.
1: And it was a Lord of the Rings reunion as stars Elijah Wood, Sean Astin, Dominic Monaghan and Billy Boyd got together for dinner more than 20 years after the film trilogy ended. That's the latest from Radio News Hub. I'm Dave Cronin.
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1: The UK is heading into its fifth heatwave of the year. With more, here's Phil Towers.
2: The Met Office says temperatures will climb through the rest of the weekend until we have heatwave conditions again next week, with a high of 36 degrees expected in parts of East Anglia and southeast England by Thursday. Two record-breaking heatwaves in May and June led to more than 2,800 excess deaths. The two heatwaves that followed in July fueled droughts and wildfires.
1: County Tyrone Police have reopened an investigation into an alleged firebomb attack on Nigel Farage's home, linked to their wider inquiry into the murder of former MP Anne Widdecombe. The police watchdog is also investigating whether a line of inquiry is missed when the original case was reviewed last year. And The Last of Us star Bella Ramsey has opened up about life in the spotlight, saying they feel embarrassed to own a home at 22. Ramsey says comparing their success to others their age can sometimes feel uncomfortable. That's the latest. From Radio News Hub, I'm Dave Cronin.
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